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Listen for live local weather forecasts 5 minutes after the hour and more often when conditions are severe. 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
1: From ABC News, I'm Sherry Preston. New details about an elaborate deception to protect the president following threats from Iran. ABC's Karen Hua with more.
2: The Washington Post reports when the president departed the NATO summit in Turkey last month, the plane that the world watched him board took off without him. It all came after a credible Iranian threat against the president, which he spoke about during the summit.
3: They want to take out the U.S. leader, me. I'm on every list.
2: The ruse was so complete, reporters on Air Force One had no idea the president was not on board. They were ordered to keep the window shades closed, and the plane's tracking systems were switched off.
1: Pushback from doctors across the country after President Trump issues an executive order recommending fewer childhood vaccines. Here's ABC Chief White House correspondent Mary Bruce.
4: The White House now calling for children to get vaccinated against 11 diseases, down from the 18 diseases previously recommended by the CDC. Key to the president's plan, splitting the measles, mumps, and rubella vaccine into three separate shots, even though individual shots are currently not available in the U.S. Trump claiming without evidence that the current combined vaccine is harmful and could be linked to autism.
1: Dr. Richard Besser is former acting director of the CDC.
5: I practice pediatrics for more than 30 years. This is a big mistake. It's a step in the wrong direction.
1: It's primary election day in more than six states, South Carolina, Vermont, Alabama, Connecticut, Minnesota, and Wisconsin, where Democratic Socialist Francesca Hong is leading the polls for the Democrats. The GOP is watching, says ABC campaign journalist Gabby Vinnick.
6: Republicans have put money behind Hong, thinking that she will be the better matchup for Republican U.S. Representative Tom Tiffany in November.
1: The death toll in the Colombian earthquake, at least 130, but many are still believed trapped under rubble. 1,600 buildings reported damaged or destroyed. This is ABC News.
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1: Iran has released demands of compensation as a part of negotiations to end the war. ABC National Correspondent Stephen Portnoy.
12: In a social media post, the president responded to the Iranian demand for reparations or damages by saying it's an interesting idea because he says he's now likewise demanding compensation from Iran for, quote, all of the people that they have killed and gravely wounded with their roadside bombs in many conflicts. The president also says compensation should be paid to the families of protesters who've been killed in Iran, he says, over the last 50 years.
1: Puerto Rico's water rationing continues. ABC's Victor Oquendo reporting from San Juan.
13: The state of emergency in Puerto Rico intensifying as hundreds of thousands of people, including in the capital of San Juan, have to go without running water for 48 hours at a time under a mandatory rationing system. The island facing a crippling drought compounded by a notoriously aging water infrastructure. Levels at the Carraíso Reservoir, critical to San Juan, dangerously low.
1: Music mogul Suge Knight talking about Dwayne Davis, who is now on trial in Las Vegas in connection with the shooting death of Tupac Shakur.
14: Everything he said and talked about, he already told on himself. So what are you going to do? Erased all the recordings of the interviews he did.
1: In Davis's memoir, he admitted he procured the gun used in the murder. Suge Knight speaking to ABC from prison, where he's serving time for an unrelated crime. Sherry Preston, ABC News.
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17: 5 minutes after 5, we're at 65 degrees, and we do have a partly cloudy sky currently here at WDOR. Could have some fog again this morning. Areas of fog this morning, otherwise partly sunny and humid today with highs near 80. Southeast winds at 5 to 10. Partly cloudy skies expected this evening. A slight chance for some showers and thunderstorms. Could have some patchy fog after midnight. Lows tonight in the lower 60s. Winds light and variable. That chance of rain at 20%. Chance for showers and thunderstorms. Tomorrow afternoon, chance at 40%. Otherwise, partly sunny and a high near 80. Wednesday, light and variable winds shifting to the east, increasing a little bit late in the day. Wednesday night, partly cloudy. Lows in the lower 60s. Thursday, partly cloudy. Highs in the upper 70s expected. Currently 65 with some cloud cover. Could be some fog so far this morning throughout the listening area.

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2: 65 degrees. We do have some cloud cover here at WDOR and some fog this morning as well. It is 10 after 5 and time for the Bay 08 Fishing Report, which is compiled by Howie's Tackle of Sturgeon Bay. The fishing report brought to you this morning by Husby's Food and Spirits, Wisconsin Building Supply, Sonny's Pizzeria, and the Bay 08 Fishing Report brought to you by Bay Marine. Lance Levine of Howie's Tackle reports right after this.
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3: This is your Door County Fishing Report from Howie's Tackle and Archery in Sturgeon Bay. I'm Lance Levine reporting. Well, the perch fishing reports have been very good overall, especially for the folks that are willing to stay mobile and find those active schools of fish. Few spots to start looking for those perch include the bays of Little Sturgeon, Riley's Bay, and Sawyer Harbor in and along the weed beds. The Sturgeon Bay Shipping Channel and out in front of the marinas is another popular spot. And of course, along the Pottawatomie Park shoreline and over on the flats can be excellent at times. We've also had some very good reports coming in from those deeper water mud areas, like from, I'd say, the Wright's Cove area out of Little Sturgeon, south of Little Sturgeon, and down past Bayshore Park, where the fishing has been super as of late. Fathead minnows, crawler pieces, leeches, redworms, and of course, Helger mites when available, always a good bet. And casting with small plastics is a great way, an extremely effective way to catch a bunch of fish, especially if those perch are chasing around bait. The salmon fishing continues to provide pretty darn good action up and down the Door Peninsula, including Washington Island. It's probably not as crazy good as it's been for the past couple of months, but there is still some very good fishing to be had. We've been truly spoiled with the salmon fishing that we had the last 2 months. Just, it was crazy. It was actually kind of easy. Knock on wood, it stays like that, but we were truly spoiled. A mix of flasher flies, spoons, and meat rigs have been the ticket as of late, and scattering your baits throughout the water column as the water temps have been fluctuating with the changing wind directions. Soon there will be some near shore and shore fishing opportunities for some of those four-year-old kings that will be coming in for their final swim. And if you have some really cold shoreline water, you know, when the wind blows south or west, we get some shoreline water that's cold around the breakwalls, there is an opportunity for some silverfish there also. And the walleye bite continues to provide good action after an amazing past couple of weeks as the bite was on fire. Good numbers of fish on a nice mix of eater-sized fish up to those trophy-sized fish. Basically, the whole Door County Peninsula has been quite good, along with the lower bay of Green Bay and over on the west shore. It's been a long time since we've seen all areas of the county, including across the bay, hitting at the same time, but it did the last couple of weeks. Lots of walleyes around right now, and they're quite active, and they have been quite active, as they usually are in August, or as some folks call it, Haugust, because of all the big fish that are around. As for the best way to catch these walleyes, you can cast for them with desk-style jigs, spoons like shiver spoons or bink spoons, shiver minnows or wrap jigs. Alabama rigs work actually really, really good. Or you can just throw a crawler or a leech on a jig head. You can also slip bobber fish with a crawler or a leech. That's been effective as of late. It's a good way to get your baits way away from the boat also. And of course, you can troll for those walleyes also. Crawler harnesses and deep-diving crankbaits like flicker minnows, bandits, husky jerks, and hit sticks, just to name a few. The bass fishing reports have also been pretty good as late. Actually, some of the better bass fishing we've seen in a long time. So that's very nice to see from the Sturgeon Bay area here all the way up north to Washington Island, of course, which has been nothing less than stellar up there. Shorty tubes, paddle tails, Ned rigs, Senkos, dark sleeper style baits, an assortment of drop shot style baits like the flatworms or Z-Man trick shots, And with the fish fish chasing some baits around a bit more, because there's some little alewives around yet. Spy baits, must-haves, jerk baits, chatter baits, and spinner baits. And on a slick, calm day, make sure you have a topwater bait tied on, because that can be really fun. And as for the best depths, yeah, like I've said in all my past reports, you really need to stay mobile this time of year, and as of right now, because those fish, especially on windy days, can be pushed in as shallow as 3 feet and pushed out all the way out to 20 plus feet. So make sure you are mobile this time of year. Thanks again to all the local guides, local fishermen, and visiting fishermen that share information with us so we can provide the most accurate and informative report possible. From Howie's Tackle and Archery in Sturgeon Bay, this has been Lance Levine reporting. Be safe. Have fun, and good luck fishing, everybody.
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2: 65 degrees with some cloud cover here at WDOR. Could be some fog throughout the listening area. Forecast for the waters of Lake Michigan and the Bay of Green Bay. Early on this morning, east winds at 5 to 10 knots, waves at 2 feet or less. Areas of dense fog, in fact, a dense fog advisory is in effect until 10 a.m. for the waters of Lake Michigan. Today, east winds at 5 to 10 knots, waves at 2 feet or less. Again, some fog this morning. Tonight, east winds 5 to 10 knots, waves at 2 feet or less. Partly cloudy skies become cloudy. Wednesday, north winds at 5 to 10 knots. Veering to the northeast late in the morning, waves 2 feet or less. Do have a chance for some afternoon showers tomorrow. And for tomorrow night, northeast winds at 5 to 10 knots. Backing to the north after midnight, waves will be at 2 feet or less. Partly cloudy skies expected for the bay and the lake tomorrow night. Again, dense fog advisory for the nearshore waters of Lake Michigan in effect until 10 a.m. The Bay Lake Fishing Report is compiled by Howie's Tackle of Sturgeon Bay. It's heard three times a day on WDOR at 5:10 and 6:10 in the mornings and in the afternoons at 4:15. And you can find the Bay Lake Fishing Report anytime online simply by visiting WDOR.com. Bay Lake Fishing Report brought to you this morning by the Washington Island Ferry Line, Bailey's Harbor Fish Company, Bay Electronics, and the Bay Lake Fishing Report brought to you by the Greystone Castle. 65 degrees, cloudy here at WDOR with some fog throughout the listening area. Areas of fog this morning, otherwise partly sunny and humid today with a high right around 80. 17 after 5, time for a check of sports, and with sports on WDOR, I'm Nick Olson. Brewers dropped the first game of their West Coast road trip as they fell to the Padres last night 3-2. Christian Yelich hit a two-run homer in the second inning, but that would be it scoring-wise for the Brewers. The home run was the eighth for Yelich. Jackson Chourio had three hits in the loss, which went to Logan Henderson. He allowed a pair of home runs, including a two-run shot in the seventh. Henderson giving up three runs on five hits and six and a third. He took the loss and drops to 6-2. Brewers are 74-45. Their lead over the Cubs in the National League Central is at five games. The Brewers and Padres play game two of their series tonight. Coverage on 93.9 FM at WDOR beginning at 8:05. First pitch from San Diego is at 8:40 tonight. From the National League Central last night, one other NL Central team in action, that was the Cardinals. St. Louis fell to Philadelphia 6-5. In the NL Central tonight, Pittsburgh at Miami at 5:40. Cubs take on the Nationals in Washington, first pitch at 5:45. Reds play the White Sox in Chicago at 6:40. St. Louis hosting Philadelphia again, and that'll begin at 6:45. Northwoods League playoffs. Last night, Madison beat Lakeshore 11-4. La Crosse over Eau Claire 4-1. Royal Oak beat Kenosha 5-3. Wilmar over St. Cloud 4-0. And the Women's Modified Softball League wrapped up play at Westside Field in Sturgeon Bay last night. Blythe beat Greystone 13-1. Naomi Riccola had three hits in the win. Annika Getz, Carly Keita, and Tegan Ludke all had two. Dora County Fire Company beat Bridge up 9-8. Chloe Lustilla had a walk-off RBI single. She would finish with four hits, while Natalie Engelbert had three. Ashwin Delfoss, Katie Nell, Alana Kay, all with two hits. Kay, an inside-the-park homer. Melanie Waters had three hits in the loss. Kaylin Kolstad, Bella Price, Ashley Deppis, and Ashley Mead all had two for Bridge Up. And then Blythe's beat Dora County Fire Company for the league championship 12-6. Julie Jorns, four hits in the win. Brooke Bidorf, Sasha Loxinen, and Allison Newman all had two. Ashwin Delfoss had three hits in the loss. Chloe Lustilla and Alana Kay each with two. So it's Blythe's winning the women's modified softball league championship. And Naomi Ricola of Blythe's was named the league's MVP. 65 degrees. We have some cloud cover and some fog throughout the WDOR listening area. We'll get you a check of the WDOR forecast and our first look at local news. All coming up in 10 minutes at 5:30.
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2: 65 degrees with some cloud cover and some fog throughout the WDOR listening area. Areas of fog this morning could be dense near the lake. Otherwise, partly sunny and humid today with highs near 80. Winds out of the southeast at 5 to 10. Partly cloudy skies tonight. Slight chance for showers and thunderstorms with some patchy fog developing again after midnight. Chance of rain tonight at 20%. Lows in the lower 60s. A light and variable wind. For Wednesday, chance for showers and thunderstorms during the afternoon. That chance at 40%. Otherwise, partly sunny and a high near 80 tomorrow. Light and variable winds shifting to the east, increasing a little bit late in the day Wednesday. Good morning with the 5:30 edition of Local News on WDOR. I'm Nick Olson. A reminder, today is primary election day here in the state of Wisconsin. Polls locally will be open from 7 this morning until 8 tonight. You can vote for one party ticket wide on the polls today. Again, polls open from 7 a.m. until 8 p.m. Destination at Door County shared a reminder that their promotion called the Door County Heritage Trail will still continue through the end of this year. With the help of a browser-based app on your smartphone, you can visit numerous Door County heritage sites and earn points. President and CEO John Jarsh tells us more.
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2: 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And again, this program will continue through December 31st. Sturgeon Bay Zoning Board of Appeals hosting public hearings for 3 different zoning variance requests. That'll be at noon today, each with information presented on the variance and consideration following any public comment. The first will be to allow a 192-square-foot garage on the property at 1038 North 3rd Avenue. The second will be to allow a 1,200-square-foot garage addition with a 5-foot side yard and a 6-foot rear yard setback. That'll be at 430 South 3rd Avenue. And finally, they will discuss a possible zoning variance to allow a 720-square-foot metal building on the property at 410 North 14th Avenue. Again, the meeting begins at noon today. That'll be in the council chambers at Sturgeon Bay's City Hall. Door County Highway Commissioner Thad Ash, a reminder that a repaving project is set to begin next Monday along County DK from Cemetery Road to Junction Road in the town of Brussels. Next week, they will begin with the cutting of driveways, cutting of intersections, and pulverizing before regrading and compacting the roadway. That repaving should then start the following week, and that is expected to take 2 to 3 days, weather permitting. After a short curing period, the new road top will then be shouldered and striped. There may be flagging operations or temporary closures, but the road should remain open for traffic at all times. The project's expected completion date is set for September 10th, and again, that's weather permitting. Of course, everyone cautioned to drive carefully near this road project and others for the safety of yourself and the crews, and be sure to obey all signage. Again, this repaving project on County DK is scheduled to begin next week, Monday. Do mosquitoes have a preference when it comes to who they bite? Elizabeth Tracy files this medical report.
4: Mosquitoes seem to practice discernment when they choose which human they'll bite. Christopher Potter, a mosquito expert at Johns Hopkins, says smell brings them in, with women who smell enticing being high on the list.
5: The sense of smell for insects is pretty good. Our human odor bouquet, perhaps, is because female body temperature sites might be slightly higher. Higher body temperature they're attracted to. If your body temperature is higher, you're also then giving off more odors that they can pick up on. And the same for pregnant women. It's thought that body temperature tends to be slightly higher as well. Other things that increase attraction is alcohol consumption, unfortunately. Having a beer during your outdoor picnic has its consequences. Kind of flushes your skin, makes you slightly warmer. It could also be that you're giving off more odors in your breath that the mosquito might be attracted to.
4: Potter notes that attempts to disguise our smells often don't work and may prove even more attractive to mosquitoes. At Johns Hopkins, I'm Elizabeth Tracy.
2: The Egg Harbor Historical Society will be hosting another free historical presentation this evening. That'll be at the Crest Pavilion. Beginning at 7 tonight, the program is titled The Building of the Alpine Resort, From the Alps to the Alpine. Bill Birchlinger recorded the history of the actual building of this iconic resort in 1912, built by John and Paul Birchlinger. The resort, renamed in the Birchlinger family, remained in the Birchlinger family for 100 years, a vacationer's haven for room, board, recreation, and entertainment. You're asked to stop by the Crest Pavilion tonight at 7 to join the Egg Harbor Historical Society in learning more about this well-known and historic destination resort. Monday's DoorTran WDOR Bingo winner was Kelsey Wettig. DoorTran WDOR Bingo winners received prizes from JP Express Convenience Stores, Sonny's Italian Kitchen and Pizzeria, and the Sister Bay Piggly Wiggly. Blackout Bingo is played each Monday morning at 8:30 on AM 910 WDOR and online at WDOR.com. And next week we will be playing with purple colored cards. We have these funeral notices on this Tuesday morning, beginning with David H. Shudwar Sr., 97 of Namur. He passed away August 3rd. Funeral services at 11 this morning at St. Louis Catholic Church in Dykesville. Entombment will be in the Shrine of the Good Shepherd Mausoleum. Friends may call at the church today from 9 until the time of service at 11. That for David H. Shudwar Sr., 97 of Namur. And Marion L. Volkman, 92 of Egg Harbor, passed away August 8th. Funeral service Friday at 11 a.m. at Zion Evangelical Lutheran Church in West Jacksonport. Visitation Thursday from 4 until 7 at Forbes Funeral Home in Sturgeon Bay. And then visitation continues Friday at the church from 9:30 until the time of service at 11. Burial will then follow at the Egg Harbor Town Cemetery, that in the death of Marion L. Volkman, 92, of Egg Harbor. Currently here at WDOR, we are at 65 degrees with some cloud cover, some fog being reported, not only throughout the listening area, but region-wide. At 5 this morning, the National Weather Service office in Green Bay had reported 63 degrees at both Bailey's Harbor and Sister Bay, Crivets at 64, Ephraim 64 and partly cloudy, Washington Island, some clouds, some fog, 59 degrees, Manitowoc, partly cloudy skies this hour and 66. Northern Wisconsin, mostly cloudy conditions in the Northwoods with some fog reported in locations, temps in the mid to upper 50s, and then from the Fox Valley to the Lakeshore, partly cloudy skies with some fog, mid and upper 60s. Warm spot this hour, Appleton at 70 degrees, multiple spots in northern Wisconsin at 55 degrees, including Tomahawk. Our WDOR forecast calling for cloudy skies this morning with some fog. Temps so far, mid to upper 60s and a light and variable wind. Areas of fog this morning could be dense in locations, especially near the lake. Partly sunny and humid today. Highs near 80, winds out of the southeast at 5 to 10. With the 5:30 edition of local news on this Tuesday morning, this has been Nick Olson reporting. Quick reminder again, today is primary day. Here in the state of Wisconsin, you can vote for one party ticket-wide, and polls are open locally from 7 a.m. until 8 p.m.
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0: Stevie Wonder on WDOR, 65 degrees, cloudy with some areas of fog, especially near the lake. And that could be dense this morning, reducing visibilities less than a 1/2 mile to a 1/4 mile in some spots. Thunderstorms possible through early this evening. The threat for severe weather today is low. Areas that could see some shower or thunderstorm activity, going to be scattered, but anywhere from south of Wausau to Green Bay. Additional storms are possible tomorrow afternoon. An isolated severe storm could occur Wednesday late in the day. For today, areas of fog this morning, partly sunny and humid, highs right around 80.
1: 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How are your hanging baskets and patio pots looking right now? 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Well, we have good news for you. We've added a late summer, early fall crop to our growing this year. We have many 6-inch decorative annuals for $6.99, including coleus, trailing vines, celosias, zinnias, petunias, and million bells that are young, vibrant plants that you could easily just kind of plunk into those spots and give you a longer season of blooming. Also, why not consider some foliage, such as kale, Swiss chard, ornamental cabbage, and beets, and those are starting at $4.99. So it's a great time to maybe transition a few things that maybe spent or past their life and start putting in things that last into summer and get you ready as you go into fall.
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1: From ABC News, I'm Sherry Preston. Doctors are pushing back against President Trump's order recommending 11 childhood vaccines instead of the 18 currently recommended by the CDC. The American Academy of Pediatrics says the order is not justified by science and that children will suffer. Here's ABC's Mary Bruce with reaction.
2: A leading Republican Senator Bill Cassidy, who's also a doctor, openly rebuking the president, saying, "I'm a doctor. This executive order is wrong. The president does not have the expertise to make these changes. Vaccines are overwhelmingly safe. Vaccines are effective. Vaccines do not cause autism. Parents should listen to their child's pediatrician about vaccines rather than listening to an inaccurate executive order. This is so wrong."
1: The death toll from the earthquake in Colombia, at least 132. ABC's Trevor Ault.
3: This happened around 7:30 in the morning local time, and it was in the western portion of the country, somewhat inland. It was closest to Colombia's third largest city of Cali. We have seen dozens of buildings collapse on top of people. So we already know, according to local officials, that there's well over 100 people dead, that there are several young children who've been killed by this earthquake.
1: The search continues for survivors. A new report out today on an elaborate ruse set up as President Trump was departing the NATO summit in Turkey. ABC's Karen Waugh with details.
4: According to the Washington Post, Trump boarded the older Air Force One in front of the cameras, waving from the stairs, and then slipped out a door on the other side of the plane into an airport catering truck, which then drove him to a smaller military jet. Defense Secretary Pete Hegseth reportedly flew with him, boarding separately to make the flight look routine.
1: The reason for the change, assassination threats from Iran. It's primary election day in six states: Connecticut, Alabama, Vermont, Minnesota, Wisconsin, and South Carolina. 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
1: A new March of Dimes study shows more and more Americans are living farther and farther away from maternity care.
7: The nonprofit says that nearly 100 labor and delivery units nationwide have closed since the start of 2024, with rural America hit the hardest. The operators of those facilities blame financial pressure, workforce shortages, and a falling U.S. birth rate for the decision to shut down. March of Dimes says 2.5 million women of childbearing age live in counties considered maternity care deserts. Jim Ryan, ABC News.
1: Accused CEO killer Luigi Mangione is set to return to court today for the last scheduled pre-trial conference before jury selection.
8: Tuesday's appearance could be the last time Luigi Mangione is seen in public before jury selection starts on September 8th. And the conference is one of the final opportunities for prosecutors and defense lawyers to finalize details of the high-profile trial. Prosecutors allege Mangione gunned down UnitedHealthcare CEO Brian Thompson in an assassination-style killing on a Midtown Manhattan street in 2024. Mangione has pleaded not guilty to state and federal charges, and he faces the possibility of life in prison if he's convicted at a state murder trial. Peter Haralambos, ABC News, New York.
1: President Trump's media company, Truth Social, reporting $238 million in losses during the second quarter, 10 times the loss from a year earlier. Truth Social has branched out into several new industries, including online betting and crypto. They now say they'll abandon those and refocus only on social media. Sherry Preston, ABC News.
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0: 5 minutes after 6, 64 degrees, and we do have some cloud cover. Could be some fog throughout the WDOR listening area. Forecast calling for areas of fog this morning, especially near the lake. Otherwise, partly sunny and humid. Highs today right around 80. Southeast winds at 5 to 10. Partly cloudy skies tonight. There is a slight chance for showers and thunderstorms with some patchy fog after midnight. Lows in the lower 60s. Winds light and variable. Rain chance tonight at 20%. Partly sunny skies Wednesday. Chance for showers and thunderstorms in the afternoon. That chance of rain at 40%. Highs near 80. Light and variable winds shifting to the east and increasing a bit during the afternoon. Partly cloudy tomorrow night. Lows in the lower 60s. Thursday, partly cloudy. Highs in the upper 70s. Sunny Friday, mid-70s for a high. 64, some cloud cover here at WDOR. 6 after 6, time for ABC Sports.
12: 8 in the 8th, leads to 7. Good morning, I'm Jay Reynolds. Tampa Bay was trailing the A's 6-2 going to the 8th inning last night, but in that 8th,
13: Taylor Walls comes through, and the Rays now have a half dozen, and they're up for the first time since the first batter of the ballgame. Rays lead 8-6 in the 8th, and the Bluebirds are out in West Sacramento.
12: Ultimately, an 8-run 8th inning, and the Rays go on to beat the A's 10-6. And for Tampa Bay, that's now 7 straight wins, longest active win streak in baseball. Red Sox fall 2-1 in Toronto, Boston's third straight loss. They are expected to get newly acquired catcher Adley Rutschman off the injured list tonight. Brewers, with baseball's best record, fall to the Padres 3-2. Jackson Merrill, a go-ahead 2-run home run in the 7th inning. National League wild card, Cubs are still at the top. Phillies, Diamondbacks tied for the 2nd spot. Phillies hang on for a 6-5 win over the Cardinals. Arizona shuts out the Rockies 9-0. Nolan Arenado with a grand slam. Dodgers rally to beat the Royals 6-5. Freddie Freeman, go-ahead single in the 7th inning. Tarik Skubal, a no decision. He gives up 3 runs on 4 hits in 5 innings, but did strike out 6.
14: Fastball was kind of all over the place. You saw the Royals kind of be able to adjust to that, but then he was able to get those 6 Ks because of his elevated fastball and that beautiful changeup he's got.
12: ESPN analyst Jessica Mendoza, Dodgers with just their 2nd win in their last 10. Rangers in 10 beat the Angels 4-1. Mike Trout homering in the loss for the Angels' only run. Astros double up the Giants 6-3. Houston half game up on Texas atop the AL West. Mets with 5 in the first to beat the Braves 8-5. Twins a 9-5 win over the Orioles. WNBA storm snapping an 11-game skid. 97-88 win over Chicago. Atlanta gets past the tempo 107-95. NFL, Quinnen Williams gets a big extension with the Cowboys. $101 million guaranteed. Drama in Little League Baseball. Team from Tulsa DQ'd for an ineligible player yesterday, but gets a temporary restraining order last night. They'll be able to play for a spot in Williamsport.
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0: 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It's an angler and hunter's haven. Howie's Tackle and Archery, 1309 Green Bay Road, and online at Howie's Tackle. 64 degrees, and we do have some cloud cover with some fog so far this morning. It is just about 10 after 6. Time again for the Bay Lake Fishing Report, which is compiled by Howie's Tackle of Sturgeon Bay. The fishing report brought to you this morning by Husby's Food and Spirits, Wisconsin Building Supply, Sonny's Pizzeria, and the Bay Lake Fishing Report brought to you by Bay Marine. Lance of Howie's Tackle reports right after this. Life is better with a boat, and at Bay Marine in Sturgeon Bay, they're here to make sure your summer is memorable as it can be. 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
17: This is your Door County Fishery Report from Howie's Tackle and Archery in Sturgeon Bay. I'm Lance Levine reporting. Well, the perch fishery reports have been very good overall, especially for the folks that are willing to stay mobile and find those active schools of fish. Few spots to start looking for those perch include the bays of Little Sturgeon, Riley's Bay, and Sawyer Harbor in and along the weed beds. The Sturgeon Bay Shipping Channel and out in front of the marinas is another popular spot. And of course, along the Pottawatomie Park shoreline and over on the flats can be excellent at times. We've also had some very good reports coming in from those deeper water mud areas, like from, I'd say, the Wright's Cove area out of Little Sturgeon, south of Little Sturgeon, and down past Bayshore Park, where the fishing has been super as of late. Fathead minnows, crawler pieces, leeches, redworms, and of course, helgramites when available, always a good bet. And casting with small plastics is a great way and extremely effective way to catch a bunch of fish, especially if those perch are chasing around bait. The salmon fishing continues to provide pretty darn good action up and down the Door Peninsula, including Washington Island. It's probably not as crazy good as it's been for the past couple of months, but there's still some very good fishing to be had. We've been truly spoiled with the salmon fishing that we had the last 2 months. Just, it was crazy. It was actually kind of easy. Knock on wood, it stays like that, but we were truly spoiled. A mix of flasher flies, spoons, and meat rigs have been the ticket as of late, and scattering your baits throughout the water column as the water temps have been fluctuating with the changing wind directions. Soon there will be some near shore and shore fishing opportunities for some of those four-year-old kings that will be coming in for their final swim. And if you have some really cold shoreline water, you know, when the wind blows south or west, we get some shoreline water that's cold around the breakwalls, there is an opportunity for some silverfish there also. And the walleye bite continues to provide good action after an amazing past couple of weeks as the bite was on fire. Good numbers of fish on a nice mix of eater-sized fish up to those trophy-sized fish. Basically, the whole Door County Peninsula has been quite good, along with the lower bay of Green Bay and over on the west shore. It's been a long time since we've seen all areas of the county, including across the bay, hitting at the same time, but it did the last couple of weeks. Lots of walleyes around right now, and they're quite active, and they have been quite active, as they usually are in August, or as some folks call it, Haugust, because of all the big fish that are around. As for the best way to catch these walleyes, you can cast for them with desk-style jigs, spoons like shiver spoons or bink spoons, shiver minnows or wrap jigs. Alabama rigs work actually really, really good. Or you can just throw a crawler or a leech on a jig head. You can also slip bobber fish with a crawler or a leech. That's been effective as of late. It's a good way to get your baits way away from the boat also. And of course, you can troll for those walleyes also. Crawler harnesses and deep-diving crankbaits like flicker minnows, bandits, husky jerks, and hit sticks, just to name a few. The bass fishing reports have also been pretty good as late. Actually, some of the better bass fishing we've seen in a long time, so that's very nice to see from the Sturgeon Bay area here all the way up north to Washington Island, of course, which has been nothing less than stellar up there. Shorty tubes, paddle tails, Ned rigs, Senkos, dark sleeper style baits, an assortment of drop shot style baits like the flatworms or Z-Man trick shots. And with the fish chasing some baits around a bit more, because there's some little alewives around yet, spy baits, must-haves, jerk baits, chatter baits, and spinner baits. And on a slick, calm day, make sure you have a topwater bait tied on, because that can be really fun. And as for the best depths, yeah, like I've said in all my past reports, you really need to stay mobile this time of year, and as of right now, because those fish, especially on windy days, can be pushed in as shallow as 3 feet and pushed out all the way out to 20 plus feet. So make sure you are mobile this time of year. Thanks again to all the local guides, local fishermen, and visiting fishermen that share information with us so we can provide the most accurate and informative report possible. From Howie's Tackle and Archery in Sturgeon Bay, this has been Lance Levine reporting. Be safe, have fun, and good luck fishing, everybody.
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0: Currently here at WDOR, we're at 64 degrees, cloudy with some fog. Throughout the listening area, forecast for the waters of Lake Michigan and the Bay of Green Bay. Today, east winds at 5 to 10 knots, producing waves at 2 feet or less. Some fog this morning. In fact, a dense fog advisory is in effect until 10 a.m. That's for the near shore waters of Lake Michigan. Tonight, east winds at 5 to 10 knots, waves at 2 feet or less. Partly cloudy skies will become cloudy overnight. Wednesday, north winds at 5 to 10 knots, veering to the northeast late in the morning, waves at 2 feet or less. Do have a chance for afternoon showers tomorrow. And for tomorrow night, northeast winds at 5 to 10 knots, backing to the north after midnight, waves at 2 feet or less. Partly cloudy skies expected on the bay and the lake tomorrow night. Once again, dense fog advisory in effect until 10 this morning. That's for the near shore waters of Lake Michigan. The Bay Lake Fishing Report is compiled by Howie's Tackle of Sturgeon Bay. It's heard 3 times a day on WDOR at 5:10 and 6:10 in the mornings, and in the afternoons at 4:15. And you can find the Bay Lake Fishing Report anytime online at WDOR.com. Bay Lake Fishing Report, brought to you this morning by Bailey's Harbor Fish Company, Bay Electronics, the Greystone Castle, and the Bay Lake Fishing Report has been brought to you by the Washington Island Ferry Line.
20: Hi, this is State Senator Andre Jacques with an important election message. I have been blessed beyond anything I could have imagined to serve as your state senator, and now it's time for another strong conservative to fight for us. I know that Nick Crevillian is up for the challenge, and I'm proud to officially endorse Nick to serve as our voice and replace me in representing the 1st Senate District. Nick Crevillian is a devoted family man, sportsman, and patriot, an Army combat veteran who honorably served in Afghanistan. Nick's a small businessman who served more than 5 years as my district director, helping me fight the Madison Swamp. Nick Crevillian has my full endorsement for State Senate on Tuesday, August 11th.
21: Thank you, Andre. I'm Nick Crevillian, and I was born and raised right here, 7th generation. I'm a husband and father, and I'm endorsed by Pro-Life Wisconsin. 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I'm making a similar pledge to the voters of the 1st Senate District. I promise to fight for our conservative values, to defend our freedoms, and to always protect your tax dollars. I'd be honored to have your vote on August 11th.
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7: From ABC News, Wall Street Now. The major stock averages opened the week with minor losses. The Dow Jones gave up 61 points to close Monday at 53,976. The NASDAQ Composite gave up 0.3%. The S&P followed Friday's record high close with a fractional loss yesterday. Shares in Hims & Hers Health fell 6% in extended trading after the telehealth company posted a wider-than-expected loss in the second quarter. Officials blame a shift toward branded weight loss drugs for the higher costs at Hims & Hers. Social media companies face thousands of lawsuits after a federal appeals court rejected an appeal by TikTok and Meta, the parent to Facebook and Instagram. The companies are accused of creating platforms that get kids addicted. Google's Waymo, meanwhile, may be a victim of its own success. The autonomous taxi company has nearly quintupled the number of cars to 4,000 in 15 cities and is now faced with three federal recalls to fix software problems. Jim Ryan, ABC News.
0: 64 degrees, cloudy with some fog here at WDOR, and we do have partly sunny skies expected today, but could be some dense fog this morning, humid with highs right around 80. 20 after 6, time for trivia that's brought to you on a Tuesday morning by the White Gull Inn, serving breakfast and lunch daily in Fish Creek.
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0: And before this morning's round of trivia, here's what you're playing for. It's $5 off your entire bill. That's at the White Gull Inn in Fish Creek. This reminder that if you or anybody in your household has won on WDOR trivia within the last 2 weeks, you are not eligible to win today. Today it is Tuesday, August 11th. 920-743-4411 if you have the answer to this question. What television show featured the fictional The Kings of Queens fraternity? Name the TV show that featured the fictional The Kings of Queens fraternity or lodge. 920-743-4411 if you think you have the answer to that question. Go to the WDOR phone lines, find out who caller number one is on a Tuesday morning. WDOR, good morning, who's up first on trivia? Good morning, you're on the air. Okay, that person did not want to play trivia, apparently. 920-743-4411. Again, the question this morning, what television show featured the fictional The Kings of Queens fraternity or lodge? WDOR, good morning, news up first on trivia.
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0: Hey, Mark, how are you this morning?
2: Doing well, thanks.
0: Glad to hear it. Where are you calling from this morning, Mark?
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2: Yep.
0: Glad to have you along online. Mark, what's your guess this morning?
2: All in the Family.
0: That is the correct answer. You're a winner on trivia, Mark. All in the Family. Archie Bunker belonged to the fictional The Kings of Queens fraternity or lodge. So you're a winner on trivia from Kentucky, Mark.
2: Cool.
0: You've played before, right?
2: I have a couple times before. It's been maybe 2-3 years.
0: Well, we're glad to have you listening online. Are you from the area, Mark? Is that why you're listening to WDOR.com?
2: Yeah, we're from Milwaukee and Hudson, my wife and I, yep.
0: And you just stumbled across us.
2: We missed a bit of home, and DOR brings that to us every morning.
0: Well, we appreciate you listening in Lexington, Mark. Now, you said you're originally from the state. Have you become Wildcats fans?
2: No, I'm still a Badger fan at heart.
0: We like to
2: and Packers.
0: We like to hear that, Mark. We like to hear that. Absolutely. Hard to get rid of those roots, right?
2: That's absolutely true.
0: Sounds good. Well, Mark, have yourself a great Tuesday. If you hold line, I'll get your information in just a moment.
2: Thanks,
0: Mark. Mark in Lexington, Kentucky, this morning's winner on WDOR Trivia had the correct answer. All in the Family is a television show that featured the fictional The Kings of Queens fraternity. Archie Bunker belonged to the Kings of Queens fraternity in All in the Family. For the win today, Mark receives $5 off his entire bill. That's at the White Gull Inn in Fish Creek. We hope that he takes a trip, maybe comes and visits us on the peninsula and gets to use that certificate. Again, trivia on a Tuesday morning brought to you by the White Gull Inn in Fish Creek, where their specialty is the Door County Fish Boil. Find details at whitegullinn.com. Mark in Lexington, Kentucky. He's played before, but he said it's been a while. He had the correct answer this morning. What television show featured the fictional The Kings of Queens fraternity? It was All in the Family. Archie Bunker belonged to the fictional The Kings of Queens fraternity. Currently here at WDOR, we do have some fog. Not only here at the broadcast studios, but throughout the listening area. Some cloud cover as well. We're at 64 degrees.
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1: Hi, this is State Senator Andre Jacques with an important election message. I have been blessed beyond anything I could have imagined to serve as your state senator. And now it's time for another strong conservative to fight for us. I know that Nick Crevillion is up for the challenge, and I'm proud to officially endorse Nick to serve as our voice and replace me in representing the 1st Senate District. Nick Crevillion is a devoted family man, sportsman, and patriot, an Army combat veteran who honorably served in Afghanistan. Nick's a small businessman who served more than 5 years as my district director, helping me fight the Madison Swamp. Nick Crevillion has my full endorsement for State Senate on Tuesday, August 11th.
2: 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I'd be honored to have your vote on August 11th.
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0: Good morning. 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This is Paul Wanish reporting. 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
0: And now, your WDOR local news. Today is the primary election here in Wisconsin, and voters statewide will be voting for the positions of governor and lieutenant governor within one party. Here in Door County, there are local races for both Republican and Democratic voters. For those voting on the Republican ticket, there is a primary race for the position of Door County Sheriff, with candidates being Kurt Vandertai and Carl G. Waterstreet. On the Democratic ticket, there is a primary race for the position of Door County Clerk of Circuit Court, with Democratic candidates Pamela Parks and Shannon Lauder. Remember, you can only vote for one of these primary races, Republican or Democratic. Each candidate with the most votes today will advance to be on the ballot for the general election in November. Polling places around Door County are open today from 7 a.m. to 8 p.m. Egg Harbor Fire Chief Justin McDonald has informed us that yesterday the Egg Harbor Fire Department issued a burn ban until significant precipitation is received. No burn permits are being issued at this time. This includes no burning of brush piles in burn barrels or yard waste piles. All annual burn permits in the town of Egg Harbor issued are suspended at this time. Campfires are allowed in organized campgrounds and for cooking or a warming fire in a confined ring. Again, Egg Harbor Fire Chief Justin McDonald informed us there is a burn ban currently in place in the town of Egg Harbor. Destination Door County shared a reminder that their promotion called the Door County Heritage Trail will still continue through the end of this year with the help of a browser-based app on your smartphone. You can visit numerous Door County Heritage sites and earn points. President and CEO John Jarish has more.
6: We have partnered up with many of the local heritage locations. 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But you can download it. 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
6: 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So check out the Door County Heritage Trail. That will be live now through December 31st, and that opened in June. So that's been out for about a month and a half now.
0: You can download that app from the Destination Door County website at doorcounty.com and start visiting these historic sites. Again, this program will continue through December 31st. Sturgeon Bay City Engineering Technician Brian Spetz gave us an update on some new road work in Sturgeon Bay. South 18th Avenue is now closed between Memorial Drive and the south driveway to Bayview Senior Care. Work is beginning for repaving of the former private road recently sold to the city and dedicated to the public extending South 18th Avenue to Memorial Drive. This closure will be in place until the street is paved and all landscaping work is completed, likely in early September. They ask you to please avoid driving this roadway during this time for your safety and the safety of the workers. Access to the parking lot for the lodge will remain in place. Northern Door County World Traveler Bill Wegehaupt will again be sharing photos and stories from his travels. That'll be this evening in the Sister Bay Liberty Grove Library, starting at 5 o'clock. Community Relations Library Assistant Maggie Beam shares some details about this opening installment in Bill's Travelogue series.
7: This three-part travel series, shared by Bill Wegehaupt, is across three of the Tuesdays in August and will cover Fort Morgan, Gulf Shores, Fort Gaines, Daffin Island, Fort Pickens, and Pensacola.
0: Again, that starts at 5 o'clock this evening at the Sister Bay Liberty Grove Library, where Bill Wegehaupt will discuss the forts of Mobile Bay. For more information, you can call the Sister Bay branch at 920-854-2721. And we will be right back with more local news right after this message from Mike's Automotive.
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0: And now your WDOR local news continues. Door County Highway Commissioner Thad Ash has informed us of a repaving project set to start next week Monday along County Road DK from Cemetery Road to Junction Road in the town of Brussels. Next week, they will begin with the cutting of driveways, cutting of intersections, and pulverizing before regrading and compacting the roadway. The repaving should then start the following week, and that is expected to take 2 to 3 days, weather permitting. After a short curing period, the new road top will then be shouldered and stripped. There will be flagging operations or temporary road closures, but the road should stay open for all traffic at all times. The project's expected completion date is set for September 10th, again, weather permitting. Of course, everyone is cautioned to drive carefully near road construction equipment and roadway crews and to obey all signage. Again, this repaving project on County DK is scheduled to begin next week. Sturgeon Bay's Zoning Board of Appeals will be hosting public hearings for three different zoning variance requests in the city tomorrow at noon, each with information presented on the variance and consideration followed by public comments. The first will be to allow a 192-square-foot garage on the property at 1038 North 3rd Avenue. The second will be to allow a 1,200-square-foot garage addition with a 5-foot side yard and a 6-foot rear yard setback at 430 South 3rd Avenue. Lastly, they will discuss a possible zoning variance to allow a 720-square-foot metal building on the property at 410 North 14th Avenue. Again, that meeting starts at 12 noon today in the council chambers at Sturgeon Bay's City Hall. The Egg Harbor Historical Society is hosting another free historical presentation this evening at the Crest Pavilion. Starting at 7 p.m., this program is titled The Building of the Alpine Resort, From the Alps to the Alpine. Bill Birchinger recorded the history of the actual building of this iconic resort in 1912, built by John and Paul Birchinger. The resort remained in the Bertschinger family for 100 years, a vacationer's haven for room, board, recreation, and entertainment. Stop by the Crest Pavilion tonight at 7 o'clock to join the Egg Harbor Historical Society in learning more about this well-known and historic destination resort. Do mosquitoes have a preference when it comes to who they bite? Elizabeth Tracy from Johns Hopkins answers this in today's medical report.
10: Mosquitoes seem to practice discernment when they choose which human they'll bite. Christopher Potter, a mosquito expert at Johns Hopkins, says smell brings them in, with women who smell enticing being high on the list.
11: The sense of smell for insects is pretty good. Our human odor bouquet, perhaps, is because female body temperature sites might be slightly higher. Higher body temperature they're attracted to. If your body temperature is higher, you're also then giving off more odors that they can pick up on. And the same for pregnant women. It's thought that body temperature tends to be slightly higher as well. Other things that increase attraction is alcohol consumption, unfortunately. Having a beer during your outdoor picnic has its consequences. Kind of flushes your skin, makes you slightly warmer. It could also be that you're giving off more odors in your breath that the mosquito might be attracted to.
10: Potter notes that attempts to disguise our smells often don't work and may prove even more attractive to mosquitoes. At Johns Hopkins, I'm Elizabeth Tracy.
0: And yesterday's DoorTran WDOR Bingo winner was Kelsey Wittig. DoorTran WDOR Bingo winners receive prizes from Jandu Petroleum's BP Express convenience stores, Sonny's Italian Kitchen and Pizzeria, and the Sister Bay Piggly Wiggly. 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Next week, we'll be playing with purple-colored bingo cards. And coming up later this morning, we will have today's WDOR Daily Talk Show. That starts at 10:25 a.m. And today on the talk show, it's Ask the Warden Day, as our guest will be local DNR Conservation Warden Chris Krecha. He'll be here telling us what's been happening with the DNR locally here in Door County, and he will be taking your calls and questions live on the air. That's local DNR Conservation Warden Chris Krecha. He'll be our guest on today's upcoming WDOR Daily Talk Show. And we will be right back with today's funeral listing right after this message from Door County Motorsports.
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0: And now your WDOR local news concludes with today's funeral listing. David H. Shudwar Sr., age 97, of Namur, passed away at home August 3rd. He was born August 25th, 1928, in Namur to Harry and Hazel Shudwar Sr. On May 9th, 1951, he married Angela Mako in Duval. She preceded him in death January 9th of 2025. David and Angela owned and operated a farm in Namur for many years. He also worked for the County Highway Department for 30 years, retiring in 1996. Funeral service will be held today at 11 o'clock this morning at St. Louis Catholic Church in Dykesville. Entombment will be in the Shrine of the Good Shepherd Mausoleum. Friends may call at the church from 9 a.m. until the time of the service. Officiating at the Mass of Christian Burial will be Reverend Rex Palaya. Forbes Funeral Home is assisting the family of David H. Shudwar Sr., age 97, of Namur. And Marion L. Volkman, age 92, of Egg Harbor, passed away peacefully Saturday, August 8th, at Sturgeon Bay Health Services. She was born December 29th, 1933, to Wallace and Evelyn Uder in Marinette. She was a lifelong resident of Door County, except for a 23-month stay in Brilliant, Wisconsin. Marion attended the Egg Harbor Grade School, Gibraltar High School, for 2 years, and then graduated from Sevastopol High School. Marion married Lester Volkman February 10th of 1951 and was blessed with 6 children. After her marriage, she became a member of Zion Evangelical Lutheran Church in West Jacksonport, where she was a very active member. She served as a Sunday school teacher, vacation Bible school teacher, choir member, and was always willing to lend a helping hand whenever and however needed. Funeral service will be held this Friday morning at 11 o'clock at Zion Evangelical Lutheran Church in West Jacksonport. Visitation will be held Thursday from 4 to 7 p.m. at Forbes Funeral Home in Sturgeon Bay, and Friday at the church from 9:30 a.m. until the time of the service. The burial will follow at the Egg Harbor Town Cemetery. Again, that's in the recent passing of Marion L. Volkman, age 92, of Egg Harbor. And this has been your Tuesday, 6:30 edition of WDOR Local News. This has been Paul Wanish reporting. 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And it's also brought to you by the Aging and Disability Resource Center of the Lakeshore, serving Kewaunee and Manitowoc counties.
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1: Hi, this is State Senator Andre Jacques with an important election message. I have been blessed beyond anything I could have imagined to serve as your state senator, and now it's time for another strong conservative to fight for us. I know that Nick Crevillion is up for the challenge, and I'm proud to officially endorse Nick to serve as our voice and replace me in representing the 1st Senate District. Nick Crevillion is a devoted family man, sportsman, and patriot, an Army combat veteran who honorably served in Afghanistan. Nick's a small businessman who served more than 5 years as my district director, helping me fight the Madison Swamp. Nick Crevillion has my full endorsement for State Senate on Tuesday, August 11th.
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14: 66 degrees, cloudy with some fog here at WDOR. Down the lakeshore, Kewaunee checking in at 67 degrees under a mostly cloudy sky. Algoma 66, Manitowoc 65 degrees, and again some fog being found south of the listening area as well. Speaking of the southern portion of the listening area, Kewaunee County today, cloudy and humid, areas of fog this morning. Slight chance for showers this morning, and then there's a slight chance for some showers and thunderstorms this afternoon. Throughout the day today, the chance of rain's at 20%, high near 80, southeast winds at 5 to 10. Partly cloudy skies tonight, areas of fog after midnight, lows in the lower 60s tonight with a light and variable wind. Partly sunny and humid Wednesday, some patchy fog in the morning. Chance for some showers and thunderstorms in the afternoon. That chance of rain only at 20%. Highs Wednesday right around 80. Mostly clear skies will become cloudy with a chance for showers Wednesday night. Lows in the lower 60s. Thursday, partly sunny. Highs in the upper 70s expected. About 12 minutes until we hit the top of the hour, 7 o'clock. Kewaunee County News is up next. 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That's at Jorn's of Kewaunee.
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14: With Kewaunee County News on WDOR, I'm Danny Allen. Last week, Wednesday, members of the Kewaunee County Sheriff's Department were taking part in emergency vehicle operator course training at the Luxembourg Casco School District property, and that training is expected to take place again this week, Wednesday, August 12th, running from 8 a.m. to 4:30. It is routine training conducted by the Sheriff's Department. The areas of the school property they'll be at: the rear parking lot of the primary school, the rear parking lot of the intermediate school, the roadway north of the high school between the intermediate and primary schools. Staff, parents, students, and visitors coming to the district are asked to avoid these areas while the training is in progress Wednesday. The Sheriff's Department will be putting up blockades signifying out the blocked areas. Parking will remain available in the high school and middle school parking lot, the front parking lot of the intermediate school, the sports complex parking lot, the front parking lot of the primary school. Any scheduled school activities will continue as normal. Visitors attending the primary school library should use the front parking lot and enter through the front entrance. Shanty Days is taking place this weekend, Friday through Sunday, August 14th through the 16th in Algoma. And the theme this year is Party Like It's 1987. The main grounds hours, 4 to midnight Friday, 11 a.m. to midnight Saturday and Sunday from 11 to 9. Main grounds fees, you can purchase at the gate for $10. There are advance sale wristbands available now at $8. Those are available through noon on Friday or Sunday only, $5 at the gate. No wristband is required to attend the arts and crafts and the street fair, the volleyball tournament, the parade, or other activities outside of the main grounds. And there's also the special no grounds entrance fee Saturday from 11 to 3. Stay as long as you want on the grounds, but if you do leave and wish to re-enter, a wristband is required for entry or re-entry after 3 o'clock Saturday afternoon. Lots of activities through the weekend. The Algoma Area Chamber of Commerce is the place to check out the full schedule of events for Shanty Days this weekend, and don't forget the big parade on Saturday and the fireworks on Sunday night. Kewaunee County's hazardous waste collection coming up Thursday, September 17th, running from 10:30 until 1:30 at the Kewaunee County Fairgrounds, 3rd Street in Luxembourg. Registration is required, and you can get in touch with Kewaunee County Emergency Management for that. 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Click Emergency Management Clean Sweep. There you can see the items that they're accepting and any items that they may not be accepting as well. Again, that is coming up Thursday, September 17th at the Fairgrounds in Luxembourg. That is Kewaunee County News on WDOR. I'm Danny Allen.
16: 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That's at Jorn's of Kewaunee. Danny, during Kewaunee County News, mentioned Shanty Days coming up this weekend in Algoma. Right now, caller number 3 to WDOR, picking up a couple of wristbands to Shanty Days. Again, caller number 3920-743-4411. 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But again, caller number 3920-743-4411. 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
2: And congratulations to Mike. He was caller number three, going to pick up two wristbands to Shanty Days, taking place in Algoma this weekend. We are currently under a cloudy sky with some fog throughout the listening area, 67 degrees here in Sturgeon Bay. We are expecting partly sunny skies and humid conditions today. Areas of fog again being found this morning. Highs near 80. We are going to skip the chat today. Paul is back, as we heard on the 6:30 edition of Local News, but again, we're operating under some different circumstances studio-wise here at WDOR, and because of that, we are going to forego the chat. We will get you the birthday list. That is coming up just before the top of the hour in ABC News. We'll get you the birthday list in about 5.5 minutes from right now.
3: Hi, this is State Senator Andre Jacques with an important election message. I have been blessed beyond anything I could have imagined to serve as your state senator. And now it's time for another strong conservative to fight for us. I know that Nick Crevillion is up for the challenge, and I'm proud to officially endorse Nick to serve as our voice and replace me in representing the 1st Senate District. Nick Crevillion is a devoted family man, sportsman, and patriot, an Army combat veteran who honorably served in Afghanistan. Nick's a small businessman who served more than 5 years as my district director, helping me fight the Madison Swamp. Nick Crevillion has my full endorsement for State Senate on Tuesday, August 11th.
4: 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I'd be honored to have your vote on August 11th.
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0: 67 degrees, cloudy with some fog being found throughout the WDOR listening area. Check out the forecast coming up after ABC News at about 7:05. Today is the 11th of August, celebrating birthdays today. Nationally, Viola Davis, Emmy Award-winning actress, is 61 today. Chris Hemsworth of Avengers fame, another actor, turning 43. Joe Jackson, musician, songwriter, 72. And the late Hulk Hogan, born on this day in Augusta, Georgia, in 1953. Locally, celebrating birthdays on this Tuesday, Paul Sickles, Karen Villers, John Ninus, Noah Johnson, Cooper Schley, Rhonda Barkowski is 60 today, Haley Hutsek with a birthday, Matt Widener of Casco, Jens Hansen, and Eric Kramer all celebrating today. Happy birthday to one and all. This is WDOR and WDOR-FM, Sturgeon Bay, Wisconsin. It is 7 o'clock and time for ABC News.
1: From ABC News, I'm Sherry Preston. We're learning more about the elaborate deception to protect President Trump from an Iranian threat at last month's NATO summit in Turkey. The plane that everyone thought the president was on to leave the country wasn't the right plane at all. ABC's Martha Raddatz says he boarded the older Air Force One in Ankara. However,
2: the Washington Post reporting President Trump quickly sneaked off the plane and into a catering truck before boarding a smaller, far less conspicuous military aircraft to begin the journey home. The president had flown to the NATO summit on the new Qatari-gifted aircraft. Then the Secret Service had decided to fly everyone home on the older blue and white model.
1: The White House has not confirmed nor denied the story. More than 130 people are dead after the 7.4 magnitude earthquake that rocked Western Colombia Monday, but they're afraid it'll go much higher. ABC's Faith Abube is in Medellin.
3: The deadly earthquake, the most powerful to hit the country in more than a decade, leaving a trail of destruction in multiple cities. The quake's epicenter coming close to heavily populated areas. Cities like Pereira and Cali hit particularly hard. Entire apartment buildings seen splitting apart, leaving clouds of dust and rubble.
1: Pushback from doctors against the Trump administration's attempt to limit the number of childhood vaccines recommended, and a recommendation to separate the measles, mumps, and rubella vaccines into three separate shots. Former acting director of the CDC, Dr. Richard Besser.
4: I practiced pediatrics for more than 30 years. This is a big mistake. It's a step in the wrong direction.
1: Besser says parents are much more likely to miss the MMR vaccine if the shots are split up, and studies have proven it's perfectly safe. Iran still insisting the U.S. meet its demands before it'll reopen the Strait of Hormuz. Iranian-backed Houthis renewing attacks in Yemen. This is ABC News.
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1: The water crisis continues in Puerto Rico. ABC's Victor Oquendo has been talking to people in San Juan.
8: It's hard because, you know, when you open that faucet and it doesn't come out.
9: Further straining Puerto Rico's water supply, extreme heat, and roughly 1,000 raging wildfires. It's the latest crisis for an island plagued by rolling blackouts and water shutoffs since 2017, when Hurricane Maria killed nearly 3,000 people and devastated the power grid.
1: The Lindsay Clancy murder trial continues in Plymouth, Massachusetts. ABC's Peter Haralambu says more on the woman who says she was suffering from extreme postpartum depression when she killed her three young children.
10: Clancy's lawyer, Kevin Reddington, argued that the medical system failed Clancy when she needed it the most. He pressed psychiatrist Jennifer Tufts about only treating Clancy via telehealth rather than in-person visits as her mental health deteriorated.
11: Did you ever suggest to her that maybe you ought to come in and see me? Rather than talk on the computer.
10: Defense lawyers argue that Clancy shouldn't be convicted on murder charges because she experienced a rare episode of postpartum psychosis when she strangled her children. Peter Harlambous, ABC News.
1: A federal appeals court on Monday rejected an appeal by Meta, the company behind Facebook and Instagram, as well as an appeal by TikTok. The companies are trying to stop lawsuits accusing them of creating platforms that get kids addicted. The court says such lawsuits can move forward. Sherry Preston, ABC News.
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0: 5 minutes after 7, we're at 67 degrees, still some cloud cover, and some fog being found throughout the WDOR listening area. 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
0: WDOR forecast calling for some fog this morning. It was dense in some areas. Partly sunny and humid today with a high near 80. Southeast winds at 5 to 10. Partly cloudy skies expected tonight. Slight chance for showers and thunderstorms. That chance of rain at 20%. Could have some patchy fog developing after midnight. Lows in the lower 60s. A light and variable wind. Partly sunny Wednesday, a chance for showers and thunderstorms during the afternoon. That chance of rain at 40%. High near 80 tomorrow. Light and variable winds shifting to the east for the afternoon hours. Partly cloudy tomorrow night. Lows in the lower 60s. Partly cloudy Thursday. Highs in the upper 70s. Friday, right now, looking to be very nice with some sunshine. And highs in the mid-70s expected. Some of the current temperatures. 64 degrees on Washington Island, Egg Harbor at 65, 67, still some clouds and fog throughout the WDOR listening area. 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
17: 8 in the 8th, leads to 7. Good morning, I'm Jay Reynolds. Tampa Bay was trailing the A's 6-2 going to the 8th inning last night, but in that 8th,
18: Taylor Walls comes through, and the Rays now have a half dozen, and they're up for the first time since the first batter of the ballgame. Rays lead 8-6 in the 8th, and the Bluebirds are out in West Sacramento.
17: Ultimately, an 8-run 8th inning, and the Rays go on to beat the A's 10-6. And for Tampa Bay, that's now 7 straight wins, longest active win streak in baseball. Red Sox fall 2-1 in Toronto, Boston's third straight loss. They are expected to get newly acquired catcher Adley Rutschman off the injured list tonight. Brewers, with baseball's best record, fall to the Padres 3-2. Jackson Merrill, a go-ahead 2-run home run in the 7th inning. National League wild card, Cubs are still at the top. Phillies, Diamondbacks tied for the second spot. Phillies hang on for a 6-5 win over the Cardinals. Arizona shuts out the Rockies 9-0. Nolan Arenado with a grand slam. Dodgers rally to beat the Royals 6-5. Freddie Freeman, go-ahead single in the 7th inning. Tarik Skubal, a no decision. He gives up 3 runs on 4 hits and 5 innings, but did strike out 6.
19: Fastball was kind of all over the place. You saw the Royals kind of be able to adjust to that, but then he was able to get those 6 Ks because of his elevated fastball and that beautiful changeup he's got.
17: ESPN analyst Jessica Mendoza, Dodgers with just their second win in their last 10. Rangers in 10 beat the Angels 4-1. Mike Trout homering in the loss for the Angels' only run. Astros double up the Giants 6-3. Houston half game up on Texas atop the AL West. Mets with 5 in the first to beat the Braves 8-5. Twins a 9-5 win over the Orioles. WNBA storm snapping an 11-game skid. 97-88 win over Chicago. Atlanta gets past the tempo 107-95. NFL, Quinnen Williams gets a big extension with the Cowboys. $101 million guaranteed. Drama in Little League Baseball. Team from Tulsa DQ'd for an ineligible player yesterday, but gets a temporary restraining order last night. They'll be able to play for a spot in Williamsport.
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20: 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I have been blessed beyond anything I could have imagined to serve as your state senator, and now it's time for another strong conservative to fight for us. I know that Nick Crevillion is up for the challenge, and I'm proud to officially endorse Nick to serve as our voice and replace me in representing the 1st Senate District. Nick Crevillion is a devoted family man, sportsman, and patriot, an Army combat veteran who honorably served in Afghanistan. Nick's a small businessman who served more than 5 years as my district director, helping me fight the Madison Swamp. Nick Crevillion has my full endorsement for State Senate on Tuesday, August 11th.
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0: Currently here at WDOR, 67 degrees with some hazy sunshine. It is just about 12 after 7. 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
25: Wisconsin Radio Network News, I'm Matt Kelly. It's primary election day with a matchup that includes Madison Democratic Socialist State Representative Francesca Hong and Milwaukee County Executive David Crowley. They bring national attention to a Democratic governor's primary, which also includes State Senator Kelda Royce and former Evers Cabinet Secretary Joel Brennan. There are also primaries for U.S. House, state legislative seats, and local elected offices. The polls will open at 7 this morning and be open until 8 o'clock tonight. Wisconsin insurance regulators are urging residents to carefully review alternative health coverage plans before enrolling. Sarah Smith with the Office of the Commissioner of Insurance says many don't provide the same protections as traditional insurance.
26: We just want to make sure that people understand what they're getting and what they're not getting when they sign up for these alternative health insurance plans or health coverage arrangements, that they are not comprehensive health insurance, that they offer very limited benefits.
25: Smith says consumers should be asking a series of questions about coverage, exclusions, and benefits before they sign up. There's a major investment to train more healthcare workers in Wisconsin, as Sean Maloney reports.
27: Universities of Wisconsin interim president Renee Wachter unveiled a plan to train 35,000 new healthcare professionals over the next decade. Their proposed Healthy Wisconsin plan is the first major piece of the UW System's 2027-29 budget request and would invest $90 million across the state's 13 public universities. Wachter says the goal is to strengthen the healthcare workforce pipeline and improve access to care statewide as providers face ongoing staffing shortages. Sean Maloney, Wisconsin Radio Network.
25: Investigators now say the massive fire that gutted a Milwaukee elementary school was accidental. Security footage shows the June 30th fire at Lincoln Avenue School started when rags soaked in cleaning chemicals ignited after being left in a trash can. Match that with windows and doors that had been left open to vent fumes from cleaning, and the fire rapidly spread until it was out of control. This is Wisconsin Radio Network.
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25: 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Wisconsin residents are being warned to watch out for shady reviews online. Lisa Schiller with the Better Business Bureau of Wisconsin says it's easy to post a review, but there are definite signs it might be phony.
6: You want to look out for generic reviewer profiles. If a reviewer has a very common or a generic name, you know, like John Smith or, you know, and Doe, something like that, you've spotted a red flag.
25: Other things to look out for include a large number of reviews all made at the same time, or reviews that repeat words or phrases from other reviews. If you're seeing a lot of bots in the comments, it's a sign to find another item. The last beagles will leave a Dane County research farm this week. Blue Mounds-based Ridgeland Farms will transfer the last 155 animals to Big Dog Rescue Ranch. Ridgeland has been the target of animal rights groups for decades for its medical and chemical testing on dogs. I'm Matt Kelly. 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
0: 68 degrees, and we do have a little bit of hazy sunshine here at WDOR. Had some clouds and fog this morning. Radar this hour indicating some scattered shower activity, primarily south of the listening area that was stretching from, say, Appleton and Oshkosh, off to the southeast, down towards the metro Milwaukee areas. And we'll get you an updated forecast and extend it out through the remainder of the work week, even take a peek at what's upcoming for the weekend weather-wise, and we'll do that in just a moment. 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
0: Areas of fog had been found near the lake shore, and that was leading to some reduced visibilities as it was dense this morning. Visibilities quarter mile or less in some spots. Thunderstorms possible through early this evening. The threat for severe weather today, though, is low. Additional storms are possible tomorrow afternoon. An isolated severe storm could occur. WDOR forecast calling for areas of fog this morning, otherwise partly sunny and humid. Highs in the lower 80s today. Southeast winds at 5 to 10. Partly cloudy skies tonight, a slight chance for showers and thunderstorms. That chance of rain at 20%. Could have some patchy fog after midnight. Lows in the lower 60s tonight. Winds light and variable. Partly sunny Wednesday. Chance for showers and thunderstorms during the afternoon. That chance at 40%. High near 80. Light and variable winds shifting to the east and increasing a bit late in the day Wednesday. Wednesday night, partly cloudy. Lows in the lower 60s. Northeast winds at 5 to 10. Thursday, partly cloudy. Highs in the upper 70s. Northeast winds at 5 to 10. Looking ahead Friday, pretty nice day on tap. Sunny skies and highs in the mid-70s to wrap up the work week. Partly sunny, a 50% chance for showers and thunderstorms Saturday. Lower 70s for a high. Cloudy, a 30% chance for rain Sunday with highs in the mid-70s. Some cooler temps after the middle of the week. Wednesday will be in the 80s yet, but then looking at upper 70s for Thursday. And again, could have some low and mid-70s for the upcoming weekend. Speaking of temperatures, we are currently at 68 degrees with some hazy sunshine here at WDOR. 67 degrees in Brussels, 66 in Kewaunee, 66 in Two Rivers. Partly to mostly sunny skies with some fog being found region-wide. In northern Wisconsin, temperatures this hour, mid to upper 50s. We had mid to upper 60s from the Fox Valley to the Lakeshore. Mentioned some sunshine, some fog. There was also that shower activity. But again, that was south of the WDOR listening area. Cool spot, Ironwood at 54 degrees. Appleton in at 70 degrees as the warm spot this hour. And as I had previously mentioned, 68 with some hazy sun here at WDOR, where weather is brought to you by Eyes for You in the Cherry Point Mall, Sturgeon Bay, locally owned and operated with their focus on you.
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20: Hi, this is State Senator Andre Jacques with an important election message. I have been blessed beyond anything I could have imagined to serve as your state senator. And now it's time for another strong conservative to fight for us. I know that Nick Crevillian is up for the challenge, and I'm proud to officially endorse Nick to serve as our voice and replace me in representing the 1st Senate District. Nick Crevillian is a devoted family man, sportsman, and patriot, an Army combat veteran who honorably served in Afghanistan. Nick's a small businessman who served more than 5 years as my district director, helping me fight the Madison Swamp. Nick Crevillion has my full endorsement for State Senate on Tuesday, August 11th.
21: 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I'd be honored to have your vote on August 11th.
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0: Currently here at WDOR, some hazy sunshine. We have 68 degrees, 25 after 7, just about that. Check of sports up next. Coming up on sports, Brewers opened a 7-game West Coast road trip in San Diego last night. Did not go the Crew's way as the Padres come out on top. Tell you more about that. Packers training camp continuing. They're a bit light at the tight end position. And we have some results and final results from the Women's Modified Softball League, which was held at Westside Field in Sturgeon Bay this summer. They had their final night of action last night. Tell you more about that coming up on sports, brought to you by Hickey Brothers Bailey's Harbor Fish Company. 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
12: Good morning with sports on WDOR. I'm Nick Olson. Brewers dropped the first game of their West Coast road trip as they fell to the Padres last night 3-2. Christian Yelich hit a two-run homer in the second inning, but that would be it scoring-wise for the Brewers. Home run was the eighth for Yelich. Jackson Chirio finishing with three hits in the loss, which went to Logan Henderson. He allowed a pair of home runs, including a two-run shot in the seventh. Henderson allowed three runs on five hits and six and a third. He falls to 6-2. Here's Brewers manager Pat Murphy.
13: Yeah, he was great. He was out of gas, but we didn't really have a loaded bullpen, obviously, with our three leverage arms out. We didn't think we had coverage, good leverage coverage for three, and he still was, his pitches were under control, so he did fine. We just didn't want Merrill to beat us. He's so hot lately, and, you know, William called for that pitch down and away, but... you know, he missed over the plate with it, so it's unfortunate.
0: Brewers are 74-45, their lead over the Cubs atop the National League Central at 5 games. Brewers and Padres play game 2 of their series tonight. 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First pitch from San Diego at 8:40. From the National League Central last night, one other team from the division in action. That was the Cardinals. St. Louis lost to Philadelphia 6-5. NL Central matchup set tonight, Pittsburgh at Miami, 5:40 first pitch. Cubs take on the Nationals in Washington, first pitch at 5:45. Reds take on the White Sox in Chicago. That'll begin at 6:40, and St. Louis again hosting Philadelphia. That begins at 6:45. Northwoods League playoffs continuing last night. Madison beat Lakeshore 11-4. La Crosse over Eau Claire 4-1. Royal Oak beat Kenosha 5-3. Wilmar shut out St. Cloud 4-0. Tucker Kraft continues to work his way back from a torn ACL, with both Kraft and Luke Musgrave down due to injuries. The Packers have been thin at tight end for the first couple of weeks of camp. This is head coach Matt LaFleur.
14: It's probably our youngest position on our football team right now when you talk about Luke and Tuck not being out there. So, you know, it's a lot of good learning going on, some learning through failure a little bit at times, but I think the guys are making progress. I can tell the desire is there, and, you know, these are valuable reps for our guys.
0: Pack had two other tight ends go down with injuries in the first week of August. Cedarburg's Drew Bibber signed with the team a week ago to provide some depth.
15: Definitely a lot to learn, but I mean, I've done it a lot. I had to learn a whole new playbook at Purdue twice, and then I went to Minnesota, had to learn a new playbook, and then I went to the American Bowl, and I mean, that was a whole week long I had to learn a new playbook. So yeah, it's obviously a lot of like foreign stuff, but I'm going to get it down.
0: Packers have a public practice at 10:30 this morning, their first preseason game Thursday night when they take on the Steelers in Pittsburgh.
12: Women's Modified Softball League wrapped up play at Westside Field in Sturgeon Bay last night. Blythe beat Greystone 13-1. Naomi Ricola had three hits in the victory. Annika Getz, Carly Keita, and Tegan Ludke all had two. Door County Fire Company beat Bridge up 9-8. Chloe Lustilla delivering a walk-off RBI single. She would finish with four hits, while Natalie Engelbert had three. Ashwin Delfoss, Katie Nell, Alana Kay, all with two hits in the win. Kay had an inside-the-park homer. Melanie Waters had three hits in the loss. Kaylin Kolstad, Bella Price, Ashley Deppis, and Ashley Mead, all finishing with two hits. Blythe then beat Door County Fire Company for the league title 12-6. Joey Jorns collecting four hits in the win. Brooke Bidorf, Sasha Loxinen, and Allison Newman all had two. Ashwin Delfoss had three hits in the loss. Chloe Lustilla and Alana Kay had two hits each. By the way, Naomi Ricola of league champion Blythe named the league's MVP. Currently here at WDOR, some hazy sunshine, 68 degrees. 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Brewers and Padres, game two of that three-game series in San Diego. That's coming up tonight on 93.9 FM at WDOR. 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
17: My name is Katie Bainey. 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
20: Hi, this is State Senator Andre Jacques with an important election message. I have been blessed beyond anything I could have imagined to serve as your state senator. And now it's time for another strong conservative to fight for us. I know that Nick Crevillian is up for the challenge, and I'm proud to officially endorse Nick to serve as our voice and replace me in representing the 1st Senate District. Nick Crevillian is a devoted family man, sportsman, and patriot, an Army combat veteran who honorably served in Afghanistan. Nick's a small businessman who served more than 5 years as my district director, helping me fight the Madison Swamp. Nick Crevillian has my full endorsement for State Senate on Tuesday, August 11th.
21: Thank you, Andre. I'm Nick Crevillian, and I was born and raised right here, seventh generation. I'm a husband and father, and I'm endorsed by Pro-Life Wisconsin. When I joined the Army, I took an oath to defend our Constitution. I'm making a similar pledge to the voters of the 1st Senate District. I promise to fight for our conservative values, to defend our freedoms, and to always protect your tax dollars. I'd be honored to have your vote on August 11th.
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22: The Jonas Brothers are about to be burning up your TV screens on Friday. The trio's podcast, Hey Jonas, will begin streaming on Hulu and Disney+. The release coincides with the premiere of Camp Rock 3, which airs on Disney Channel this Thursday. Disney is the parent company of Hulu and ABC News.
23: Hey, it's your brother. We had a problem, Linda Flynn.
22: We have our first teaser trailer for Paper Tiger. The new thriller follows two brothers, played by Adam Driver and Miles Teller, who find themselves involved with the Russian mafia. Paper Tiger comes to select theaters on November 13th.
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22: The new comedy Dig is coming to Peacock this fall. The series stars Amy Poehler and Hugh Laurie as archaeologists who discover an artifact that changes their lives forever. Dig will premiere on November 23rd. And happy birthday to Chris Hemsworth, who is 43 today. Michelle Franzen, ABC News.
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26: And I'll just start off with a quick look at today's forecast. Today it says it will be humid and partly sunny. Areas of fog this morning, and there's going to be a high today of around 80 degrees with a southeast wind of 5 to 10 miles per hour. For tonight, it should be partly cloudy with a slight chance of showers and thunderstorms. There'll be patchy fog after midnight. Lows in the lower 60s tonight and a light and variable wind with a chance of rain at about 20%. And now we move on to today's WDOR local news. Today is the primary election here in Wisconsin, and voters statewide will be voting for various positions within one party. Republicans statewide may vote between four candidates to be on their November ballots for Secretary of State, and Senate District 1 voters may choose from four candidates for the November ballot for that state Senate seat. Democrats may choose from seven candidates for the position of governor and two candidates for the position of state treasurer. Also, there are three Democratic candidates on the ballot for the District 8 representative seat. On the Door County ballots, there are local races for both Republican or Democratic voters. For those voting on the Republican ticket, there is a primary race for the position of Door County Sheriff, with the candidates being Kurt Vandertai and Carl G. Waterstreet. On the Democratic ticket, there is a primary race for the position of Door County Clerk of Circuit Court with Democratic candidates Pamela Parks and Shannon Lauder. Remember, you can only vote within one party during today's election. Each candidate with the most votes in each race today will advance to be on the ballot for the general election in November. Polling places across Door County are open today from 7 a.m. to 8 p.m. Egg Harbor Fire Chief Justin McDonald has informed us that yesterday the Egg Harbor Fire Department issued a burn ban until significant precipitation is received. No burn permits are being issued at this time. This includes no burning of brush piles, no burning in burn barrels or yard waste piles. All annual burn permits in the town of Egg Harbor that have been issued are suspended at this time. Campfires are allowed in organized campgrounds and for the cooking or a warming fire in a confined ring. Destination Door County shared a reminder that their promotion called the Door County Heritage Trail will still continue through the end of this year. With the help of a browser-based app on your smartphone, you can visit numerous Door County Heritage sites and earn points. President and CEO John Jarish has more.
0: We have partnered up with many of the local heritage locations. We've got actually 47 different locations that are part of the Door County Heritage Trail this year, including 32 participating businesses and 15 historical markers that are located throughout Door County, from Washington Island all the way down into southern Door County. But you can download it. It's just a browser-based app on your phone and can use it to help navigate the Door County Heritage Trail.
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0: 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If you go to 16 locations, you can also get a Heritage Trail poster. It kind of highlights all of the locations that we've got and kind of a fun illustrative map of Door County. So check out the Door County Heritage Trail. That will be live now through December 31st, and that opened in June. So that's been out for about a month and a half now.
26: You can download that app from the Destination Door County website at doorcounty.com and start visiting these historic sites. Again, this program will continue through December 31st. City of Sturgeon Bay engineering technician Brian Spetz gave us an update on some new road work here in Sturgeon Bay. South 18th Avenue is now closed between Memorial Drive and the south driveway to Bayview Senior Care. Work is beginning for repaving of the former private road recently sold to the city and dedicated to the public extending of South 18th Avenue to Memorial Drive. The closure will be in place until the street is paved and all landscaping work is complete. That will likely be in early September. They ask you to please avoid traveling this roadway during this time for safety and to allow the work to be completed as quickly as possible. Access to the parking lot for the lodge will remain in place. Northern Door County world traveler Bill Wegehaupt will again be sharing photos and stories from his travels. That'll be this evening in the Sister Bay at Liberty Grove Library, starting at 5 o'clock. Community Relations Library Assistant Maggie Beam shares some details about this opening installment in Bill's Travelogue series.
1: This 3-part travel series, shared by Bill Wegehaupt, is across 3 of the Tuesdays in August and will cover Fort Morgan, Gulf Shores, Fort Gaines, Daffin Island, Fort Pickens, and Pensacola.
26: Again, that starts at 5 p.m. today at the Sister Bay Liberty Grove Library, where Bill Wegehaupt will discuss the forts of Mobile Bay. For more information, you can call the Sister Bay branch at 920-854-2721. And we'll be right back with more local news right after this message from Door County Ace Hardware.
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26: And now your WDOR local news continues. Door County Highway Commissioner Thad Ash has informed us of a repaving project to start next Monday along County Road DK from Cemetery Road to Junction Road in the town of Brussels. Next week, they will begin with the cutting of driveways, cutting of intersections, and pulverizing before regrading and compacting that roadway. The repaving should then start the following week, and that is expected to take 2 to 3 days, weather permitting. After a short curing period, the new road top will then be shouldered and stripped. There may be flagging operations or temporary road closures, but the road should stay open for traffic at all times. The project's expected completion date is set for September 10th, again, weather permitting. Of course, everyone is cautioned to drive carefully near road construction equipment and roadway crews and to obey all signage. Again, this repaving project on County DK is scheduled to begin next week. The Egg Harbor Historical Society is hosting another free historical presentation this evening at the Crest Pavilion, starting at 7 p.m. This program is titled The Building of the Alpine Resort, From the Alps to the Alpine. Bill Birchinger recorded the history of the actual building of this iconic resort in 1912, built by John and Paul Birchinger. The resort remained in the Birchinger family for 100 years, a vacationer's haven for room, board, recreation, and entertainment. Stop by the Crest Pavilion tonight at 7 o'clock to join the Egg Harbor Historical Society in learning more about this well-known and historic destination resort. Sturgeon Bay's Zoning Board of Appeals will be hosting public hearings for three different zoning variance requests in the city that'll be today at noon, each with information presented on the variance and consideration following any public comments. The first will be to allow a 192-square-foot garage on the property at 1038 North 3rd Avenue. The second will be to allow a 1,200-square-foot garage addition with a 5-foot side yard and a 6-foot rear yard setback at 430 South 3rd Avenue. Lastly, they will discuss a possible zoning variance to allow a 720-square-foot metal building on the property at 410 North 14th Avenue. Again, that meeting starts at 12 noon today in the council chambers at Sturgeon Bay's City Hall. And yesterday's DoorTran WDOR Bingo winner was Kelsey Wedig. DoorTran WDOR Bingo winners receive prizes from Jandu Petroleum's BP Express convenience stores, Sonny's Italian Kitchen and Pizzeria, and the Sister Bay Piggly Wiggly. Bingo is played each Monday morning at 8:30. That's on our AM signal, WDOR AM 910. And you can also hear it streaming online at WDOR.com. Next week, we'll be playing with purple-colored bingo cards. Do mosquitoes have a preference when it comes to who they bite? Elizabeth Tracy from Johns Hopkins answers this in today's medical report.
12: Mosquitoes seem to practice discernment when they choose which human they'll bite. Christopher Potter, a mosquito expert at Johns Hopkins, says smell brings them in, with women who smell enticing being high on the list.
13: The sense of smell for insects is pretty good. Our human odor bouquet perhaps is because female body temperature sites might be slightly higher. Higher body temperature they're attracted to. If your body temperature is higher, you're also then giving off more odors that they can pick up on. And the same for pregnant women. It's thought that body temperature tends to be slightly higher as well. Other things that increase attraction is alcohol consumption, unfortunately. Having a beer during your outdoor picnic has its consequences. It kind of flushes your skin, makes you slightly warmer. It could also be that you're giving off more odors in your breath that the mosquito might be attracted to.
12: Potter notes that attempts to disguise our smells often don't work and may prove even more attractive to mosquitoes. At Johns Hopkins, I'm Elizabeth Tracy.
26: 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Again, that's local DNR Conservation Warden Chris Krecha. He'll be our guest on today's upcoming WDOR Daily Talk Show. And we will be right back with today's funeral report right after this message from Mays Sports Center.
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26: And now, your WDOR local news concludes with today's funeral listing. David H. Shudwar Sr., age 97, of Namur, passed away at his home August 3rd. He was born August 25th, 1928, in Namur to Harry and Hazel Shudwar Sr. On May 9th, 1951, he married Angela Mako in Duval. She preceded him in death January 9th of 2025. David and Angela owned and operated a farm in Namur for many years. He also worked for the County Highway Department for 30 years, retiring in 1996. Funeral services will be held at 11 o'clock this morning at St. Louis Catholic Church in Dykesville. Entombment will be in the Shrine of the Good Shepherd Mausoleum. Friends may call at the church today from 9 a.m. until the time of the service at 11. Officiating at the Mass of Christian Burial will be Reverend Rex Palaya. Forbes Funeral Home of Sturgeon Bay is assisting the family of David H. Chudwar Sr., 97, of Namur. And Marion L. Volkman, age 92, of Egg Harbor, peacefully passed away Saturday, August 8th at Sturgeon Bay Health Services. She was born December 29, 1933, to Wallace and Evelyn Uter in Marinette. She was a lifelong resident of Door County, except for a 23-month stay in Brilliant, Wisconsin. Marion attended the Egg Harbor Grade School, Gibraltar High School, for 2 years, and then graduated from Sevastopol High School. Marion married Lester Volkman February 10th of 1951 and was blessed with 6 children. After her marriage, she became a member of Zion Evangelical Lutheran Church in West Jacksonport, where she was a very active member. She served as a Sunday school teacher, vacation Bible school teacher, choir member, and she always was willing to lend a helping hand whenever and however needed. Her funeral service will be at 11 a.m. this Friday at Zion Evangelical Lutheran Church in West Jacksonport. Visitation will be held this Thursday from 4 to 7 p.m. at Forbes Funeral Home in Sturgeon Bay, and then Friday morning at the church from 9:30 until the time of the service at 11. The burial will then follow at the Egg Harbor Town Cemetery. Again, that's in the recent passing of Marion L. Volkman, age 92, of Egg Harbor. And this has been your Tuesday 7:35 edition of WDOR Local News. This has been Paul Wanish reporting. 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And it's also brought to you by the Brick Lot Pub and Grill. That's on 3rd Avenue in Sturgeon Bay, your casual dining place with pleasing pub food, and they have happy hour weekdays from 3 to 7 p.m.
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15: Hi, this is State Senator Andre Jacques with an important election message. 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I know that Nick Crevillion is up for the challenge, and I'm proud to officially endorse Nick to serve as our voice and replace me in representing the 1st Senate District. 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Nick's a small businessman who served more than 5 years as my district director, helping me fight the Madison Swamp. Nick Crevillion has my full endorsement for State Senate on Tuesday, August 11th.
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2: Good morning with sports on WDOR. I'm Nick Olson. Brewers dropped the first game of their West Coast road trip. They fell to the Padres last night, 3-2. Logan Henderson gave up a couple of home runs, including a two-run shot in the seventh. He gave up at 3 runs on 5 hits and 6 1/3. He took the loss, dropping to 6-2. Here's Brewers skipper Pat Murphy.
4: Yeah, he was great. He was out of gas, but we didn't really have a loaded bullpen, obviously, with our three leverage arms out. We didn't think we had coverage, good leverage coverage for three, and he still was, his pitches were under control, so he did fine. We just didn't want Merrill to beat us. He's so hot lately, and William called for that pitch down and away, but he missed over the plate with it, so it's unfortunate.
2: Both runs for the Brewers last night came on Christian Yelich's 8th homer of the season. That was in the second inning. Jackson Chirio finishing with 3 hits in the loss, dropping the Brewers to 74-45. Their lead atop the National League Central is at 5 games. Brewers and Padres play game 2 of their series tonight. Coverage on 93.9 FM at WDOR beginning at 8:05. First pitch from San Diego at 8:40. Tucker Kraft continues to work his way back from a torn ACL, with both Kraft and Luke Musgrave down due to injuries. Packers have been thin at tight end for the first couple of weeks of camp. Here's head coach Matt LaFleur.
5: It's probably our youngest position on our football team right now when you talk about Luke and Tuck not being out there. So, it's a lot of good learning going on, some learning through failure a little bit at times, but I think the guys are making progress. I can tell the desire is there, and, these are valuable reps for our guys.
2: Pack had 2 other tight ends go down with injuries in the first week of August. Cedarburg's Drew Bibber signing with the team a week ago to provide some depth at the position.
6: Definitely a lot to learn, but I've done it a lot. I had to learn a whole new playbook at Purdue twice, and then I went to Minnesota, had to learn a new playbook, and then I went to the American Bowl, and that was a whole week long. I had to learn a new playbook. So yeah, it's obviously a lot of foreign stuff, but I'm gonna get it down.
2: Packers have a public practice at 10:30 this morning, their first preseason game coming up at the back end of the work week. That'll be Thursday night when they take on the Steelers and former head coach Mike McCarthy in Pittsburgh. And the Women's Modified Softball League wrapped up play at Westside Field in Sturgeon Bay last night. Blythe beat Greystone 13-1. Naomi Ricola had 3 hits in the win. Annika Getz, Carly Keita, and Tegan Ludke all with 2. Dora County Fire Company beat Bridge up 9-8. Chloe Lustilla delivering a walk-off RBI single. She finished with 4 hits. Natalie Engelbert had 3. Ashwin Delfoss, Katie Nell, and Alana Kay all had 2 hits. Kay inside the park home run. Melanie Waters had 3 hits in the loss. Kaylin Colstead, Bella Price, Ashley Deppis, and Ashley Mead all finishing with 2. Blythe then beat Dora County Fire Company for the league title 12-6. Julie Jorns finishing with 4 hits in the win. Brooke Bidorf, Sasha Loxinen, and Allison Newman all had 2. Ashwin Delfoss, 3 hits in the loss. Chloe Lustilla and Alana Kay each finishing with 2 hits. By the way, Naomi Ricola of Blythe was named league MVP. 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
1: Hi, this is State Senator Andre Jacques with an important election message. I have been blessed beyond anything I could have imagined to serve as your state senator. And now it's time for another strong conservative to fight for us. I know that Nick Crevillion is up for the challenge, and I'm proud to officially endorse Nick to serve as our voice and replace me in representing the 1st Senate District. Nick Crevillion is a devoted family man, sportsman, and patriot, an Army combat veteran who honorably served in Afghanistan. Nick's a small businessman who served more than 5 years as my district director, helping me fight the Madison Swamp. Nick Crevillion has my full endorsement for State Senate on Tuesday, August 11th.
2: Thank you, Andre. I'm Nick Crevillion, and I was born and raised right here, seventh generation. I'm a husband and father, and I'm endorsed by Pro-Life Wisconsin. 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I'm making a similar pledge to the voters of the 1st Senate District. I promise to fight for our conservative values, to defend our freedoms, and to always protect your tax dollars. I'd be honored to have your vote on August 11th.
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0: 68 degrees and some hazy sunshine here at WDOR. Partly sunny and humid today. High near 80. Get you a check of the forecast coming up in 5 minutes. 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
4: From ABC News, I'm Sherry Preston. This hour, Luigi Mangione is due in court in what might be his final pretrial hearing before jury selection in his state case begins next month. ABC's Matt Rivers is at the courthouse in Lower Manhattan.
5: Defense lawyers are expected to ask the judge whether the trial can be broadcast live. Mangione is, of course, accused of shooting UnitedHealthcare CEO Brian Thompson in that brazen assassination-style killing in Midtown Manhattan in 2024, before then leading authorities on that multi-day interstate manhunt before he was eventually captured.
4: Mangione's trial is to begin right after Labor Day. Doctors are sounding off on the new executive order signed by President Trump recommending fewer childhood vaccines and saying that the MMR vaccine, which covers measles, mumps, and rubella, or whooping cough, should be split up into three separate shots. Here's ABC's Mary Bruce.
6: The president says there's nothing to lose by breaking up these vaccines, but experts caution that is not the case. They are warning that this new schedule could leave children more vulnerable to infectious diseases. And now one top Republican senator who is also a doctor is rebuking the president, Senator Bill Cassidy, saying flatly this executive order is wrong.
4: The death toll in Colombia, more than 100 people killed in Monday's strong earthquake. Here's ABC's Faith Abube, who's there.
7: In Cali, at least 20 buildings collapsed, falling to the ground. Rescuers using their bare hands and buckets to scoop debris as they search for any signs of life. Travelers at the airport taking cover under a counter, desperately waiting for the shaking to stop, parts of the ceiling falling just feet away. Nearby, people stranded in a cable car in the air, wires shaking.
4: Details emerging about the deception used by the Secret Service because of death threats against President Trump at the NATO summit in Turkey last month. He was put on one plane and spirited off into another plane. This is ABC News.
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8: These statements have not been evaluated by the FDA. This product is not intended to diagnose, treat, cure, or prevent any disease.
4: A beach in Maine is on high alert after a lifeguard was pulled underwater by what's believed to have been a shark.
12: I was probably 5 feet under and I thought I was caught in a boat prop. And I realized it wasn't. There's no fish that's going to do that. It has to be a big fish or a shark. It had to be the shark.
4: Greg Wilford says he was able to slip out of the harness he was wearing and swim away. That rescue device now shows damage from whatever it was that grabbed it. And yes, it is believed to have been a shark. Some of the country's biggest grocery stores are recalling dozens of products made with jalapenos amid the growing salmonella outbreak. Here's ABC's Elizabeth Schulze.
13: The FDA says 345 people have been sickened from a salmonella outbreak across 27 states. Most of those people reported eating jalapenos at Chipotle and Qdoba. Health officials have traced the outbreak to jalapenos from Coast Citrus distributors sourced from Mexico. A large supply of the peppers are used by Taylor Farms to make prepared foods sold to grocery stores. Taylor Farms is the same company linked to the deadly cyclosporiasis outbreak from lettuce, sourced from a different grower in Mexico.
4: If you want more information, ABCNews.com has an updated list of the latest recalled products. More primaries today. Six states are holding elections, including battleground Wisconsin, where progressives face another big test. As State Representative Francesca Hong, a Democratic Socialist, appears to be the front runner in the Democratic primary for governor. I'm Sherry Preston, ABC News.
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0: 5 minutes after 8, we're at 69 degrees with some sun here at WDOR. 67 in Bailey's Harbor, Luxembourg, also at 67 degrees this hour. Partly sunny and humid today. High near 80, winds out of the southeast at 5 to 10. Partly cloudy, slight chance for showers and thunderstorms. Tonight, that chance of rain at 20%. Could have some patchy fog after midnight. Lows in the lower 60s. A light and variable wind. Partly sunny, a chance for showers and thunderstorms tomorrow afternoon. Highs Wednesday near 80. Light and variable winds shifting to the east, increasing just a bit tomorrow afternoon with a chance of rain later in the day Wednesday at 40%. Wednesday night, partly cloudy. Lows in the lower 60s. Thursday, partly cloudy. Upper 70s for a high. Looking ahead to Friday and the weekend, mostly sunny Friday, mid-70s. Partly sunny, 50% chance for showers and thunderstorms Saturday. Lower 70s expected. Cloudy, a 30% chance for showers Sunday with highs in the mid-70s. 69, we have seen some sunshine here at WDOR.
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WDOR.

69 degrees, and we do have some hazy sunshine here at WDOR. 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
4: 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That's off of Highway 57, running from 9 until 1. Door County Learning and Retirement will be hosting a coffee gathering today. That's at Get Real Cafe in Sturgeon Bay. That runs from 9 until 11. And it's open to anyone that would like to learn more about that organization. We Are Hope's Tech Tuesday today from 10 until 2. That's for anyone to drop in at their office in the Cherry Point Mall. The Egg Harbor Historical Society presenting the history of the Alpine Resort. That's tonight from 7 until 8:30, and that's at the Crest Pavilion in Egg Harbor. The Door Peninsula Astronomical Society meeting tonight at the Stone Cipher Astronomy Center. That's from 7 until 9 for a potluck and a meteor shower. The Door County Fair is Wednesday through Sunday. That's at John Miles County Park in Sturgeon Bay. For more information, visit DoorCountyFair.com. Sturgeon Bay Yacht Club's Wind Down Wednesday music is Kathy Greer and the Troublemakers. That's at 5 p.m. Sister Bay's Concert in the Park. That's at Waterfront Park Wednesday. It's the group 7,000 Apart performing at 6 p.m. And Bacchus Lotus will play Algoma's Concert in the Park. That's Thursday night from 6 until 9. That's at Heritage Park near the City Marina. 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
4: 69 degrees with a little bit of sunshine here at WDOR. Partly sunny and humid today. Highs right around 80.
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0: 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We're at 70 degrees, some sunshine here at the broadcast studios. 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
1: Hi, this is State Senator Andre Jacques with an important election message. I have been blessed beyond anything I could have imagined to serve as your state senator. And now it's time for another strong conservative to fight for us. I know that Nick Crevillion is up for the challenge, and I'm proud to officially endorse Nick to serve as our voice and replace me in representing the 1st Senate District. Nick Crevillion is a devoted family man, sportsman, and patriot, an Army combat veteran who honorably served in Afghanistan. Nick's a small businessman who served more than 5 years as my district director, helping me fight the Madison Swamp. Nick Crevillion has my full endorsement for State Senate on Tuesday, August 11th.
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0: Bob Welch on WDOR. We are currently under a little bit of sunshine. 70 degrees here in Sturgeon Bay, 69 at Algoma and Casco, and down the Lake Two Rivers. Check it in at 70 degrees. We have about 17 minutes until 9 o'clock.
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0: Currently here at WDOR, 70 degrees and a little bit of sunshine forecast. Calling for just that, partly sunny, humid today with highs near 80. Get you checking the WDOR forecast coming up after ABC News at 9:05.
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5: The nation's law enforcement agencies have been echoing what the FBI has been saying for months. Crime is down in major U.S. cities.
6: According to the Major Cities Chiefs Association, murders alone were down more than 17% in the first half of 2026 compared to the same period the previous year. Robberies, rapes, and aggravated assaults likewise were lower. The declines continue a trend that reversed the crime surge that came during the pandemic.
5: That's ABC's Jim Ryan. President Trump getting pushback from doctors who say his executive order cutting the number of recommended childhood vaccines from 18 to 11 is reckless. They're also speaking out against another plan splitting the measles, mumps, and rubella vaccine, the MMR, into three separate shots. Here's ABC's Mary Bruce.
7: The president and HHS Secretary Kennedy, a longtime vaccine skeptic, continue to claim without scientific evidence that vaccines are tied to autism and are argued that breaking up these vaccines will somehow make them safer, even though decades of scientific studies show there is no link between vaccines and autism.
5: Primary elections are taking place in six states today. In the Minnesota governor's race, the MyPillow guy, Mike Lindell, who's being sued for repeating unfounded theories about President Trump's 2020 election loss, leads a crowded Republican primary for governor. And in Wisconsin, Democratic Socialist Francesca Hong is ahead in most polls in the Democratic race for governor there. Sherry Preston, ABC News.
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13: 5 minutes after 9, we're at 71 degrees under a sunny sky here at WDOR. 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
13: WDOR forecast calling for a partly sunny skies today. Humid, highs near 80, winds out of the southeast at 5 to 10. Partly cloudy skies expected tonight. Slight chance for showers and thunderstorms. A chance of rain at 20%. Could have some patchy fog after midnight. Lows in the lower 60s. Winds light and variable. Partly sunny Wednesday. Chance for showers and thunderstorms in the afternoon. A high near 80. Light and variable winds shifting to the east for the afternoon hours. That chance of rain tomorrow afternoon at 40%. Partly cloudy tomorrow night. Lows in the lower 60s. Partly cloudy Thursday. Highs in the upper 70s expected. Mostly sunny Friday. Mid 70s. Partly sunny, a chance for showers and thunderstorms Saturday, lower 70s for a high. Cloudy, chance for showers Sunday, mid-70s expected. Right now here at WDOR, we have 71 and sunny, 71 in Egg Harbor, 70 in Bailey's Harbor. 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
15: 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The cards are free, but you must be at least 18 years of age to play. The first winner to completely fill their card and call in is the prime winner. Up to two additional winners then have 10 minutes to call in and claim a prize. Prizes include a $20 certificate from the Piggly Wiggly, a $20 certificate from Jandu Petroleum, and a certificate for a 16-inch pizza from Sonny's Italian Kitchen and Pizzeria. 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

The Matthews Band on WDOR. It was announced at the top of this hour that Dave Matthews Band will be kicking off their fall tour. That'll be November 4th at the Kohl Center in Madison. Tickets will go on sale August 21st. And then Dave Matthews Band announcing that they will be kicking off their fall tour November 4th at the Kohl Center in Madison. 71 degrees with some sunshine here at WDOR. Up next, we have music from the 1986 movie Running Scared, starring Gregory Hines and Billy Crystal. This is Michael McDonald, Sweet Freedom on WDOR.

0: Currently here at WDOR, we have 72 degrees under a sunny sky. Forecast calling for partly sunny skies. Humid conditions today with a high near 80. Brewers fell to the Padres last night in San Diego. That was the first of a seven-game West Coast road trip for the Brewers. They'll try to bounce back tonight. Game two of that series with the Padres in San Diego. 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The Door County Fair begins Wednesday, August 12th in Sturgeon Bay, featuring racing at the grandstand and plenty of live music every day. 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
1: A rough start to the West Coast swing. Good morning, I'm Doug Russell with sports. The Red Hot Brewers cooled off a little bit in their series opener in San Diego by one swing of the bat.
2: One of the reasons he's still in. This is driven to deep center. Mitchell back at the wall. Gone! Merrill Madness dead center. Padres take a 3-2 lead. One swing of the bat.
1: That was the big blow for San Diego. The final score 3-2. Same two teams again tonight. The ball game gets underway at 8:40. Kyle Harrison will try to square up the series for Milwaukee against Walker Buehler. As for the lead in the division, the Cubs were idle, so Milwaukee only loses a half game. The lead is now 5. Chicago opens up a series at Washington tonight. Moving on to football, the Packers with one more open practice this week before Thursday night's opener at Pittsburgh. Fitting that Mike McCarthy's first ever opponent as Steelers coach is Green Bay. Well, maybe. But Mac's successor in Titletown is a fan.
3: I've got so much respect for him. First of all, how he's always treated me. Secondly, just by what he's accomplished here. And it's pretty cool that when he got the Pittsburgh job, I'm like, Green Bay Packers, Dallas Cowboys, Pittsburgh Steelers. I mean, that's pretty special. So Mike's a guy that I've got a ton of respect for.
1: Current Packers coach Matt LaFleur. Today's practice starts at 10:30 at Reinitschke Field. And the Badgers continue their workouts as well. Quarterback Colton Joseph was asked who he sees as his main deep targets.
4: Malachi Coleman, he's a tall, fast guy who's going to be a good deep threat. You know, I feel like a good amount of our tight ends, even Tyrell, you know, he's super fast getting up there. Jano, a lot of those guys, JD, you know, whoever is going to take the step up, I think there's going to be guys there that are going to take that next step and who are going to, you know, be really good for us.
1: Wisconsin opens up its season in Green Bay on September 6th against Notre Dame. And the first official college volleyball preseason ranking is out. Wisconsin is number 6. Doug Russell, Wisconsin Radio Network.
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0: George Michael and Elton John on WDOR, currently here in Sturgeon Bay, 72 degrees with a sunny sky, 25 minutes until 10 o'clock.
1: 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See you there.
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0: Don Henley on WDOR, currently here in Sturgeon Bay. We're at 72 degrees with some sunshine, partly sunny and humid today. Highs up towards 80. Get you checking the WDOR forecast coming up after ABC News at 10:05. Local news and sports following that. Then the WDOR Daily Talk Show, Valmy Threshery, expected to be the topic on the talk show today. Check out the forecast 5 after 10, local news, sports, and the talk show, all that before 10:30.
1: Hi, this is State Senator Andre Jacques with an important election message. I have been blessed beyond anything I could have imagined to serve as your state senator. And now it's time for another strong conservative to fight for us. I know that Nick Crevillion is up for the challenge, and I'm proud to officially endorse Nick to serve as our voice and replace me in representing the 1st Senate District. Nick Crevillion is a devoted family man, sportsman, and patriot, an Army combat veteran who honorably served in Afghanistan. Nick's a small businessman who served more than 5 years as my district director, helping me fight the Madison Swamp. Nick Crevillion has my full endorsement for State Senate on Tuesday, August 11th.
2: Thank you, Andre. 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I'd be honored to have your vote on August 11th.
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1: From ABC News, I'm Sherry Preston. At least 3,000 people are still missing following

0: This week's deadly earthquake in Colombia. The death toll more than 200, and those who made it are talking about how they survived. ABC's Faith Abube is in Medellin.
1: In all likelihood, this is going to be the last time that we see Luigi Mangione in court before jury selection in what plans to be a blockbuster state trial that will begin right after Labor Day. Now, today's hearing is a pre-trial conference to try and iron out those last-minute details, including media access, and what is likely to be one of the most high-profile trials that we have seen in quite some time.
0: That actually met Rivers at the Luigi Mangione trial. There's been no ruling yet on whether cameras will be allowed in the state trial. It's set to begin next month. ABC News legal analyst Channel Lloyd says she would be surprised if cameras are allowed in the courtroom.
2: This would be a very significant departure from what normally occurs in New York state cases. Typically, they have one of the most restrictive bans against any sort of audiovisual recording of a trial. So this is a very unique departure.
0: Mangione accused of killing United Healthcare CEO Brian Thompson in 2024. He was in court today, likely for the last time before jury selection begins next month. High interest rates plus high prices equals fewer existing home sales.
3: Month-to-month sales of existing homes slipped 1.7% last month, a softer decline than the month before. And compared to a year ago, sales were actually a little higher. Realtors blame the 2026 drop on rising interest rates and a limited number of existing homes for sale. For sellers, the upside is that the average pre-owned house is sitting on the market for only 29 days. Jim Ryan, ABC News.
0: How much do you owe in your plastic? Americans' credit card debt reached $1.26 trillion last month, increasing by $21 billion in the second quarter, according to the New York Federal Reserve. This is ABC News.
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0: Water rationing continues in Puerto Rico. ABC's Victor Oquendo reports from San Juan.
14: The state of emergency in Puerto Rico intensifying, as hundreds of thousands of people, including in the capital of San Juan, have to go without running water for 48 hours at a time under a mandatory rationing system. The island facing a crippling drought, compounded by a notoriously aging water infrastructure. Levels at the Carraíso Reservoir, critical to San Juan, dangerously low.
0: New details about the steps the Secret Service took to slip President Trump off one plane, make it look like he went to another plane, and actually put him on a third plane following threats from Iran at the NATO summit in Turkey last month. Here's ABC News Chief Global Affairs Correspondent Martha Raddatz.
15: The White House neither confirmed nor denied the Post reporting, saying in a statement, the new Air Force One is a state-of-the-art aircraft that has been fitted with high-level security protocols that ensure the safety of the president and his staff. As the president has said recently, there are many enemies of America who have their sights on him, and we use every tool at our disposal to address those threats.
0: That from reporting in the Washington Post. President Trump's media company announcing $238 million in losses in the second quarter, 10 times more than last year. Now the parent company of Truth Social says it's going back to its roots. It plans to abandon crypto, online betting, and financial services business. I'm Sherry Preston, ABC News.
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21: 5 minutes after 10, 72 degrees, sunshine here at WDOR. 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
21: Partly sunny skies, humid today with a high near 80, winds out of the southeast at 5 to 10. Partly cloudy skies tonight, slight chance for showers and thunderstorms, a chance of rain at 20%. Could have some patchy fog after midnight, lows in the lower 60s, light and variable winds. Partly sunny skies Wednesday, a chance for showers and thunderstorms during the afternoon, a high near 80. Light and variable winds shifting to the east, increasing a bit during the afternoon. Again, a chance of rain tomorrow afternoon at 40%. Partly cloudy Wednesday night, lows in the lower 60s. Partly cloudy Thursday, highs in the upper 70s. Friday, mostly sunny and mid-70s expected. Partly sunny Saturday, chance for showers and thunderstorms, lower 70s for a high. Cloudy with a chance for rain Sunday and highs in the mid-70s. Currently here at WDOR, 72 degrees with sunshine, 73 in Brussels, 70 in Two Rivers, Cribbets. Checking in at 76 degrees. 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
25: 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This is Paul Wanish reporting. 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
25: And now, your WDOR Local News. Today is the primary election here in Wisconsin, and voters statewide will be voting for various positions within one party. Republicans statewide may vote between four candidates to be on their November ballots for Secretary of State, and Senate District 1 voters may choose from four candidates for the November ballot for that state.

0: state Senate seat. Democrats may choose from 7 candidates for the position of governor and 2 candidates for the position of state treasurer. Also, there are 3 Democratic candidates on the ballot for the District 8 representative seat. On the Door County ballots, there are local races for both Republican or Democratic voters. For those voting on the Republican ticket, there is a primary race for the position of Door County Sheriff, with the candidates being Kurt Vandertai and Carl G. Waterstreet. On the Democratic ticket, there is a primary race for the position of Door County Clerk of Circuit Court, with Democratic candidates Pamela Parks and Shannon Lauder. Remember, you can only vote within one party during today's election. Each candidate with the most votes in each race today will advance to be on the ballot for the general election on November 3rd. Polling places across Door County are now open until 8 p.m. The City of Sturgeon Bay will now be working on the formerly private roadway from the end of South 18th Avenue south to Memorial Drive. To conduct this work, South 18th Ave is now closed between Memorial Drive and the south driveway to Bayview Senior Care. They will be repaving this formerly private roadway, and that stretch will be closed off until its repaving and landscaping work is completed. That is scheduled to be done in early September. Access to the parking lot from Lethem Smith Lodge will remain in place during this work. Everyone is asked to please avoid traveling that stretch of South 18th Avenue at this time for everyone's safety and to allow the work to be completed as quickly as possible. Egg Harbor Fire Chief Justin McDonald has informed us of a burn ban now in place within that municipality. Effective immediately, the town and village of Egg Harbor have a burn ban in place until this area receives significant precipitation. At this time, no burn permits are being issued, and all annual burn permits within the town of Egg Harbor are suspended at this time until further notice. Currently banned are burning brush piles, burn barrels, or the burning of yard waste piles. There are some exceptions, as campfires are allowed in organized campgrounds, and also for cooking or a warming fire in a confined ring. All other burning in Egg Harbor, however, is currently banned. Northern Door County world traveler Bill Wegehaupt will again be sharing photos and stories from his travels this evening in the Sister Bay at Liberty Grove Library, starting at 5 o'clock. Community Relations Library Assistant Maggie Beam shares some details about this opening installment in Bill's Travelogue series.
1: This 3-part travel series, shared by Bill Wegehaupt, is across 3 of the Tuesdays in August and will cover Fort Morgan, Gulf Shores, Fort Gaines, Daffin Island, Fort Pickens, and Pensacola.
0: Again, that starts at 5 p.m. today at the Sister Bay Branch, where Bill Wegehaupt will discuss the forts of Mobile Bay. For more information, you can call the Sister Bay Branch at 920-854-2721. The Door County YMCA has partnered with the Door County Food Pantry Coalition in launching its new Community Cupboard at the Sturgeon Bay Program Center. Community members and families in this area now have greater access to nutritious foods through this resource. The Community Cupboard had a soft launch in midsummer with a variety of food items to help supplement area households in need. This resource now offers shelf-stable foods, including cereal, rice, tortillas, soups, granola bars, cake mix, pancake mix, peanut butter, jelly, and more. There is also a limited supply of refrigerated or frozen items, such as cheese or frozen salmon, but those inventories depend on donations and availability. The Community Cupboard hours at the Sturgeon Bay Program Center are Mondays from 7 to 9 a.m. and Wednesdays from 4 to 6 p.m. Community members in need of supplementing your home cupboards are encouraged to stop by during these hours and utilize this resource as needed. Door County Highway Commissioner Thad Ash has informed us of a repaving project to start next week Monday along County Road DK from Cemetery Road to Junction Road in the town of Brussels. Next week, they will begin with the cutting of driveways, cutting of intersections, and pulverizing before regrading and compacting the roadway. The repaving should then start the following week, and that is expected to take 2 to 3 days, weather permitting. After a short curing period, the new road top will then be shouldered and striped. There may be flagging operations or temporary road closures, but the road should stay open for traffic at all times. The project's expected completion date is set for September 10th, again, weather permitting. Of course, everyone is cautioned to drive carefully near road construction equipment and roadwork crews, and to obey all signage. Again, that repaving project on County DK is scheduled to begin next week. The Egg Harbor Historical Society is hosting another free historical presentation this evening at the Crest Pavilion. Starting at 7 p.m., this program is titled The Building of the Alpine Resort from the Alps to the Alpine. Bill Birchinger recorded the history of the actual building of the iconic resort in 1912, built by John and Paul Birchinger. The resort remained in the Birchinger family for 100 years, a vacationer's haven for room, board, recreation, and entertainment. Stop by the Crest Pavilion tonight at 7 o'clock to join the Egg Harbor Historical Society in learning more about this well-known and historic destination resort. Sturgeon Bay's Zoning Board of Appeals will be hosting public hearings for three different zoning variance requests in the city today at 12 noon, each with information presented on the variance in consideration following by public comments. The first will be to allow a 192-square-foot garage on the property at 1038 North 3rd Avenue. The second will be to allow a 1,200-square-foot garage addition with a 5-foot side yard and a 6-foot rear yard setback at 430 South 3rd Avenue. Lastly, they will discuss a possible zoning variance to allow a 720-square-foot metal building on the property at 410 North 14th Avenue. Again, that meeting starts at 12 noon today in the council chambers at Sturgeon Bay's City Hall. Do mosquitoes have a preference when it comes to who they bite? Elizabeth Tracy from Johns Hopkins answers this in today's medical report.
2: Mosquitoes seem to practice discernment when they choose which human they'll bite. Christopher Potter, a mosquito expert at Johns Hopkins, says smell brings them in, with women who smell enticing being high on the list.
3: The sense of smell for insects is pretty good. Our human odor bouquet, perhaps, is because female body temperature sites might be slightly higher. Higher body temperature they're attracted to. If your body temperature is higher, you're also then giving off more odors that they can pick up on. And the same for pregnant women. It's thought that body temperature tends to be slightly higher as well. Other things that increase attraction is alcohol consumption, unfortunately. Having a beer during your outdoor picnic has its consequences. It kind of flushes your skin, makes you slightly warmer. It could also be that you're giving off more odors in your breath that the mosquito might be attracted to.
2: Potter notes that attempts to disguise our smells often don't work and may prove even more attractive to mosquitoes. At Johns Hopkins, I'm Elizabeth Tracy.
0: And coming up in just a few moments here on WDOR, we will have today's talk show. Today on the talk show, our host Danny Allen will be speaking with some representatives from the Valmy Threshery. They'll be here discussing this upcoming event, and they will be taking your calls and questions live on the air. Again, that's representatives from the Valmy Threshery. They'll be our guests on today's upcoming WDOR Daily Talk Show. And now we move on to today's funeral listing. David H. Chaudoir, Sr., age 97, of Namur, passed away at home August 3rd. Funeral service will be held at 11 o'clock this morning at St. Louis Catholic Church in Dykesville. Entombment will be in the Shrine of the Good Shepherd Mausoleum. Friends may call at the church from now until that time of the service at 11, and officiating at the Mass of Christian Burial will be Reverend Rex Palaya. Forbes Funeral Home of Sturgeon Bay is serving the family. Again, that's in the recent passing of David H. Chaudoir, Sr., age 97, of Namur. Marion L. Volkman, age 92, of Egg Harbor, passed away peacefully on Saturday, August 8th, at Sturgeon Bay Health and Rehab Center. Funeral services will be at 11 o'clock this Friday morning at Zion Evangelical Lutheran Church in West Jacksonport. Visitation will be held Thursday from 4 to 7 p.m. at Forbes Funeral Home in Sturgeon Bay, and then Friday morning at the church from 9:30 until that time of the service at 11. The burial will follow at the Egg Harbor Town Cemetery. Again, that's the service for Marion L. Volkman, age 92, of Egg Harbor. And Sharon M. Junian, age 74, of Phoenix, formerly of Sturgeon Bay, passed away unexpectedly back on June 5th at her home in Phoenix. A Mass of Christian Burial will be held this Saturday morning at 11 o'clock at Saints Peter and Paul Catholic Church and Institute with Father Matthew Rappel as celebrant. The burial will be in the church cemetery. Friends may call at the church Saturday from 10 a.m. until 10:45 before that 11 a.m. service. Huen's funeral home of Sturgeon Bay is assisting the family of Sharon M. Junion, age 74, of Phoenix, formerly of Sturgeon Bay. And this has been your Tuesday mid-morning edition of WDOR Local News. This has been Paul Wanish reporting. This edition of Local News was brought to you by Wolf Brothers. Your fireplace deserves a comeback, and Wolf Brothers can make it happen. No sledgehammers, no stress, just a sleek heat and glow gas insert that turns your tired masonry into a modern marvel of warmth and style. You can view 22 live burning displays at their Sturgeon Bay showroom. That's at Wolf Brothers.
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11: 73 degrees, and we do have a sunny sky here at WDOR. 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
11: Good morning with sports on WDOR. I'm Nick Olson. Brewers dropped the first game of their West Coast road trip as they fell to the Padres last night 3-2. Christian Yelich hit a two-run homer in the second, but that would be it scoring-wise for the crew. Home run was the eighth for Yelich. Jackson Chourio finishing with three hits in the loss, which went to Logan Henderson. He gave up a pair of home runs, including a two-run shot in the seventh. Henderson allowing three runs on five hits and six and a third. He falls to 6-2. This is Brewers skipper Pat Murphy.
13: Yeah, he was great. He was out of gas, but we didn't really have a loaded bullpen, obviously, with our three leverage arms out. We didn't think we had coverage, good leverage coverage for three, and he still was his pitches were under control, so he did fine. We just didn't want Merrill to beat us. He's so hot lately, and William called for that pitch down and away, but he missed over the plate with it, so it's unfortunate.
11: Brewers are now 74-45, their lead over the Cubs atop the National League Central at 5 games. Brewers and Padres play game 2 of their series tonight. 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First pitch from San Diego at 8:40. From the National League Central last night, Cardinals lost to the Phillies 6-5. In the NL Central tonight, Pittsburgh at Miami, 5:40 first pitch. Cubs take on the Nationals in Washington. That's at 5:45. Reds play the White Sox, south side of Chicago, first pitch at 6:40. St. Louis hosting Philadelphia, that begins at 6:45. Northwoods League playoffs continuing last night. Madison beat Lakeshore 11-4. La Crosse over Eau Claire 4-1. Royal Oak beat Kenosha 5-3. Wilmar shut out St. Cloud 4-0. Tucker Kraft continues to work his way back from a torn ACL, with both Kraft and Luke Musgrave down due to injuries. Packers, they've been thin at tight end for the first couple of weeks of camp. This is head coach Matt LaFleur.
14: It's probably our youngest position on our football team right now when you talk about Luke and Tuck not being out there. So, it's a lot of good learning going on, some learning through failure a little bit at times, but I think the guys are making progress. I can tell the desire is there, and these are valuable reps for our guys.
11: Pack had two other tight ends go down with injuries in the first week of August. Cedarburg's Drew Bibber signed with the team a week ago to provide some depth at the position.
15: Definitely a lot to learn, but I've done it a lot. I had to learn a whole new playbook at Purdue twice, and then I went to Minnesota, had to learn a new playbook, and then I went to the American Bowl, and that was a whole week long. I had to learn a new playbook. So yeah, it's obviously a lot of foreign stuff, but I'm gonna get it down.
11: Packers have a public practice at 10:30 this morning. Their first preseason game is Thursday night at Pittsburgh. And the Women's Modified Softball League wrapped up play at Westside Field in Sturgeon Bay last night. Blies beat Greystone 13-1. Naomi Riccola had 3 hits in the victory. Annika Getz, Carly Keita, and Tegan Ludke all had 2. Dora County Fire Company then beat Bridge up 9-8. Chloe Lustilla delivering a walk-off RBI single. She finished with 4 hits. Natalie Engelbert had 3. Ashwin Delfoss, Katie Nell, Alana Kay, all with 2 hits in the win. Kay, an inside-the-park homer, by the way. Melanie Waters had 3 hits in the loss. Kaylin Colstead, Bella Price, Ashley Deppis, and Ashley Mead all finishing with 2. And then Blies beat Door County Fire Company for the league championship 12-6. Joey Jorns with 4 hits in the win. Brooke Bidorf, Sasha Loxinen, and Allison Newman all had 2. Ashwin Delfoss, 3 hits in the loss. Chloe Lustilla and Alana Kay each finishing with 2 hits. One other note from the Women's Modified Softball League, Naomi Riccola of Blies named MVP. 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
9: 73 degrees at WDOR in Sturgeon Bay. Time for today's WDOR talk show, and it's time to talk about the Valmy Threshery. We've got Ralph Bocek and Brian Teserick in studio today. Thanks for coming over.
1: Thanks for having us.
9: And the big event, the 43rd annual Threshery, is coming up this weekend.
1: Yes, indeed. It's that time again. Summer's passed us by in a great hurry again. Time to the Threshery. We've got lots of good stuff coming up this weekend. Starting out Friday afternoon, actually the gates open at 6 o'clock. We've got a band this evening. Tell us about the band, Brian.
3: It's a band that's called the Kalachi Brothers. They're out of Manitowoc. They play a whole variety of music. They do country, they do old time. You're going to like them. They're good. They're a bunch of experienced guys, know what they're doing.
9: And gates open at 6 on Friday. And for anybody that doesn't know about this event, 43 years, you've been doing it a long time, you know what's going on. The grounds themselves are in Valmy, Country View Drive, and...
1: Country View Road,
9: yeah. Yep. And you're celebrating kind of the way things used to be with the thrashing machines.
1: Yes, it is. It's actually like a living museum. Both on Saturday and Sunday, we'll have lots of events going on, thrashing grain, baling straw, binding grain, cutting corn, running with the old-time feed cutter, crushing rock, Door County limestone, doing some plowing occasionally. Depends who shows up with what implements. A lot of stuff is brought in throughout northeast Wisconsin. Some years we have stuff coming as far away as Michigan, northern Illinois, northeast Iowa, southern Minnesota.
3: Washington Island.
1: Yep, Peter Nielsen always comes down from Washington Island with a few tractors.
9: Wonder what the tractor rate is on the ferry. They don't list that.
3: I don't know. He takes his dump truck with a tank trailer behind it and hauls it down there.
1: Sometimes he also drives them down. If it's nice weather, Peter likes to take a ride now and then. So we get lots of people come up and show up. And we also got a gentleman coming from the Denmark area with a steam engine. And also the Chilton area comes up with a steam engine. So we've got lots of stuff going on throughout the weekend. Another fine thing about our event is it's $10 for the whole weekend. You buy your button on Friday, and it's admission for the whole weekend for only $10.
9: And you mentioned some of that entertainment. You've got things going on Friday night, all day Saturday, and all day Sunday.
1: Yes, we do. It's a full weekend of events.
9: So let's dig into that a little bit. You mentioned the band on Friday night, the Kalachi Brothers. You're going to start things off Saturday. You may as well feed everybody, right?
1: Yes, we do. They've got a little crew that gets together.
3: They do a pancake and sausage breakfast on Saturday. They also do a French toast and sausage breakfast on Sunday. So we have breakfast both days for people that would like to have that.
1: And then right away the Saturday morning, we get going. We get the antique tractor pull. Our registration starts at 9 o'clock, and if you're a little bit earlier than that, we get going at that. Actually, it's 8 o'clock the registration starts, and weigh-in starts at 8:30 until 10 o'clock. We expect between 110 and 120 tractors to pull. I believe we've got 13 classes of tractors this year. I'll have two eliminators going throughout the day, and also at the end we'll have a couple of charity classes along with some grudge matches, so it makes for a full day of pulling. We've got a great track there. We can run two classes at one time with the wide track we have. We've got trophies and money for both top three classes, three places in each class. Caleb Michaels runs that now. Also on Saturday, we've got the Vintage Chainsaw Competition. It's a group of the chainsaw racers, they call themselves. That's out of central Wisconsin. That's our third year coming up here. We've got stock, modified, and open class chainsaws. They do a great job. They also have timed events, also cut large logs. We're expecting probably 20 to 25 competitors of that division. Very, very interesting to see. They've done a great job with that.
3: Then we have the barn dance in the afternoon with Eddie Larson. Jerry Velker always used to do it before, but Jerry retired this last year, and rightfully so. He's done it for a long, long time. Eddie's played with him for many years, so he's taken over. Eddie's had his own band since the late 70s, so he'll be doing the polka dancing in the afternoon, and then he'll be doing the polka dance, or the polka mass at 5:30. That night, we have a really, really good country band. They're probably one of the hottest Midwest country bands around. They opened for Montgomery Gentry last year, so you can see what kind of status they are. They're called 8 Second Ride, and they're out of the Fox Valley. But they do a really, really good job. So if you like country music, come out and see them. Can't beat them.
9: And then you mentioned Sunday, you've got breakfast again, and a church service, and then the activities continue through the day Sunday.
1: Sunday's a great day if you've got kids. We've got Best Dressed Little Farmer, both boys and for girls. We got the straw stack contest, the sand contest. Also, we got pedal tractor kills for the kids. We don't have to bring your own tractor. We got our own tractor on grounds. And we've got a small eliminator, just like the big eliminator that the adults run. And it's run the same way. And we've got great, great prizes for them, great trophies. And there's no cost to the kids at all for this. Come on up, it's free. Just register when you get there. I believe the heaviest they can be is like 80 pounds. So if your kids are under 80 pounds, and I think the lightest they can be is about 35 pounds. So if you got kids in that kind of a weight size, come on, get into it. It's a lot of fun for the kids and great entertainment for the parents and grandparents as well. I've worked with this off and on for the last couple of years. It's a lot of fun. Kids put on a great show. It's right up the main barn. Come up and watch that on Sunday afternoon.
3: Then we have the garden tractor pull, which starts at 10 o'clock. That's where they take lawnmowers, modified lawnmowers, and pull with an eliminator also. And then 12 o'clock, right at noon, we have our cavalcade of power. So we run all the tractors around down the track. We've got somebody explaining who's driving them, what year the tractor is, what make and model the tractor is, and such forth. But then after that, then we go back to the tractor pulls again, or to the garden tractor pulls again, and finish that up.
1: This also gives an opportunity to see if you're there throughout the weekend, put a face to the tractor who owns it. We try to give a little history of these tractors. Sometimes we'll know who owned it originally. Might have been a grandfather, great-grandfather, might have been a neighbor, might have been nobody. Some of these tractors come from a long ways away. Some people get these tractors away as far as Nebraska, California. I've got some even as far away as Louisiana. It's an opportunity to put a face to some of these tractors and where they came from.
3: And we failed to mention, but this year we're featuring Oliver, Minneapolis Moline, and White Farm Equipment.
1: So if you have any out there, it's no charge to exhibit. Bring your tractors out. You can start bringing them out any time. There's probably 50 tractors on the grounds right now. We expect by showtime we'll have somewhere between 350 and 400 tractors on the grounds. If you got a white, it doesn't even have to be a white feature tractor. You can bring any tractor. You're welcome to bring them.
3: Exactly. You don't have to bring any of the, you don't have one of those tractors, you can bring any tractor that you have.
1: And it's open free to everybody for exhibition. Also on Sunday, our final event of the weekend is the Pig Mud Wrestling. There's a men's division and a women's division. Have to be 16 or older. It's been a great event. Please give us a call ahead of time. Get a hold of myself, Ralph Bochek, just look me up. Or my number is 920-559-0466 to register. We got a few slots open yet. We've had a lot of great sponsors for this over the year. And it's after 43 years, we've had Grandma and Grandpa did it, Mom and Dad did it, now third generation's doing it. I've not had any fourth generations doing it, but a lot of third generations doing it. And we've had people as old as 70 do it, which I'm not sure. I'm going to be 70 shortly. I'm not sure I want to do it at 70, but we've had people at our 70 that have done it.
3: So there's always people that want to that have it on their bucket list, and they want to get that done in their life. So
1: yep, it's a lot of fun. It's a great, great time.
3: And it's fun to watch, too.
1: Yeah, that's excellent. It's a great thing to watch. We got a lot of bleacher space, and it's a lot of fun. So come on out, join us at the Bellamy Thrashery. And we can talk tomorrow. It's a living museum. We'll have lots of stuff going on throughout the weekend. I also bring up, we got lots of great food and beverages on the grounds. We keep the prices reasonable, keep it as a family event. Bring the kids out.
3: The comment I get from a lot of people is that we have a lot of demonstrations compared to other thresheries or other shows, that we have things going on and we don't have static displays where we just have machines sitting there. They're actually being used and running.
9: And that's taken a long time to keep these things in ship shape or restore them in some cases, to get them in the sense of we're going to show everybody how these machines work.
3: Right, exactly. We do, I mean, this It isn't just a one-week affair with this club. We have to be doing it all year long, getting things ready, getting things fixed up, getting things running. It's a love of the work.
1: Yes. We were just talking as we're waiting here about how much time both of us put in this summer, working on this, working on that, little projects, little stuff behind the scenes that most people don't see, but he just built a cooler for behind the bar. I was working on a lawnmower yesterday that should have taken 20 minutes to get fixed. We couldn't find the problem. It took 3 hours. But them are the kind of things that keep the things rolling. A setting in our woods looks like a park. We mow approximately 20-plus acres of ground. We keep lawnmowers up to keep everything running. It takes a lot of time, a lot of volunteer time. We're also always looking for volunteers for help. If anybody's interested in joining, just come to talk to one of us. We're always looking for extra volunteers. One thing we did not mention, we've got a large sawmill on grounds. We'll be sawing lumber from logs from here in Door County. We got a very good saw person. We got Jamie Hensel run the sawmill for us. One of the first years that Jamie was running the sawmill, some guy come up to me and said, "Why do you have a woman running the sawmill?" And I said to him, "Can you do any better?" Yeah. And he looked at me kind of funny, and I challenged him. And I can run the sawmill. I can make pieces of wood. Jamie makes lumber. All I can make is pieces of wood.
3: She does an excellent job.
1: And that's a fact. She does a great job out there. And
0: this is not a modern sawmill either. This is a vintage sawmill.
1: Everything, vintage sawmill.
0: The displays are authentic to the era you're shooting for.
1: Right. Yes. We'll either run a large stationary gas motor that's from the late 40s, or we'll put a steam engine on it to run it for power. So it's everything is old. Yep. A lot of times, Chad Christensen has a large Alice Chalmers motors we'll put on there that he believe he got out of Missouri, if I'm not mistaken.
3: And that's the only time he runs it in the year.
1: Yeah.
0: And most of these things have been donated by people involved in the Northeast Wisconsin Antique Power Association, or people that had things and said this would be perfect for you.
1: Some of it's donated. A lot of people just bring their machines in to show them for the day. Or people with same interest we have, they'll bring them in from lots of different areas. It's always kind of interesting, especially on Thursday and Friday, who's bringing what this year. I got a call from a guy 2 days ago from Campbellsport, Wisconsin. He said, "Do you remember me?" "Yeah, I sold him a tractor 25 years ago." He said, "I'm bringing him up to your show this year." We're also involved this year. Explain about the Badger Club.
3: Oh, the Badgerland Oliver Collectors, we're hosting them this year. They're an organization that covers the state of Wisconsin, so they're going to be up in force. They've got their trailer that they'll have up there with displays in. A lot of their members will be bringing their tractors and equipment up also. So be good to see them and have them there. And
0: talking the 43rd annual Valmy Threshery on today's WDOR talk show. It is coming up this weekend. If you want to check the website, you want to learn more about this organization, valmythreshery.org. Now, are there people that stay on the grounds through the weekend too? Is there camping there?
1: There's camping for working members, and there's a fair amount of camping for that. Yes, there is. So a number of salesmen were working. Like Brian lives in Tish Mills, and it's kind of crazy to drive back and forth. So yeah, quite a few of them do come up and stay. We'll get people, like I said, come up from Illinois, Iowa. People come 300-400 miles to come to this event. A lot of them will bring tractors up from that far even, and partake in our show, and it just works out very well. As you know, camping or motels in Door County at this time of the year are kind of a premium, and it's not always easy to get it. A lot of them bring big trucks and trailers too. The other thing is, you go to these motels, where do you park them? That is a problem. So yes, we do have some camping available for people that come from outside areas. Another thing we got for the kids is we got a train built. They get free train rides around the grounds. We also have a people hauler. If you're somewhat handicapped, we have a small train that was actually used to be the cherry train in Door County. We got a couple cars from that. So we get it. If you're not where you get around real good, you can get on the train and walk right around. And it's all available for no charge. Once you're in the grounds, unless you spend money for food, that's the only charge you got, the $10 to get in for the day or for the entire weekend.
3: And free parking.
1: And free parking, yes indeed. Every year we try to do something new. A year ago we built a gas station, and we got it kind of completed this year, and it's done up very, very well. And after our show was done on Sunday, We get about a 4-day reprieve, and we have our vintage car show coming up starting on Thursday after. So our Bellamy property is used very extensively in the month of August.
0: Yeah, and let's talk about a little bit about where the money goes for this, the organization. Of course, you put a lot of it right back into the grounds on maintenance and projects and things like that, but you also give some scholarships out.
1: Yes, we do. We give scholarships every year. Anybody that's going on to school, if you're looking at something in agriculture, the sciences, anything that's related in that type of stuff, we do give scholarships. Talk to a club member to get a application. Or talk to your guidance counselors, any of the Door County schools, you can get a scholarship, and we do give out one or two every year. I think you're required to have one semester in before we give it to you, and have a decent grade point. That's all we require.
3: Just to prove that you actually did go to school.
1: Yeah.
0: Well, some people don't make it after the first semester.
1: Right.
0: They have a little too much fun outside of
1: right.
0: school.
1: There's lots of people do that. We've all been there, I think.
0: Now, you talked about this gas station. I feel like we talked about this the past few years. You were working on the gas station, and the picture here looks like it's just turned out fantastic.
1: It did turn out fantastic. Yes, it did. We got the gas pumps put in last year. Little workshop in the back. In fact, we've got some guys coming this year. They're going to put a Model A or Model T in it and working on it during the show in proper garb, I guess is the way to put it, timely garb in it. All of our buildings are being used. We also got a blacksmith shop. We've got some guys coming to do blacksmith work during the blacksmith era. They'll be doing some forge work. In the sawmill, we run that pretty steady throughout the show, sawing whatever is planks, 2x4s, dimensional lumber. Up in the barn, we got a bar going. They'll have food being served throughout the day. We'll have the thrash machine running. We'll have the sawmill running, like I said. We'll have the rock crusher running. They'll also be doing some field demonstrations. Brian takes care of cutting the corn, running it through a feed cutter. We first run it through a binder and cut it and make bundles, stack it on a wagon, haul it into the feed cutter, and actually chop it up. And it takes one of the members to take it home to their cattle, feed it to their cattle that night, so they get a fresh feed for the next day. Got our wagons empty.
3: We also have a husker shredder, so we take corn that was harvested the previous year dry, and we run that through, and it takes the cobs off of that. It's an almost all wood machine that's like 100 years old.
1: We've got lots of stuff that's getting to be 100 plus years old. When I started this 47 years ago, we didn't have anything that was hardly 100 years old, but a lot of stuff's getting well over 100 years old now.
3: You're getting close to that too, Ralph.
1: Brian, now be down gentle. Lost my train of thought here. So we keep the stuff running and we keep it repaired. We got a bean thrasher there. I don't think we have any beans this year to thrash, but they're about on display. The bean thrasher was originally Bob Peterson. We run that for a lot of years. And our bean crop last year was a failure, so we don't have any beans run through it, but have it all on display. That bean thrasher from about 1882 or something. All wood, and it's a working condition.
0: Now, I bet you get a lot of people that come out and are really into this kind of stuff, but you also have people that probably have no idea how any of this works, and their minds have to be blown.
1: Yes, yes.
3: Yep, you see both kinds. There's people that come from, should I say, city people or whatever, that just don't know what things like this are like and how they work and how farmers used to do it years ago and all the hard work they put in.
1: Yep. Another thing that I'm working is a hay press and loading hay with the old hay loader. Mm-hmm. We got a hay loader donated probably 25 years ago up in Ellison Bay that probably only did 2 or 3 days work before that. The paint is still on most of the teeth. It's excellent condition. And we've been very fortunate. We've got a lot of very generous people throughout the Northeast Wisconsin that have called us up and say, hey, I've got a great thing. We don't call ourselves a museum, but it's turning into like a museum. We've got buildings to store stuff. And we've had some very, very, very good stuff donated.
3: We had a lot of donations in this past year.
1: Yes, we have.
3: A lot of people donate. Sometimes an estate comes up where their parents pass away, and they'll say, you know, we got this here, come and get it. Or they're taking down a building, there's some machinery inside, you know, come and get it if you'd like, or whatever. Or I've got this, and it's all fixed up, and I'll bring it to you. And So we get all different things, and some things we haven't even seen before. You know, sometimes it's very unique, very odd, you know.
1: We just had donated this past spring a fuel wagon, a horse-drawn fuel wagon, for delivering gas to, like, homes and gas stations, but it's horse-drawn. And it's got three compartments in it. We're working on redoing the wheels. The lettering still, it's Standard Oil delivery wagon from the turn of the century.
0: Now, how do you find the people that can work on some of these things? Because it's not like these come with instructions or anything like that.
3: No, they don't.
1: Actually, these wheels here, we got two different guys working on it. One guy made the spindles. Another guy's actually making up the jigs to put them together. And I was hoping to have it done for the show, but we haven't quite got it done. His jigs weren't big enough, the wheels were too big. And I talked to him the other day, he says, I hope to have them done, but he said my jigs weren't quite big enough, so he's making new jigs to make them fit all together. It's quite a large project to put all the wood inside these wooden wheels to make them all fit together and make them fit tightly.
3: It's a wood-spoked wheel, and then it's got a metal band around the outside, so they have to expand the steel, put it over the wood, and then when the steel shrinks, it's tight on the wood.
1: Yeah, he builds a big fire and puts some metal bands inside of the fire. I believe he's got to heat them up to about 850 degrees, and then he gets the wood on it, and it puts some shrink onto it. And I want to be there when he does it. I've never seen it done personally, so that's going to be an experience in itself.
0: 100 years ago, it wouldn't have been too hard probably to find somebody that could do it, but nowadays it's a little difficult.
1: A little bit difficult, yes. Sure. And he is also working with the Amish and getting instructions on doing it and stuff. And
3: that's why every little town years ago had a blacksmith. You know, blacksmiths took care of things like that.
1: Yeah. And it's a learning experience. It's, you know, we're all learning a little bit about it. And even like making the spokes, I make the spokes, and he got the wood. I got on the wood first, and he's got a meter to tell how much moisture is, and he said, it's too wet. Okay, we're going to get kiln dried. We thought it was dry enough, and he said, no, it's not. And, well, he's got a DH for telling the moisture. I don't. And so one more step we had to do a little bit different. But when it's done, it's going to be a very, very nice piece, and we're very fortunate to have it. And things like that go on and on. A couple of days ago, another family donated some things. In fact, me and Brian were talking about it. It's a piece that neither of us ever seen before. And it's something to work with wood, but we're not sure what it does.
3: So there are things that we've never even seen before.
1: Yeah, and that's always interesting to see. I know your dad was always curious about some of the stuff that we did, and we kind of laughed about a few of them. One thing we laughed about in the past was that we always liked to have a Thrashman of the Year. Somebody who always was in our community that used to be a Thrashman, custom Thrashman. Well, they're all gone now. So now we just have a member of the year, or an honorary member of the year throughout this society, because there's no Thrasherman left anymore. And he used to always try to get me to spill the beans who it was, which he never was successful at that. But every year we do honor somebody yet from our community that has special meanings to our club and our purpose. And we still do honor that.
3: On the same token there, we have what's called a shoe treat. Norwegian custom where they hung when a thresherman would pass away, they'd take his shoes and hang them up on this post. And so we've got this whole post standing in the middle of our grounds with all these shoes on it, and people are always asking, why do you have shoes hanging on a post for? But that was a custom they had years ago.
1: Yes, and it's getting too full. Yeah. We've lost a lot of our original members. I'm one of the few original members that is left. Well, we started 43 years ago, and many of the members were probably in the 70s and 60s at that time already. We have a lot of traditions going on there, and we have a lot of fun with it. It's a great group to work with. And just like we're talking about here, there's a lot of camaraderie. It's a lot of hard work. And like I said, we're always looking for volunteers. And I hope people come up and join us this weekend. Lots of good stuff going on. Lots of good food, lots of good drink, and a lot of fun. At the 43 Annual Valmy Thrashery at 5005 Country View Road. A little bit between Valmy and Institute, right between Highway 42 and 57. You get it from either highway, you get there very easily. Lots of free parking and very, very inexpensive for a family event.
3: And we're right between Whitefish Bay Road and Clarks Lake Road.
0: And while you're dealing with a lot of older equipment, you got people with a lot of modern equipment in their pockets these days. So you got to accommodate people with those cell phones. And somebody called in and wanted to make sure we shared that Cellcom is helping to accommodate some of those folks.
1: Okay.
3: Yes. They did that last year for us, so we really appreciate that.
0: Yeah. Well, if you're not well,
3: and again, this is our fundraiser this week for our threshery and next week for our car show, and that's our only two sources of income. So it takes money to add buildings, work on buildings, purchase materials, all that. None of our members collect any money whatsoever. There's nobody being paid. The president doesn't get any money, even though Don would probably like it. He doesn't get any money or anybody else. So

0: lot different, but also a lot of fun. I got a lot of hot cars coming in. We have the flame-throwing cars. Starting on Friday night, we have the bomber races. And the bomber races is Model A cars, and they can only use stuff that was available at that time period as far as souping them up. So they got like a carburetor improvement or header improvement, so they got to be it had to be available back in the 30s. And we set up our track. We got a wide track when we built it years back, so they can race the cars side by side and drag them. And we put highway flares down the middle, kind of mark the track, and they race them at night.
1: And tiki torches on the guardrails alongside, so there's lights. And
0: yep, and that's our light system, and it is a lot of fun.
1: Last year was our first year doing that. We had 3 cars. This year we already have 20 cars signed up for us, so it should be bigger and better than ever.
0: Yep, and the flame-throwing cars are fantastic. It's hard to explain what they do, but basically they dump 5 gallons of raw gas in the exhaust system and hit and stand on them, and there'll be flames coming out 30, 40 feet. Do that at night, and it's just a lot of fun.
1: They do that with cars, they do it with trucks, they do it with motorcycles even.
0: Yeah.
2: So that's something to definitely check out next week. The Vintage Revival. You've got information on that at the website, too, at the VelmiThreshery.org, or a link to their site?
1: There's a link, yes.
2: All right. So, and I know I'm going to be talking to the folks from that organization next week about some more of that to let folks know kind of the details on that. But this weekend, it's the Threshery. Tickets available right at the gate. You can walk right up.
0: Get buttons, I should say. Yes, we got buttons. Yes, indeed. Again, we're featuring Whites, Oliver's, and Minneapolis Moline. We'll have lots and lots of White, Oliver, Minneapolis Moline. We got some equipment also. Also, in our button this year, we've got a picture of a Minneapolis Moline self-propelled baler. There's not many of them around. It's kind of a rare piece. In fact, one of our members, Shirley Geisel, is pretty knowledgeable about equipment. She looks at me, she says, "That's not a baler, is it?" And I said, "Yes, it is." She almost argued with me, and I said, "That is a baler." It's eventually turned into what they call a uni system, but it is a self-propelled Minneapolis Moline baler on the picture. It's a piece we keep up by a road, kind of as a marker for people to go by and see it. There might be one or two other ones in the state like that. We do have lots of rare stuff at our show. We got a custom tractor coming in with a straight 8 Chrysler motor in. I think there are only 10 or 11 of them made. There's only one or two in the world left that are running. That's one of them. We got a Field Marshal tractor that I own that's coming in. There's only one of them in the state that runs. So we got a lot of unusual stuff coming in. And I know every time things like this show up, there'll be some Olivers coming up. I think there's a purple Oliver coming up that was designed when Oliver promoted their new plows. They said any color tractor will work with it, so they painted one purple as their promotional thing. This is the tractor they had. So come up and enjoy it. Lots of tractors, lots of stuff going on. Reasonable weekend, inexpensive weekend. Come to the Valmy Thrashery starting Friday at 6 o'clock, all day Saturday, all day Sunday. Lots of family fun for the whole weekend.
1: And it's $10 for the whole weekend. 16 and under are free. So.
2: And you've already got the 2027 featured tractor announced, too. That'll be Ford?
1: Yes, it will.
2: And then you've got the great bands Friday night. You've got the Kalachi Brothers Saturday. You're going to have 8 Second Ride, which you said is just fantastic.
1: It's a country band.
2: It's
1: fantastic. We had people last year that said we really stepped it up and really had good bands. So we're doing it again this year.
2: The Valmy Threshery, it's this weekend. Come on out, check it out. ValmyThreshery.org is the website. And a $10 button gets you in for the entire weekend. Brian Tesserick and Ralph Bocek here on WDOR. Thanks for coming in.
1: Thanks for having us.
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3: From ABC News, I'm Michelle Franzen. The death toll in Western Colombia jumping again. More than 220 people confirmed dead following yesterday's major earthquake. Hundreds more are missing. The country's newly elected president declaring a national disaster. Rubble and damage stretching across multiple cities and communities. ABC's Faith Abube is in Medellin.
4: American Alyssa Arroyave was at the gym in Medellin when it hit.
5: There was like this sudden commotion and everybody was yelling, and the staff then was like really pushing everybody to get outside as quickly as possible because it was quite strong.
4: The damage widespread, impacting health and community centers as well as roads.

0: making it difficult to assess damage in rural areas.
1: Hostilities between the U.S. and Iran expanding to a possible Iranian plot against President Trump and an elaborate deception to protect the president. The Washington Post reports when the president departed the NATO summit in Turkey last month, he was secretly taken off Air Force One and put on a military jet using a catering truck. ABC's Martha Raddatz has more from Washington.
2: The White House neither confirmed nor denied the Post reporting, saying in a statement, the new Air Force One is a state-of-the-art aircraft that has been fitted with high-level security protocols that ensure the safety of the president and his staff. As the president has said recently, there are many enemies of America who have their sights on him, and we use every tool at our disposal to address those threats.
1: In New York City, Luigi Mangione back in court today for the last scheduled pretrial conference hearing in his state murder case for the fatal shooting of UnitedHealthcare CEO. The judge set jury selection for September 8th, but is still weighing a request to allow cameras at the trial. Russia released detained U.S. Marine Robert Gilman today. He was detained in 2022, accused of fighting with a Russian officer. Gilman was said to be gravely ill. He's now on his way to a U.S. military hospital in Texas. You're listening to ABC News.
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1: More women are being forced to drive longer distances to deliver their babies. That, according to a new March of Dimes study, and small towns are being hit the hardest. Here's ABC's Jim Ryan.
8: Of the nearly 100 labor and delivery units forced to close in the past 2.5 years, more than half were the sole birthing facility in that county. While it's the smallest communities being hit, those communities are often in the most populous states. The result, according to March of Dimes, 1 in 4 American women aren't receiving prenatal care during the first trimester of pregnancy.
1: March of Dimes says 2.5 million women of childbearing age live in counties considered maternity care deserts. Data centers are driving a massive construction boom, but some communities are not happy about it. There are complaints of noise, pollution, and massive spikes in energy bills. There are also concerns about how much water data centers use to cool all of the equipment. Frank Willey is assistant director of the Global Energy Center at the Atlantic Council.
9: The models that the hyperscalers are running right now use a tremendous amount of power to run the calculations and algorithms that are advancing the U.S. ability to advance AI.
1: Willie said companies building data centers must be more transparent with communities and local leaders. The Powerball jackpot now up to $975 million. No one matched the six numbers again last night. The next drawing, tomorrow night. Michelle Franzen, ABC News.
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12: 5 minutes after 11, 77 degrees with sunshine at WDOR. 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
12: WDOR forecast calling for partly sunny skies this afternoon, humid, high near 80, southeast winds at 5 to 10. Partly cloudy, slight chance for showers and thunderstorms tonight, that chance of rain at 20%. Could have some patchy fog after midnight, lows in the lower 60s, a light and variable wind. Partly sunny Wednesday, chance for showers and thunderstorms in the afternoon, that chance of rain at 40%, high near 80, light and variable winds shifting to the east and increasing a bit late in the day. Partly cloudy skies tomorrow night, lows in the lower 60s. Partly cloudy Thursday, upper 70s for a high. Sunny and mid-70s for Friday. Partly sunny, a chance for showers and thunderstorms Saturday, lower 70s. Cloudy with a chance for rain Sunday and highs in the mid-70s. Currently here at WDOR, we have a 77 with sunshine. 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
12: 77 and sunny here at WDOR, 9 after 11, and our local news update is next, which is brought to you by Door County Overhead Door in Sturgeon Bay. We'll hear from WDOR News Director Paul Wanish right after this.
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14: Now we have a preview for today's upcoming noon edition of WDOR Local News. This is Paul Wanish reporting. We'll tell you all about the local ballots in today's primary election here in Door County. The polls now open until 8 o'clock this evening. And Egg Harbor Fire Chief Justin McDonald has issued a burn ban in the township until significant precipitation arrives. The City of Sturgeon Bay has begun work connecting the south end of 18th Avenue to Memorial Drive. That work scheduled to be completed in early September. The Door County Library's Maggie Bean tells us about tonight's Travelogue series presentation with Bill Wegehaupt at the Sister Bay Branch. And the Egg Harbor Historical Society is hosting a lecture tonight at the Crest Pavilion about the building of the Alpine Resort over 100 years ago. You'll hear these stories and more during today's noon hour edition of WDOR Local News. This is Paul Wanish reporting.
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17: Hi, this is State Senator Andre Jacques with an important election message. I have been blessed beyond anything I could have imagined to serve as your state senator. And now it's time for another strong conservative to fight for us. I know that Nick Crevillian is up for the challenge, and I'm proud to officially endorse Nick to serve as our voice and replace me in representing the 1st Senate District. Nick Crevillian is a devoted family man, sportsman, and patriot, an Army combat veteran who honorably served in Afghanistan. Nick's a small businessman who served more than 5 years as my district director, helping me fight the Madison Swamp. Nick Crevillian has my full endorsement for State Senate on Tuesday, August 11th.
18: Thank you, Andre. I'm Nick Crevillian, and I was born and raised right here, seventh generation. I'm a husband and father, and I'm endorsed by Pro-Life Wisconsin. When I joined the Army, I took an oath to defend our Constitution. I'm making a similar pledge to the voters of the 1st Senate District. I promise to fight for our conservative values, to defend our freedoms, and to always protect your tax dollars. I'd be honored to have your vote on August 11th.
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12: Good Tuesday morning, time for our weekly animal chat, getting caught up on the happenings at the Door County campus of the Wisconsin Humane Society with Corey Vars. Thanks for calling in.
20: Thanks for having me.
12: Let's talk about adopted animals over the past week.
20: Yeah, in the past week, we had 7 animals find loving homes. We had 6 cats, Smudge, Rookie, Papaya, Simone, FIFA, and Blue. We also had 1 dog find a loving home named Taco.
12: And how about available animals?
20: Yeah, right now we actually have Kenai available for adoption. Kenai is a 6-year-old dog, weighs about 47 pounds, and has 2 different colored eyes. He also has many northern breed features like a medium-length white fur coat and black and gray patterns across his back. Staff and volunteers say he's also very sweet and loves to go outside and roll around in the grass. He would really make a great addition to any home. We also have Little Thing available for adoption. Little Thing is a 2-year-old cat with a white coat and black and gray stripes. She weighs about 9 pounds and is always ready for a good nap. Staff say she does take some time to get out of her shell, but whenever she does, she is very sweet and loves affection. She would do best in a quieter home where she can take things at her own pace. And if you'd like to see the full list of available animals, you can actually visit wyhumane.org/adopt. The website is updated in real time, so make sure you check back often.
12: How about some happenings at the Door County campus of the Wisconsin Humane Society?
20: Yeah, right now our summer match has launched for the month of August. That means right now all donations made to WHS will be tripled thanks to the generosity of some amazing donors. So that means that $10 will become $30 to help provide a life-saving care kit for orphan neonatal kittens. $30 will become $90 to provide public behavior support to keep dogs in their loving homes. And $100 will become $300 so animals can receive emergency surgery and medical treatment. Since WHS does not receive any general government funding, and there is no umbrella group in animal welfare, we heavily rely on the contributions from our community. So if you're interested in making your dollar go 3 times further this month, head to wyhumane.org/summermatch to pledge your support. Also, we haven't extended our adoption promotions through the month of August. So right now, all kittens under 6 months have half-off adoption fees. All cats 6 months and older have a name-your-own adoption fee. But if you're looking for a dog right now, then all dogs 6 months and older have half-off adoption fees. And this is in addition to all bench warmers having a name-your-own adoption fee. Make sure you stop by any WHS location or contact a local foster family right away with an available animal soon. Again, you can head to wyhumane.org/adopt to find your new best friend. Also coming up, our next low-cost vaccine clinic is scheduled for next Friday, August 21st, at the Door County campus. 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
20: Yeah, this is actually your last week to get in on our yearly calendar contest. 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
0: All right, and what about a pet tip of the week?
20: Yeah, some cats are actually very fearful to new people, places, or even things for a variety of reasons, including lack of exposure to new resources, a traumatic incident, or simply a genetic predisposition. So if you're bringing home one of our amazing cats who might be a bit more fearful, I got some tips for you. First is to be prepared. First, set up a room where your cat can be isolated and decompressed. This room should contain water, food, toys, a hiding spot, and a couple litter boxes. When you arrive home with your new cat, make sure you take them to that pre-setup room, place the carrier on the floor, and even drape a towel over the sides for some added privacy. For the first few days, only go into that room to provide food, water, and clean the litter box. Once your cat is used to that space, after the first few days, you can start entering the room, placing a small amount of high-value food, and then sitting quietly on the opposite side of the room. It's important that your cat always makes the choice to approach you and to solicit attention, not you. When your cat is comfortable moving around your isolated room, you can begin to introduce them to your home. Take it slow and introduce them one room at a time. Always make sure that they have access to the original room. When it does come time to go to the vet, make sure you're planning ahead by getting your cat comfortable with the carrier beforehand. Place the carrier in the room with some high-value food inside. When vet day arrives, place the food in the carrier, and hopefully your cat will just walk right in due to the positive history built up with this behavior. Also, make sure you're talking to your vet ahead of time. Sometimes waiting rooms can be loud. Ask your vet and see if you can get that exam room ready so you can stay in your car. Some vets might even recommend supporting your fearful cat with medication in advance. Proactively talk to your vet regarding their recommendations prior to your scheduled appointment. When you return home, make sure you place your carrier in their safe room before opening the door, allowing them to exit the carrier whenever they feel comfortable. Finally, it is important to know that every cat is an individual and will take a different amount of time to adjust to new surroundings and people in their lives. Also, some cats just might never become social butterflies who enjoy petting and being with people all the time, and that's okay. You can still provide them healthy, happy lives by meeting them at their level. And if you'd like more pet tips, head to wihumane.org/resources.
0: And that's our weekly animal chat. You can also catch a pet tip of the week, every Tuesday at this time here on WBOR with Corey Vars from the Door County campus of the Wisconsin Humane Society. Thanks for calling in, Corey.
20: Thanks for having me.
12: 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Thursday, it's Genevieve Hayward at 6, and Nashville recording artist Casey John's band at 7:30. Midway has the Dominguez Family Attractions featuring high wire feats and motorcycle stunts, along with live wood carving demonstrations. And there's also the pig and duck races. There's a horse show at 9 Thursday morning. Stock car races in the grandstand Thursday night. And the Dirt King late models Saturday night. 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

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Right here on the Superstations for Door and Kewaunee Counties. 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

0: We saw on WDOR Steely Dan and Huey Lewis in the News, part of that three-song set. Currently here at the broadcast studios, 77 and sunny, 26 minutes until the noon hour.
1: 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Pick up your cards at the Piggly Wiggly in Sister Bay, JP Express in Carlsville, Bay Ridge Plaza Mobile on Egg Harbor Road, and the Mobile S Stop Little Caesars in Sturgeon Bay. In Algoma, at the BP Express on the corner of Highway 4254, or at the JP Sitgo on 4th Street. Next week, we're playing with purple colored cards. No purchase is necessary. The cards are free, but you must be at least 18 years of age to play. The first winner to completely fill their card and call in is the prime winner. Up to two additional winners then have 10 minutes to call in and claim a prize. Prizes include a $20 certificate from the Piggly Wiggly, a $20 certificate from Jandu Petroleum, and a certificate for a 16-inch pizza from Sonny's Italian Kitchen and Pizzeria. Monday Bingo is brought to you by Dortran, your doorway to mobility.
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0: Currently here at WDOR, we have 77 degrees under a sunny sky for this afternoon, partly sunny and humid, with a high near 80.
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0: 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Once again this year, there's plenty of live music at the fair, starting with the Glam Band at 7:30 tomorrow night. Thursday, it's Genevieve Hayward at 6, followed by Nashville recording artist Casey Johns at 7:30. 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

0: The Scorpions on WDOR. We are currently at 79 degrees with a sunny sky. Washington Island in at 74. Fish Creek checking in at 76. Today is the 11th of August. It is a Tuesday, and we'll get you the local birthdays. We'll pass those along in about 8.5 minutes from right now.
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0: Current temperature here at WDOR is 79 and sunny. Today is the 11th of August, and on this Tuesday, we wish Paul Sickles a happy birthday, along with Karen Billers, John Ninus, Noah Johnson, Cooper Schley, all celebrating. Rhonda Barkowski is 60 today. Haley Hutsek, Matt Widener of Casco, Jens Hansen, and Eric Kramer, all celebrating birthdays today. So happy birthday to Paul, Karen, John, Noah, Cooper, Rhonda, Haley, Matt, Jens, and Eric celebrating today. Have yourself a great afternoon, everybody. This is WDOR and WDOR-FM, Sturgeon Bay, Wisconsin. It is at 12 noon. Now the latest from ABC News.
1: From ABC News, I'm Michelle Franzen. A scramble to find survivors in Western Colombia following yesterday's 7.4 magnitude earthquake. More than 200 people are dead. Officials say that number will go up. ABC's Faith Abube is in Medellin.
2: In Cali, at least 20 buildings collapsed, falling to the ground. Rescuers using their bare hands and buckets to scoop debris as they search for any signs of life. Travelers at the airport taking cover under a counter, desperately waiting for the shaking to stop, parts of the ceiling falling just feet away. Nearby, people stranded in a cable car in the air, wires shaking.
1: The White House not confirming or denying reports by the Washington Post about an elaborate plan to protect President Trump from an Iranian threat following last month's NATO summit in Turkey. The Post reporting the president was secretly taken off Air Force One, hiding in a catering truck, and then boarded a military jet. ABC's Martha Raddatz has the details.
3: All three planes, the Qatari gifted jet, the Legacy Air Force One carrying staff and press, and the military craft reportedly carrying the president, landed in Britain. It's there that the president is reportedly secreted back on to the Legacy.

0: The aircraft, where he was seen by cameras again deplaning and boarding the Qatari gifted jet.
1: Credit card debt in the U.S. soaring to a new high.
2: The Federal Reserve Bank of New York says collectively Americans put $21 billion more on their credit cards in the second quarter of this year, totaling a whopping $1.26 trillion, just shy of an all-time credit card debt level set in the fourth quarter of last year. Rising prices for gas and groceries clearly pinching our pockets. The percentage of credit card balances that were more than 90 days delinquent jumped from just over 7% in 2022 to almost 13% this year.
1: ABC.
2: Shirley Preston, ABC News.
1: I'm Michelle Franzen, ABC News.
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1: President Trump's new executive order making significant changes to the childhood vaccination schedule is getting pushback from some medical officials. Along the changes, the executive order says the measles split into three separate shots. Experts warn this new schedule could leave children more vulnerable to infectious diseases. Luigi Mangione charged in the fatal shooting of UnitedHealthcare CEO Brian Thompson in 2024, back in court today for a state pretrial hearing. Defense attorneys asking the judge for the trial to be broadcast live. The judge still weighing that decision. ABC's Peter Haralambos is outside court in Lower Manhattan.
6: The judge didn't openly address that during today's conference. He only said that the court would go as far as to allow that overflow room. We don't actually even know if there will be a live feed of the actual proceedings in the overflow room itself, perhaps only an audio feed. It seems unlikely at this point that we're going to see, if anything, a live broadcast, though it remains a possibility we'll see the openings, the closing statements, and when the jury actually delivers their verdict.
1: Jury selection set to begin September 8th. Mangione's also facing federal charges. Toyota issued a new recall involving more than 500,000 Camry hybrid vehicles from model years 2025 to 26. The company says the instrument cluster could fail to display safety critical information, and that could increase the risk of a crash or injuries. I'm Michelle Franzen, ABC News.
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9: Hi, this is State Senator Andre Jacques with an important election message. 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I know that Nick Crevillion is up for the challenge, and I'm proud to officially endorse Nick to serve as our voice and replace me in representing the 1st Senate District. Nick Crevillion is a devoted family man, sportsman, and patriot, an Army combat veteran who honorably served in Afghanistan. Nick's a small businessman who served more than 5 years as my district director, helping me fight the Madison Swamp. Nick Crevillion has my full endorsement for State Senate on Tuesday, August 11th.
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15: 80 degrees at WDOR, humid and sunny in Sturgeon Bay. Steady temperature, upper 70s to right around 80, with light and variable wind becoming southeast 5 to 10 miles an hour in the afternoon. Partly cloudy in the evening, then mostly cloudy, chance of showers, a slight chance of thunderstorms with some patchy fog after midnight, lows in the low 60s. Light and variable wind, chance of rain is 30%. Patchy fog Wednesday morning, partly cloudy, then mostly sunny with a slight chance of showers in the afternoon. Highs around 80 degrees. Light and variable wind becoming south around 5 miles an hour in the afternoon. Chance of rain at 20%. Partly cloudy Wednesday night. 20% chance of showers. Lows in the low 60s. And Thursday, partly sunny, highs in the upper 70s. Right now it's 80 and sunny at WDOR. We've got state news, local news, and more all coming up here in the noon hour on WDOR. 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
12: Wisconsin Radio Network News, I'm Matt Kelly. It's primary election day with a matchup that includes Madison Democratic Socialist State Representative Francesca Hong and Milwaukee County Executive David Crowley. They bring national attention to a Democratic governor's primary, which also includes State Senator Kelda Royce and former Evers Cabinet Secretary Joel Brennan. There are also primaries for U.S. House, state legislative seats, and local elected offices. The polls will open at 7 this morning and be open until 8 o'clock tonight. Wisconsin insurance regulators are urging residents to carefully review alternative health coverage plans before enrolling. Sarah Smith with the Office of the Commissioner of Insurance says many don't provide the same protections as traditional insurance.
20: We just want to make sure that people understand what they're getting and what they're not getting when they sign up for these alternative health insurance plans or health coverage arrangements, that they are not comprehensive health insurance, that they offer very limited benefits.
12: Smith says consumers should be asking a series of questions about coverage, exclusions, and benefits before they sign up. There's a major investment to train more healthcare workers in Wisconsin, as Sean Maloney reports.
21: Universities of Wisconsin Interim President Renee Wachter unveiled a plan to train 35,000 new healthcare professionals over the next decade. Their proposed Healthy Wisconsin plan is the first major piece of the UW System's 2027-29 budget request and would invest $90 million across the state's 13 public universities. Wachter says the goal is to strengthen the healthcare workforce pipeline and improve access to care statewide as providers face ongoing staffing shortages. Sean Maloney, Wisconsin Radio Network.
12: Investigators now say the massive fire that gutted a Milwaukee elementary school was accidental. Security footage shows the June 30th fire at Lincoln Avenue School started when rags soaked in cleaning chemicals ignited after being left in a trash can. Match that with windows and doors that had been left open to vent fumes from cleaning, and the fire rapidly spread until it was out of control. This is Wisconsin Radio Network.
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12: 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Wisconsin residents are being warned to watch out for shady reviews online. Lisa Schiller with the Better Business Bureau of Wisconsin says it's easy to post a review, but there are definite signs it might be phony.
27: You want to look out for generic reviewer profiles. If a reviewer has a very common or a generic name, you know, like John Smith or, you know, AMDO, something like that, you've spotted a red flag.
12: Other things to look out for include a large number of reviews all made at the same time, or reviews that repeat words or phrases from other reviews. If you're seeing a lot of bots in the comments, it's a sign to find another item. The last beagles will leave a Dane County research farm this week. Blue Mounds-based Ridgeland Farms will transfer the last 155 animals to Big Dog Rescue Ranch. Ridgeland has been the target of animal rights groups for decades for its medical and chemical testing on dogs. I'm Matt Kelly. 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
28: 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I'm asking for your support on August 11th in the primary election. 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I'm Scott Shadell, candidate for Kewaunee County Sheriff, asking for your support on August 11th in the primary election, paid for by Scott J. Shadell, candidate for Kewaunee County Sheriff.
9: Hi, this is State Senator Andre Jacques with an important election message. I have been blessed beyond anything I could have imagined to serve as your state senator. And now it's time for another strong conservative to fight for us. I know that Nick Crevillian is up for the challenge, and I'm proud to officially endorse Nick to serve as our voice and replace me in representing the 1st Senate District. Nick Crevillian is a devoted family man, sportsman, and patriot, an Army combat veteran who honorably served in Afghanistan. Nick's a small businessman who served more than 5 years as my district director, helping me fight the Madison Swamp. Nick Crevillian has my full endorsement for State Senate on Tuesday, August 11th.
10: Thank you, Andre. I'm Nick Crevillian, and I was born and raised right here, seventh generation. I'm a husband and father, and I'm endorsed by Pro-Life Wisconsin. When I joined the Army, I took an oath to defend our Constitution. I'm making a similar pledge to the voters of the 1st Senate District. I promise to fight for our conservative values, to defend our freedoms, and to always protect your tax dollars. I'd be honored to have your vote on August 11th.
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0: A rough start to the West Coast swing. Good morning, I'm Doug Russell with sports. The Red Hot Brewers cooled off a little bit in their series opener in San Diego by one swing of the bat.
1: One of the reasons he's still in, this is driven to deep center. Mitchell back at the wall, gone! Merrill Madness dead center. Padres take a 3-2 lead, one swing of the bat.
0: That was the big blow for San Diego. The final score 3-2. Same two teams again tonight. The ball game gets underway at 8:40. Kyle Harrison will try to square up the series for Milwaukee against Walker Buehler. As for the lead in the division, the Cubs were idle, so Milwaukee only loses a half game. The lead is now 5. Chicago opens up a series at Washington tonight. Moving on to football, the Packers with one more open practice this week before Thursday night's opener at Pittsburgh. Fitting that Mike McCarthy's first ever opponent as Steelers coach is Green Bay. Well, maybe. But Mac's successor in Titletown is a fan.
2: I've got so much respect for him. First of all, how he's always treated me. Secondly, just by what he's accomplished here. And it's pretty cool that when he got the Pittsburgh job, I'm like, Green Bay Packers, Dallas Cowboys, Pittsburgh Steelers. I mean, that's pretty special. So Mike's a guy that I've got a ton of respect for.
0: Current Packers coach Matt LaFleur. Today's practice starts at 10:30 at Reinitschke Field. And the Badgers continue their workouts as well. Quarterback Colton Joseph was asked who he sees as his main deep targets.
3: Malachi Coleman, he's a tall, fast guy who's going to be a good deep threat. You know, I feel like a good amount of our tight ends, even Tyrell, you know, he's super fast getting up there. Jano, a lot of those guys, JD, you know, whoever is going to take the step up, I think there's going to be guys there that are going to take that next step and who are going to, you know, be really good for us.
0: Wisconsin opens up its season in Green Bay on September 6th against Notre Dame. And the first official college volleyball preseason ranking is out. Wisconsin is number 6. Doug Russell, Wisconsin Radio Network.
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15: Eighty degrees at WDOR, time for the noon report of local news, brought to you today by JP Express Convenience Stores, with locations in Carlsville, Sturgeon Bay, and Algoma. 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
15: With the noon report of local news on WDOR, I'm Danny Allen. Today is the primary election in Wisconsin, and voters statewide will be voting for various positions within one party. Republicans statewide can vote between four candidates to be on their November ballots for Secretary of State and Senate District 1. Voters may choose from four candidates for the November ballot for that state Senate seat. Democrats may choose from seven candidates for the position of governor and two candidates for the position of state treasurer. Also, there are three Democratic candidates on the ballot for the District 8 representative seat. On the Door County ballots, there are local races for both Republican and Democratic voters. For those voting on the Republican ticket, there is a primary race for the position of Door County Sheriff, with the candidates being Kurt Vandertai and Carl Waterstreet. On the Democratic ticket, there is a primary race for the position of Door County Clerk of Circuit Court, Democratic candidates Pamela Parks and Shannon Lauder. Remember, you can vote only within one party during today's election. Each candidate with the most votes in each race today then will advance to be on the ballot for the general election in November. Polling places across Door County are open until 8 o'clock tonight. The city of Sturgeon Bay will now be working on the formerly private roadway from the end of South 18th Avenue South to Memorial Drive. To conduct this work, South 18th Avenue is now closed between Memorial Drive and the south driveway to Bayview Senior Care. They'll be repaving this formerly private roadway. That stretch will be closed off until its repaving and landscaping work is complete. That's scheduled to be done in early September. Access to the parking lot for Latham Smith Lodge will remain in place during this work. Everyone is asked to avoid traveling that stretch of South 18th Avenue at this time for everyone's safety and to allow the work to be completed as quickly as possible. Egg Harbor Fire Chief Justin McDonald has informed us of a burn ban now in place within that municipality, effective immediately. The village of Egg Harbor has a burn ban in place until the area receives significant precipitation. At this time, no burn permits are being issued. All annual burn permits within the town of Egg Harbor are suspended until further notice. Currently banned, the burning of brush piles, burn barrels, or the burning of yard waste piles. There are some exceptions, as campfires are allowed in organized campgrounds and also for cooking or a warming fire in a confined ring. All other burning in Egg Harbor, however, is currently banned. The Egg Harbor Historical Society is hosting another free historical presentation tonight at the Crest Pavilion. Beginning at 7, the program is called The Building of the Alpine Resort, From the Alps to the Alpine. Bill Birchinger recorded the history of the actual building of this iconic resort in 1912, built by John and Paul Birchinger. The resort remained in the Birchinger family for 100 years, a vacationer's haven for room, board, recreation, and entertainment. Stop by the Crest Pavilion tonight at 7 to join the Egg Harbor Historical Society in learning more about this well-known and historic destination resort. The noon report of local news, brought to you on WDOR by Door County Co-op's True Value Hardware Stores, Door County Fire Company, and by JP Express Convenience Stores, continues with more news after this.
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15: 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The Door County YMCA has partnered with the Door County Food Pantry Coalition in launching a new community cupboard at the Sturgeon Bay Program Center. Community members and families in the area now have greater access to nutritious foods through this resource. The community cupboard had a soft launch in midsummer with a variety of food items to help supplement area households in need. The resource now offers shelf-stable foods including cereal, rice, tortillas, soups, granola bars, cake mix, pancake mix, peanut butter, jelly, and more. There's also a limited supply of refrigerated or frozen items like cheese and frozen salmon, but those inventories depend upon donations and availability. The community cupboard hours at the Sturgeon Bay Program Center of the YMCA are Mondays from 7 to 9 a.m., Wednesdays from 4 to 6 p.m. Community members in need of supplementing your home cupboards are encouraged to stop by during these hours and utilize this resource as needed. Northern Door County World Traveler Bill Weghaupt will again be sharing photos and stories from his travels this evening at the Sister Bay Liberty Grove Library starting at 5 o'clock. Community Relations Library Assistant Maggie Beam shares some details about this opening installment in Bill's Travelogue series.
14: This three-part travel series, shared by Bill Weghaupt, is across three of the Tuesdays in August and will cover Fort Morgan, Gulf Shores, Fort Gaines, Daffin Island, Fort Pickens, and Pensacola.
15: Again, that starts 5 o'clock tonight at the Sister Bay Library branch, where Bill Weghaupt will discuss the forts of Mobile Bay. If you'd like more information, call the Sister Bay Library branch at 920-854-2721. Last October, 44-year-old Jason Herrera of De Pere was pulled over in the town of Gibraltar for failing to stop at a stop sign when it was discovered he was intoxicated. He argued with the officer, then physically resisted arrest, leading to his recent appearance in Door County Circuit Court, where he pled no contest to one count of OWI, his fifth such offense, and one count of resisting an officer. Charges dismissed but read in include two charges of battery to a law enforcement officer. Judge Jennifer Miller sentenced Herrera to 4 years in Wisconsin State Prison, 18 months initial confinement, and 24 months extended supervision. She fined him $1,200 for the OWI and $250 for the resisting charge. Together with court costs, he owes a total of $3,470. His driver's license is revoked for 36 months, and he must install an ignition interlock device for 36 months. He must also receive an AODA assessment, complete any requested counseling, and submit a DNA sample. In December, 57-year-old Mark Warecki of Bailey's Harbor was pulled over for speeding in Bailey's Harbor. It was discovered he was intoxicated. In court, he pled no contest to one count of OWI, his third such offense. Judge Miller sentenced Warecki to 85 days in the county jail and fined him $800. Together with court costs, he owes a total of $2,121. His driver's license is revoked for 27 months, and he must install an ignition interlock device for 27 months. He must also receive an AODA assessment and attend a victim impact panel. Do mosquitoes have a preference when it comes to who they bite? Elizabeth Tracy reports.
16: Mosquitoes seem to practice discernment when they choose which human they'll bite. Christopher Potter, a mosquito expert at Johns Hopkins, says smell brings them in, with women who smell enticing being high on the list.
17: The sense of smell for insects is pretty good. Our human odor bouquet, perhaps, is because female body temperature sites might be slightly higher. Higher body temperature they're attracted to. If your body temperature is higher, you're also then giving off more odors that they can pick up on. And the same for pregnant women. It's thought that body temperature tends to be slightly higher as well. Other things that increase attraction is alcohol consumption, unfortunately. Having a beer during your outdoor picnic has its consequences. It kind of flushes your skin, makes you slightly warmer. It could also be that you're giving off more odors in your breath that the mosquito might be attracted to.
16: Potter notes that attempts to disguise our smells often don't work and may prove even more attractive to mosquitoes. At Johns Hopkins, I'm Elizabeth Tracy.
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15: WDOR News continues with these funeral announcements. Albert John Beard, Mickey Beard, 78 years old of the town of Liberty Grove, passed away Sunday. He was born May 17th of 1948 in Sturgeon Bay, son of the late Barney and Dorothy Beard, and graduated from Gibraltar High School. He married Sharon Ann Grovigal December 6th of 1969 at Sister Bay Moravian Church. Everyone is invited to attend the graveside service 1:30 Thursday afternoon at Rowley's Bay Cemetery in the town of Liberty Grove in memory of Albert John Mickey Beard, 78, of Liberty Grove. Marion L. Volkman, 92 years old of Egg Harbor, passed away peacefully August 8th at Sturgeon Bay Health and Rehab Center. She was born December 29th of 1933 to Wallace and Evelyn Utter in Marinette. She graduated from Sevastopol High School and married Lester Volkman February 10th of 1951. Funeral services will be 11 o'clock Friday at Zion Evangelical Lutheran Church in West Jacksonport. Visitation will be held Thursday from 4 until 7 at Forbes Funeral Home in Sturgeon Bay, and again on Friday at the church from 9:30 until the time of service. Burial will follow at the Egg Harbor Town Cemetery for Marion L. Volkman, 92, of Egg Harbor. Thomas E. Knabb, 96 years old of Sturgeon Bay, passed away January 17th in Sturgeon Bay. He was born October 18th of 1929 in Milwaukee, the son of Charles and Florence Knabb. On August 27th of 1955, he married Ann Pauley in Manitowoc. In 1977, they began spending their summers in Egg Harbor, and in 1998, moved full-time to Egg Harbor. A memorial mass will be held Friday at St. Joseph Catholic Church in Sturgeon Bay at 11 a.m., Father Matthew Rappel officiating. Visitation for family and friends will be held from 9:30 until 10:45 prior to the mass at the church for Thomas E. Knabb, 96, of Sturgeon Bay. Sharon Junion, 74, of Phoenix, Arizona, formerly of Sturgeon Bay, passed away unexpectedly June 5th at her home in Phoenix. She was born January 1st of 1952 in Sturgeon Bay, daughter of the late Harvey and Regina Junion. Graduated from Sevastopol High School in 1970. Mass of Christian burial will be 11 o'clock Saturday at St. Peter and Paul Catholic Church. Father Matthew Rappel celebrating burial in the church cemetery. Friends may call at the church August 15th. Saturday from 10 to 10:45 for Sharon M. Junion, 74, formerly of Sturgeon Bay. That is the noon report of local news brought to you on WDOR by JP Express Convenience Stores. With locations in Carlsville, Sturgeon Bay, and Algoma, always the lowest gas prices in the area, and a variety of hot and cold foods and beverages. 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For WDOR News, I'm Danny Allen.
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15: St. Peter's Lutheran Church presents Loss of a Spouse, a program designed for those that are grieving the loss of a husband or wife. 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
27: From ABC News, Wall Street Now. Questions about the direction of the U.S.-Iran war blunted investor sentiment this morning. The Dow went into the midday down by a fraction, while the S&P was off 0.1%. The Nasdaq Composite this morning gave up 0.3%. Existing home sales slipped between June and July, continuing a trend that began earlier this year. For sellers, though, the upside is that the average pre-owned house is sitting on the market for only 29 days. Artificial intelligence chip giant NVIDIA is partnering with half a dozen major financial institutions to fund the building of AI data centers, despite growing opposition to the facilities from the public. The plan is to raise about $500 billion. Building on a Gen Z push to save money and spare the environment, some clothing companies are now offering in-store fixes for rips and tears. Levi Strauss and retailer Uniqlo are launching sewing classes to help people patch up their own clothes. Jim Ryan, ABC News.
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0: Hi, this is State Senator Andre Jacques with an important election message. I have been blessed beyond anything I could have imagined to serve as your state senator, and now it's time for another strong conservative to fight for us. I know that Nick Crevillion is up for the challenge, and I'm proud to officially endorse Nick to serve as our voice and replace me in representing the 1st Senate District. Nick Crevillion is a devoted family man, sportsman, and patriot, an Army combat veteran who honorably served in Afghanistan. Nick's a small businessman who served more than 5 years as my district director, helping me fight the Madison Swamp. Nick Crevillion has my full endorsement for State Senate on Tuesday, August 11th.
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22: With Kewaunee County News on WDOR, I'm Danny Allen. Last week, Wednesday, members of the Kewaunee County Sheriff's Department were taking part in emergency vehicle operator course training at the Luxembourg Casco School District property, and that training is expected to take place again this week, Wednesday, August 12th, running from 8 a.m. to 4:30. It is routine training conducted by the Sheriff's Department. The areas of the school property they'll be at: the rear parking lot of the primary school, the rear parking lot of the intermediate school, the roadway north of the high school between the intermediate and primary schools. Staff, parents, students, and visitors coming to the district are asked to avoid these areas while the training is in progress Wednesday. The Sheriff's Department will be putting up blockades signifying out the blocked areas. Parking will remain available in the high school and middle school parking lot, the front parking lot of the intermediate school, the sports complex parking lot, the front parking lot of the primary school. Any scheduled school activities will continue as normal. Visitors attending the primary school library should use the front parking lot and enter through the front entrance. Shanty Days is taking place this weekend, Friday through Sunday, August 14th through the 16th in Algoma. And the theme this year is Party Like It's 1987. The main grounds hours, 4 to midnight Friday, 11 a.m. to midnight Saturday, and Sunday from 11 to 9. Main grounds fees, you can purchase at the gate for $10. There are advance sale wristbands available now at $8. Those are available through noon on Friday or Sunday only, $5 at the gate. No wristband is required to attend the arts and crafts and the street fair, the volleyball tournament, the parade, or other activities outside of the main grounds. And there's also the special no grounds entrance fee Saturday from 11 to 3, stay as long as you want on the grounds. But if you do leave and wish to re-enter, a wristband is required for entry or re-entry after 3 o'clock Saturday afternoon. Lots of activities through the weekend. The Algoma Area Chamber of Commerce is the place to check out the full schedule of events for Shanty Days this weekend. And don't forget the big parade on Saturday and the fireworks on Sunday night. Kewaunee County's hazardous waste collection coming up Thursday, September 17th, running from 10:30 until 1:30 at the Kewaunee County Fairgrounds, 3rd Street in Luxembourg. Registration is required, and you can get in touch with Kewaunee County Emergency Management for that. 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Click Emergency Management Clean Sweep. There you can see the items that they're accepting and any items that they may not be accepting as well. Again, that is coming up Thursday, September 17th at the Fairgrounds in Luxembourg. That is Kewaunee County News on WDOR. I'm Danny Allen. The Noon Report of Kewaunee County News has been presented by the Door County Maritime Museum in Sturgeon Bay. 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
22: 81 degrees, some sunshine at WDOR with sports. I'm Danny Allen. The Milwaukee Brewers dropped the first game of their West Coast road trip, falling to the Padres last night 3-2. Christian Yelich hit a two-run home run in the second inning, but that would be it scoring-wise for the Brewers. The home run, the eighth of the season for Yelich. Jackson Chourio had three hits in the loss, which went to Logan Henderson. He gave up a pair of home runs, including a two-run shot in the seventh inning. Henderson allowed those three runs on just five hits in 6 1/3 innings. He drops to 6-2. The Brewers are 74-45. Their lead over the Cubs in the National League Central is now at 5 games. The Brewers and Padres play game 2 of that series tonight. 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First pitch from San Diego at 8:40. Elsewhere in the National League Central last night, the Cardinals lost to the Phillies 6-5. NL Central play tonight. The rest of the division is in action. Pittsburgh is at Miami. The Cubs take on the Nationals in Washington. The Reds play the White Sox in Chicago. And St. Louis will host Philadelphia. Northwoods League playoffs last night. Madison beat Lakeshore 11-4. La Crosse over Eau Claire 4-1. Royal Oak beat Kenosha 5-3. And Wilmar beat St. Cloud 4-0. The Women's Modified Softball League wrapped up play at Westside Field in Sturgeon Bay last night. Blythe beat Greystone 13-1. Naomi Ricola had three hits in the win. Annika Goetz, Carly Keita, and Tegan Lutke all had two. Door County Fire Company beat Bridge Up 9-8. Chloe Listilla had a walk-off RBI single. She finished with four hits, while Natalie Engelbert had three. Ashlyn Delfoss, Katie Nell, Alana Kay all had two hits. Kay had an inside-the-park home run. Melanie Waters had three hits in the loss. Kaylin Kolstad, Bella Price, Ashley DePaw, and Ashley Mead all had two hits each. Blythe then beat Door County Fire Company for the league title 12-6. Jilly Jorns had four hits in the win. Brooke Biddorf, Sasha Loxinen, and Allison Newman all had two. Ashlyn Delfoss had three hits in the loss. Chloe Listilla and Alana Kay had two hits each. Naomi Ricola of Blythe was named the league most valuable player. That's what we have on WDOR Sports. Again, coming up tonight, it's Milwaukee Brewers baseball, the Brewers and the San Diego Padres. 8:05 airtime on 93.9 FM, WDOR.
4: Hi, this is State Senator Andre Jacques with an important election message. I've been blessed beyond anything I could have imagined to serve as your state senator. And now it's time for another strong conservative to fight for us. I know that Nick Crevillian is up for the challenge, and I'm proud to officially endorse Nick to serve as our voice and replace me in representing the 1st Senate District. Nick Crevillion is a devoted family man, sportsman, and patriot, an Army combat veteran who honorably served in Afghanistan. Nick's a small businessman who served more than 5 years as my district director, helping me fight the Madison Swamp. Nick Crevillion has my full endorsement for State Senate on Tuesday, August 11th.
1: Thank you, Andre. I'm Nick Crevillion, and I was born and raised right here, seventh generation. 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I'm making a similar pledge to the voters of the 1st Senate District. I promise to fight for our conservative values, to defend our freedoms, and to always protect your tax dollars. I'd be honored to have your vote on August 11th.
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22: 81 and sunny at WDOR. We head into music. It's Tommy Two Tone, 867-5309, Jenny.

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1: 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This product is not intended to diagnose, treat, cure, or prevent any disease.
0: In New York City, Luigi Mangione back in court today for the last scheduled pretrial conference in his state murder case for the fatal shooting of UnitedHealthcare's CEO in 2024. The judge set jury selection for September 8th, but is still weighing a request to allow cameras at the trial. ABC's Peter Haralambos was outside court in Lower Manhattan.
5: Given the immense public interest in this case, Judge Caro saying that there are more than 80 media organizations from across the world covering this case, and the strong public opinion about it, it remains to be seen how the prosecutors and the defense lawyers are going to find a jury that's able to look at this case unbiased and render a fair verdict.
0: Mangione is also facing federal charges. Signs the housing market continues to slump. Existing home sales slipping again between June and July, continuing a trend that began earlier in the year. That according to the National Association of Realtors.
6: Month-to-month sales of existing homes slipped 1.7% last month, a softer decline than the month before. And compared to a year ago, sales were actually a little higher. Realtors blame the 2026 drop on rising interest rates and a limited number of existing homes for sale. For sellers, the upside is that the average pre-owned house is sitting on the market for only 29 days.
0: ABC's
6: Jim Ryan, ABC News.
0: Another chance to win big, the Powerball jackpot now ballooning to $1 billion after no one matched the six numbers last night. The next drawing, tomorrow night. I'm Michelle Franzen, ABC News.
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9: 81 degrees, sunshine at WDOR. Sunshine through the afternoon, steady temperature right around 80 with light and variable wind, southeast 5 to 10 this afternoon. Tonight, partly cloudy through the evening, then mostly cloudy with a chance of showers, a slight chance of thunderstorms, and some patchy fog after midnight. Lows in the low 60s, chance of rain is 30%. Patchy fog Wednesday morning, partly cloudy, then mostly sunny with a slight chance of showers in the afternoon, highs around 80 degrees. Wednesday night, partly cloudy, 20% chance of showers, lows in the low 60s. And Thursday, partly sunny with highs in the upper 70s. That's a check of the weather, music through the afternoon, and a chance to win some wristbands to Shanty Days. 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Right now, it's the Steve Miller Band and True Fine Love.

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0: Stephen X, stand back. Goodbye, stranger. That was Supertramp, and George Harrison got my mind set on you on WDOR. It is 81 degrees, a sunny afternoon. Steady temperatures hanging around 80 with light and variable wind through the afternoon. Turning partly cloudy this evening, then mostly cloudy late with a chance of showers and a slight chance of thunderstorms. Some patchy fog rolling in after midnight. Lows in the low 60s. Wednesday, patchy fog in the morning, partly cloudy. Then mostly sunny, slight chance of showers in the afternoon, highs around 80 degrees. Partly cloudy Wednesday night, a 20% chance of showers, lows in the low 60s. More music coming up on WDOR in Sturgeon Bay.
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1: Play Dortran Bingo each Monday morning at 8:30 on WDOR 910 AM. Pick up your cards at the Piggly Wiggly in Sister Bay, JP Express in Carlsville, Bay Ridge Plaza Mobile on Egg Harbor Road, and the Mobile S Stop Little Caesars in Sturgeon Bay. In Algoma, at the BP Express on the corner of Highway 4254, or at the JP Sitgo on 4th Street. Next week, we're playing with purple colored cards. No purchase is necessary. The cards are free, but you must be at least 18 years of age to play. The first winner to completely fill their card and call in is the prime winner. Up to two additional winners then have 10 minutes to call in and claim a prize. Prizes include a $20 certificate from the Piggly Wiggly, a $20 certificate from Gandu Petroleum, and a certificate for a 16-inch pizza from Sonny's Italian Kitchen and Pizzeria. Monday Bingo is brought to you by Dortran, your doorway to mobility.
2: Hi, this is State Senator Andre Jacques with an important election message. I have been blessed beyond anything I could have imagined to serve as your state senator. And now it's time for another strong conservative to fight for us. I know that Nick Crevillion is up for the challenge, and I'm proud to officially endorse Nick to serve as our voice and replace me in representing the 1st Senate District. Nick Crevillion is a devoted family man, sportsman, and patriot, an Army combat veteran who honorably served in Afghanistan. Nick's a small businessman who served more than 5 years as my district director, helping me fight the Madison Swamp. Nick Crevillion has my full endorsement for State Senate on Tuesday, August 11th.
3: Thank you, Andre. 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I'm making a similar pledge to the voters of the 1st Senate District. I promise to fight for our conservative values, to defend our freedoms, and to always protect your tax dollars. I'd be honored to have your vote on August 11th.
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3: More women are being forced to drive longer distances in order to deliver their babies. That according to a new March of Dimes study, small towns being hit the hardest. Here's ABC's Jim Ryan.
4: Of the nearly 100 labor and delivery units forced to close in the past 2.5 years, more than half were the sole birthing facility in that county. While it's the smallest communities being hit, those communities are often in the most populous states. The result, according to March of Dimes, 1 in 4 American women aren't receiving prenatal care during the first trimester of pregnancy.
3: A recall going out for one of the world's most popular vehicles.
5: Toyota is recalling certain recent versions of the Camry over concerns the instrument cluster could fail when starting the car, knocking out power to things like the hazard lights and the seatbelt reminder. The National Highway Traffic Safety Administration says this increases the risk of a crash. More than 500,000 of the popular sedans are being recalled from the 2025 and 2026 model years. Toyota says it'll notify owners by September 21st and that dealers will fix the issue through a software update. Mike DeBusky, ABC News.
3: A Maine lifeguard is speaking out after he says a great white shark dragged him 6 feet underwater. Greg Wilford works at the Scarborough Beach and was on shark patrol when he says something grabbed the rescue buoy and that strapped to his body and pulled.
6: Once I realized that it wasn't a boat, I was fighting for my life.
3: Amazingly, Wilford was unhurt. He also ran out and closed the beach. I'm Michelle Franzen, ABC News.
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12: 78 degrees and sunny at WDOR. Checking the Dora Peninsula weather forecast. Humid, partly sunny, steady temperature upper 70s with light and variable wind. Tonight, partly cloudy through the evening, then mostly cloudy with a chance of showers, a slight chance of thunderstorms, and some patchy fog after midnight. Lows in the low 60s, chance of rain 30%. Patchy fog Wednesday morning, partly cloudy, then mostly sunny through the afternoon, slight chance of showers in the morning. Highs right around 80 degrees. Wednesday night, partly cloudy, 20% chance of showers, lows in the low 60s. 78, we've got music as we head through the afternoon. Stay tuned. Chance to win a couple of Shanty Days wristbands coming up. But right now, it's the Temptations and the way you do the things you do.

0: The Dora County Fair begins tomorrow in Sturgeon Bay. This fair update brought to you by the Hunes Funeral Home Incorporated and Dora County Crematory LLC. Plenty of live music at the fair, beginning with a glam band at 7:30 at tomorrow night. Thursday, it's Genevieve Hayward at 6 and Nashville recording artist Casey John's band at 7:30. Midway has the Dominguez Family Attractions featuring high wire feats and motorcycle stunts, along with live wood carving demonstrations. And there's also the pig and duck races. There's a horse show at 9 Thursday morning, stock car races in the grandstand Thursday night, and the Dirt King late models Saturday night. Be sure to support the local food stands as well. That's including the FM Lions, 4-H Dairy Bar, and the Am Vets, and the Dora County Farm Bureau, as well as the Quality Meat Animal Sale Live Auction, which is taking place at 6 p.m. Saturday. Season pass or daily tickets available at the gate. This fair update brought to you by the Hunes Funeral Home Incorporated and Dora County Crematory LLC, supporting and promoting the Dora County Fair in Sturgeon Bay.
1: Hi, this is State Senator Andre Jacques with an important election message. I have been blessed beyond anything I could have imagined to serve as your state senator, and now it's time for another strong conservative to fight for us. I know that Nick Crevillion is up for the challenge, and I'm proud to officially endorse Nick to serve as our voice and replace me in representing the 1st Senate District. Nick Crevillion is a devoted family man, sportsman, and patriot, an Army combat veteran who honorably served in Afghanistan. Nick's a small businessman who served more than 5 years as my district director, helping me fight the Madison Swamp. Nick Crevillion has my full endorsement for State Senate on Tuesday, August 11th.
2: Thank you, Andre. 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I'd be honored to have your vote on August 11th.
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0: REM on WDOR in Sturgeon Bay, sunshine and 78 degrees, sunny afternoon. Partly cloudy skies this evening, mostly cloudy overnight. There is a chance of some showers and a slight chance of thunderstorms. Overnight lows in the low 60s. Tomorrow, we'll have some patchy fog through the morning, partly cloudy, then mostly sunny, slight chance of showers in the afternoon, highs around 80 degrees. Right now, time to give away a couple of wristbands to Shanty Days. 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
1: 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Online. It's the Algoma Celebration of the Lake Shanty Days this weekend, ending with the area's favorite fireworks on Sunday. See you there.
0: And we've already got our winner. Thanks to all our callers. Stay tuned. Maybe more chances to win. Shanty Days wristbands. Yes, Shanty Days weekend. It's a busy weekend everywhere, up and down the Door Peninsula. Lots of happenings. Shanty Days, one of them. And we've got chances for you to win coming up again here on WDOR. More music after the break.
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4: 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The Door County Fair begins tomorrow in Sturgeon Bay. This fair update brought to you by the Cornerstone Pub in Bailey's Harbor, serving breakfast, lunch, dinner, and drinks. Once again this year, there's plenty of live music at the fair, starting with the Glam Band at 7:30 tomorrow night. Thursday, it's Genevieve Hayward at 6, followed by Nashville recording artist Casey Johns at 7:30. 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
3: 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Next week we're playing with purple colored cards. No purchase is necessary. The cards are free, but you must be at least 18 years of age to play. The first winner to completely fill their card and call in is the prime winner. Up to two additional winners then have 10 minutes to call in and claim a prize. Prizes include a $20 certificate from the Piggly Wiggly, a $20 certificate from Jandu Petroleum, and a certificate for a 16-inch pizza from Sonny's Italian Kitchen and Pizzeria. 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
4: 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Midway has the Dominguez family attractions featuring high wire feats and motorcycle stunts, along with live wood carving demonstrations. And there's also the pig and duck races. There's a horse show at 9 Thursday morning, stock car races in the grandstand Thursday night, and the Dirt King late models Saturday night. Be sure to support the local food stands as well. 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Double.

0: The judge overseeing the state murder trial says jurors will be kept anonymous over concerns they could be subjected to harassment, intimidation, or improper outside influence.
1: Judge Gregory Caro made the announcement when Mangione appeared in court on Tuesday for a brief conference ahead of his September 8th trial for allegedly murdering UnitedHealthcare CEO Brian Thompson. Citing concerns about jury harassment and intimidation, Judge Caro said only prosecutors and defense lawyers will have access to the jurors' names and addresses. Judge Caro justified his decision by noting that individuals identifying themselves as Mangione's supporters have made inflammatory and hostile statements outside court and have signaled plans to try to speak with prospective jurors. Peter Haralambos, ABC News, New York.
0: Data centers driving a massive construction boom, but some communities complain of noise, pollution, and massive spikes in energy bills. There are also concerns about how much water data centers use to cool all the equipment. Frank Willey is assistant director of the Global Energy Center at the Atlantic Council.
2: The models that the hyperscalers are running right now use a tremendous amount of power to run the calculations and algorithms that are advancing the U.S. ability to advance AI.
0: Willey says companies building data centers must be more transparent with communities and local leaders. Michelle Franzen, ABC News.
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5: 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Coming up next, ABC News Tech Trends. We've got the WDOR local news update, more music, and another late Brewers start for you tonight. The Brewers in San Diego taking on the Padres, and you can hear that 8:05 with the airtime tonight on WDOR. Forecast as we head through the afternoon, sunshine, temperatures in the upper 70s with light and variable wind, turning partly cloudy in the evening, then mostly cloudy with a chance of showers, slight chance of thunderstorms, some patchy fog after midnight with lows in the low 60s, chance of rain is 30%. Patchy fog Wednesday morning, partly cloudy, then mostly sunny with a slight chance of showers in the afternoon. We'll have highs around 80 degrees with light and variable wind. Partly cloudy Wednesday night, 20% chance of showers, lows in the low 60s. Thursday, partly sunny, highs in the upper 70s. 3:06, time now for ABC News Tech Trends.
6: From ABC News Tech Trends, super AI for everyone. That's the vision from Meta founder Mark Zuckerberg in a new essay where he envisions a future where anyone could have what he calls invention superpowers. He also pushes for making AI technology open source, putting him at odds with rivals from OpenAI and Anthropic. Zuckerberg says leaving AI in the control of a few companies or governments carries too many risks. AI left to its own devices is misbehaving again. The Australian broadcasting company says a man there asked an AI agent to get him a spot in one of his gym's morning classes. The agent, made by Anthropic, essentially hacked the booking software and kicked somebody else off the waiting list for the class. And Android users have a new app to try out. Aptoid appears to be the first rival app store that's officially available through the Google Play Store. Google has been fighting to be the only official app store for Android phones, but it's now allowing them after a years-long legal fight. With Tech Trends, Sherry Preston, ABC News.
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12: Now we have a preview for today's upcoming evening edition of WDOR Local News. This is Paul Wunisch reporting. We'll tell you all about the local ballots in today's primary election here in Door County. The polls now open until 8 o'clock this evening. And Egg Harbor Fire Chief Justin McDonald has issued a burn ban in the township until significant precipitation arrives. The City of Sturgeon Bay has begun work connecting the south end of 18th Avenue to Memorial Drive. That work is scheduled to be completed in early September. Also, Door County Fair Board President Tom Ash tells us about this year's change in the ticket procedures and what that admission includes. And the Egg Harbor Historical Society is hosting a lecture tonight at the Crest Pavilion about the building of the Alpine Resort over 100 years ago. You'll hear these stories and more during today's evening edition of WDOR Local News. This is Paul Wunisch reporting.
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0: The New Seekers. I'd like to teach the world. WDOR in Sturgeon Bay. Headed to the Door County Fair this week. Well, I've got a $10 food voucher for you, courtesy of the Door County Farm Bureau. You could use it at the Farm Bureau food stand. That's where that voucher is good for. $10 at the Door County Farm Bureau food stand. Caller 3 wins it right now, 920-743-4411 or 920-487-2822. Opening day at the fair is tomorrow. Get those 10 bucks and get ready to spend them here on WDOR if you're caller number 3. The Door County Fair opens tomorrow in Sturgeon Bay. 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Let them help you breathe easy. Once again this year, there's plenty of live music at the fair, starting with the Glam Band at 7:30 tomorrow night. Thursday, it's Genevieve Hayward at 6, followed by Nashville recording artist Casey Johns at 7:30. This year, the Midway has the Dominguez Family Attractions, and the Pagan Duck Races return this year. 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Congratulations, Rob. He was lucky caller 3 and our winner for 10 bucks from the Door County Farm Bureau food stand at the Door County Fair. Things are happening at the fair throughout the week here on WDOR.
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0: The Talking Heads, Road to Nowhere, WDOR in Sturgeon Bay, 77 and sunny. Forecast through the late afternoon, humid and partly cloudy, steady temperature upper 70s. Southeast wind 5 to 10 miles an hour. Tonight, partly cloudy through the evening, then mostly cloudy, a chance of showers, slight chance of showers and thunderstorms, that is. Patchy fog after midnight, lows in the low 60s, chance of rain at about 30%. Patchy fog Wednesday morning, partly cloudy, then mostly sunny with a slight chance of showers in the afternoon, highs around 80 degrees. Wednesday night, partly cloudy through the evening, then mostly cloudy, lows in the low 60s. 77 here at WDOR. Brewers baseball on the air tonight. Brewers and the San Diego Padres. 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
2: Hi, this is State Senator Andre Jacques with an important election message. 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I know that Nick Crevillion is up for the challenge, and I'm proud to officially endorse Nick to serve as our voice and replace me in representing the 1st Senate District. 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Nick's a small businessman who served more than 5 years as my district director, helping me fight the Madison Swamp. Nick Crevillion has my full endorsement for State Senate on Tuesday, August 11th.
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1: Signs the housing market continues to slump. Existing home sales slipping again between June and July, continuing a trend that began earlier in the year, according to the National Association of Realtors.
2: Month-to-month sales of existing homes slipped 1.7% last month, a softer decline than the month before. And compared to a year ago, sales were actually a little higher. Realtors blame the 2026 drop on rising interest rates and a limited number of existing homes for sale. For sellers, the upside is that the average pre-owned house is sitting on the market for only 29 days. Jim Ryan, ABC News.
1: Toyota issuing a new recall involving more than 500,000 Camry vehicles. The company says the instrument cluster could fail, leading to more risk. Michelle Franzen, ABC.
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0: 5 after 4. We have 74 degrees in Sturgeon Bay. Here's a look at your WDOR weather forecast. This afternoon, humid, partly cloudy, nearly steady temperatures in the upper 70s, light southwest winds, southeast winds. Tonight, partly cloudy, 30% chance of rain with a chance of showers and thunderstorms. Patchy fog after midnight, lows in the lower 60s. Tomorrow, Wednesday, patchy fog in the morning, partly cloudy, then mostly sunny. Slight chance of showers in the afternoon. Highs around 80, light and variable wind becoming south in the afternoon. Wednesday night, partly cloudy, then becoming mostly cloudy. Lows in the lower 60s, light and variable winds. Thursday, mostly cloudy, highs in the upper 70s. Northeast wind, 5 to 10 miles an hour. And Thursday night, mostly clear, lows in the upper 50s. We have 74 degrees in Sturgeon Bay and 80 on Washington Island. 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
2: Time to check out the WDUR Sports Report. Well, the Brewers dropped the first game of their West Coast road trip last night, losing to the Padres in San Diego 3-2. Christian Yelich was the offense. He hit a two-run home run in the second inning. That would be it for the Brewers, though. The home run was the eighth for Yelich. Jackson Churio had three hits in the loss, which goes to Logan Henderson. He gave up a pair of home runs, including a two-run shot in the seventh inning. Henderson allowed three runs total on five hits in six and a third. He drops to 6-2. Brewers now 74-45. Manager Pat Murphy.
3: Yeah, he was great. He was out of gas, but we didn't really have a loaded bullpen, obviously, with our three leverage arms out. We didn't think we had coverage, good leverage coverage for three, and he still was, his pitches were under control, so he did fine. We just didn't want Merrill to beat us. He's so hot lately, and William called for that pitch down and away, but he missed over the plate with it, so it's unfortunate.
2: 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Brewers lead the Cubs in the NL Central by 5. Tonight, the Cubs take on the Nationals in D.C. First pitch there at 5:45. Reds play the White Sox in Chicago at 6:40. Cardinals lost to the Phillies 6-5 last night. They'll play a game tonight. Same for the Pirates and Marlins. And more moves for the Packers today. They've signed safety Trey Dean III and safety Trey Fluellen and released tight end Drew Bibber and guard Carson Barnhart. Fluellen, 6'2", 12, first-year player out of Middle Tennessee State. Fluellen was named honorable mention All-Conference USA in each of his final two seasons. He will wear number 48. Dean out of the University of Florida, he will wear number 35 for the Packers as they continue to work players through here in the early part of training camp. Brewers and Padres coming up tonight on WDOR with Sports. I'm Chad Michaels. 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Anglers, stop at Howie's Tackle and Archery in Sturgeon Bay before you hit the water. 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It's an angler and hunter's haven. 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
4: This is your Door County Fishery Report from Howie's Tackle and Archery in Sturgeon Bay. I'm Lance Levine reporting. Well, the perch fishery reports have been very good overall, especially for the folks that are willing to stay mobile and find those active schools of fish. Few spots to start looking for those perch include the bays of Little Sturgeon, Riley's Bay, and Sawyer Harbor in and along the weed beds. The Sturgeon Bay Shipping Channel and out in front of the marinas is another popular spot. And of course, along the Pottawatomie Park shoreline and over on the flats can be excellent at times. We've also had some very good reports coming in from those deeper water mud areas, like from, I'd say, the Wright's Cove area out of Little Sturgeon, south of Little Sturgeon, and down past Bayshore Park, where the fishing has been super as of late. Fathead minnows, crawler pieces, leeches, redworms, and of course, Helger mites when available. Always a good bet. And casting with small plastics is a great way, an extremely effective way to catch a bunch of fish, especially if those perch are chasing around bait. The salmon fishing continues to provide pretty darn good action up and down the Door Peninsula, including Washington Island. It's probably not as crazy good as it's been for the past couple of months, but there is still some very good fishing to be had. We've been truly spoiled with the salmon fishing that we had the last 2 months. It was crazy. It was actually kind of easy. Knock on wood, it stays like that, but we were truly spoiled. A mix of flasher flies, spoons, and meat rigs have been the ticket as of late. And scattering your baits throughout the water column as the water temps have been fluctuating with the changing wind directions. Soon there will be some near shore and shore fishing opportunities for some of those four-year-old kings that will be coming in for their final swim. And if you have some really cold shoreline water, you know, when the wind blows south or west, we get some shoreline water that's cold around the breakwalls. There is an opportunity for some silverfish there also. And the walleye bite continues to provide good action after an amazing past couple of weeks as the bite was on fire. Good numbers of fish on a nice mix of eater-sized fish up to those trophy-sized fish. Basically, the whole Door County Peninsula has been quite good, along with the lower bay of Green Bay and over on the west shore. It's been a long time since we've seen all areas of the county, including across the bay, hitting at the same time, but it did the last couple of weeks. Lots of walleyes around right now, and they're quite active, and they have been quite active, as they usually are in August, or as some folks call it, Haugust, because of all the big fish that are around. As for the best way to catch these walleyes, you can cast for them with desk-style jigs, spoons like shiver spoons or bink spoons, shiver minnows or wrap jigs. Alabama rigs work actually really, really good, or you can just throw a crawler or a leech on a jig head. You can also slip bobber fish with a crawler or a leech. That's been effective as of late. It's a good way to get your baits way away from the boat also. And of course, you control for those walleyes also crawler harnesses and deep diving crankbaits like flicker minnows, bandits, husky jerks, and hit sticks, just to name a few. The bass fishing reports have also been pretty good as late. Actually, some of the better bass fishing we've seen in a long time. So that's very nice to see from the Sturgeon Bay area here all the way up north to Washington Island, of course, which has been nothing less than stellar up there. Shorty tubes, paddle tails, Ned rigs, Senkos, dark sleeper style baits, an assortment of drop shot style baits like the flatworms or Z-Man trick shots. And with the fish

0: fish chasing some baits around a bit more because there's some little alewives around yet. Spy baits, must-haves, jerk baits, chatter baits, and spinner baits. And on a slick, calm day, make sure you have a topwater bait tied on because that can be really fun. And as for the best depths, yeah, like I've said in all my past reports, you really need to stay mobile this time of year. And as of right now, because those fish, especially on windy days, can be pushed in as shallow as 3 feet and pushed out all the way out to 20 plus feet. So make sure you are mobile this time of year. Thanks again to all the local guides, local fishermen, and visiting fishermen that share information with us so we can provide the most accurate and informative report possible. From Howie's Tackle and Archery in Sturgeon Bay, this has been Lance Levine reporting. Be safe. Have fun, and good luck fishing, everybody.
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1: Are you ready for some good old summertime fun at the Door County Fair? 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And back again this year is the corn pit in the building for the kids to play in. 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Thursday, it's Genevieve Hayward at 6, followed by Nashville recording artist Casey Johns at 7:30. 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

0: now ballooning to $1 billion for tomorrow night's drawing. I'm Michelle Franzen, ABC News.
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5: 5 after 5, we have 73 degrees in Sturgeon Bay, 78 in Egg Harbor, 75 in Casco, 78 in Menominee. Here's a look at your WDOR weather for tonight. Partly cloudy, then becoming mostly cloudy. 30% chance of showers and a slight chance of thunderstorms. Patchy fog after midnight. Lows in the lower 60s. Light and variable winds. Tomorrow, Wednesday, patchy fog in the morning. Partly cloudy, then mostly sunny. Slight chance of showers in the afternoon. Highs around 80. Light and variable winds becoming south around 5 miles an hour in the afternoon. Tomorrow night, partly cloudy, then becoming mostly cloudy. Lows in the lower 60s, light and variable winds. Thursday, mostly cloudy, highs in the upper 70s, northeast wind 5 to 10 miles an hour. Thursday night, mostly clear, lows in the upper 50s, light northeast winds. Friday, mostly sunny, highs in the mid 70s. Friday night, partly cloudy, lows in the lower 60s. Saturday, mostly cloudy, 50% chance of rain, highs in the mid 70s. Saturday night, 60% chance of rain with a chance of thunderstorms, low in the lower 60s. 73 degrees in Sturgeon Bay, 78 in Egg Harbor, 75 in Casco, 78 in Menominee.
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7: I'm Christine Lisi. 5 months after signing a one-year deal with the Vikings, Kyler Murray's been named their starting quarterback. From the moment he signed that one-year, $1.3 million deal, he had been the favorite to win the job in Minnesota. Timing of the decision gives Murray a full month of practice time with the Vikings starting offense after splitting reps with J.J. McCarthy during the spring and first 2 weeks of training camp ahead of the regular season opener. The Vikings certainly represent a big opportunity for Murray after a rough ending in Arizona, notes ESPN NFL front office insider Field Yates.
8: He saw a potential opportunity to be surrounded by a very good supporting cast, an outstanding head coach, a brilliant offensive mind in Kevin O'Connell, what can be an excellent starting offensive tackle duo when fully healthy, one of the best receivers and players in the game in Justin Jefferson, and a system that has been very friendly to other quarterbacks, Sam Darnold being the most recent and notable example, to help re-elevate their career. So for Kyler, it's an opportunity for him to kind of get away from the perception of what he was just about a year ago and maybe reestablish himself as the kind of guy that can help you win meaningful football games.
7: The Murray decision pushes McCarthy, who started 10 games last season, to the sideline, also raises questions about his future. Saints defensive end Cam Jordan could potentially miss the start of the season with a hamstring injury, according to coach Kellen Moore. Jordan, hurt during Thursday's practice last week, has missed the last couple of practices and will be reevaluated every few days. Baseball lefty Blake Snell returns from a lengthy stint on the injury list. Tonight, when the Dodgers host the Royals, the plan, 5 innings, 75 to 80 pitches for Snell in his first big league start since May 9th and just his second of this season. Recently acquired catcher Adley Rutschman set for his Red Sox debut tonight in Toronto against the Blue Jays. And the American League leading Rays seek to run their winning streak to 7 when they take on the Athletics.
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8: The Dora County Fair begins tomorrow in Sturgeon Bay. 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Thursday, it's Genevieve Hayward at 6 and Nashville recording artist Casey John's band at 7:30. Midway has the Dominguez Family Attractions featuring high wire feats and motorcycle stunts, along with live wood carving demonstrations. And there's also the pig and duck races. There's a horse show at 9 Thursday morning, stock car races in the grandstand Thursday night, and the Dirt King late models Saturday night. Be sure to support the local food stands as well. That's including the FM Lions, 4-H Dairy Bar, and the Am Vets, and the Dora County Farm Bureau, as well as the Quality Meat Animal Sale Live Auction, which is taking place at 6 p.m. Saturday. Season pass or daily tickets available at the gate. 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
12: Good afternoon. 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The S&P 500 fell on Tuesday, bogged down by key technology stocks, as hopes among investors that the Strait of Hormuz would reopen faltered, this exacerbating lingering doubts that the U.S. and Iran can reach a broader resolution to the Middle East conflict. The broad market S&P 500 index lost 0.32%, dropping for a second day and closing at 77.28. The NASDAQ composite fell 0.6% today to close at 26,445. The Dow Jones Industrial Average shed 184 points or 0.34% to end the day at 53,791. Communication services was the leading S&P 500 laggard today, falling more than 2% as Alphabet shares dropped 3.8%. Alphabet shares have been under pressure recently, notching their fourth losing session in five since Google announced last week that it's reshuffling its artificial intelligence divisions. Information technology was another sector in the red. NVIDIA shares gave up their morning gain to close the day below the flat line. Apple shares were also weak, dropping more than 1% today. The moves come as oil prices rose amid uncertainty over the Middle East conflict, with the Secretary of Iran's Supreme National Security Council reiterating that the Strait would not reopen until its conditions have been met. Today in the credit markets, the benchmark 10-year Treasury closed at a yield of 4.69%. Turning to stocks of local interest at the closing bell, only one stock locally was down here. The Procter & Gamble stock was down to $145.21 to close per share. Everything else was up today for local stocks. So I'll read their closing values. Associated Bank was $31.88 a share. Nicolet Bank was $177.27 to close. Manitowoc Company was $19.46 a share. Oshkosh Truck was $155.78 a share. Harley-Davidson was $26.72. Kimberly-Clark, $108.57 a share. Wisconsin Energies was $106.68 today to close. To recap the day, the S&P 500 did fall on Tuesday. 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
13: 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Any investor who attempts to mimic the performance of an index would incur fees and expenses, which would reduce returns. 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The foregoing information has been obtained from sources considered to be reliable, but we do not guarantee that it is accurate or complete.
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20: With WDOR News, I'm Danny Allen. It's the primary election in Wisconsin today, and voters statewide are voting for various positions within one party. Republicans statewide can vote between four candidates to be on their November ballots for Secretary of State, and Senate District 1 voters may choose from four candidates for the November ballot for that state Senate seat. Democrats can choose from seven candidates for the position of governor, two candidates for the position of state treasurer. Also, there are three Democratic candidates on the ballot for the District 8 representative seat. On the Door County ballots, there are local races for both Republican and Democratic voters. For those voting on the Republican ticket, there's a primary race for the position of Door County Sheriff, with the candidates being Kurt Vandertye and Carl Waterstreet. On the Democratic ticket, there's a primary race for the position of Door County Clerk of Circuit Court, with Democratic candidates Pamela Parks and Shannon Lauder. Remember, you can only vote within one party during today's election. Each candidate with the most votes in each race today will then advance to be on the ballot for the general election in November. Polling places across Door County are open until 8 o'clock tonight. Egg Harbor Fire Chief Justin McDonald has informed us of a burn ban now in place within that municipality. Effective immediately, the town and village of Egg Harbor has a burn ban in place until the area receives significant precipitation. As of now, no burn permits are being issued, and all annual burn permits within the town of Egg Harbor are suspended until further notice. Currently banned are the burning of brush piles, burn barrels, or the burning of yard and waste piles. There are some exceptions, as campfires are allowed in organized campgrounds and also for cooking or a warming fire in a confined ring. All other burning in Egg Harbor is currently banned. The Wisconsin Department of Natural Resources has updated its list of beach closures in Door County due to elevated bacteria levels. After this morning's bacteria testings, the public beach at Sturgeon Bay's Atumba Park is currently closed until further notice. Signs have been posted at the beach detailing those results. There are three other beaches with a bacteria advisory status: the Bailey's Harbor beaches at Ridges Park and Anclam Park, and the beach at Sugar Creek County Park. But these three beaches do remain open at this time. The list of beach closures or advisories changes periodically, and there are plenty of other beaches around the county that have tested safe for bacteria levels. For the most recent information on local beach conditions, you can always check out the map on the beaches section of the Wisconsin DNR website. Last week, two kayakers passed away off the eastern shore of Washington Island. While not wearing life jackets, they went missing the night of August 1st, and after 2 days of search efforts, their bodies were found in that same area. Now the family of the late kayaker David Thalman is joining the existing Float the Boat fundraising campaign of the Washington Island Fire and Rescue Department to secure a new fully equipped fire and rescue boat. The Thalman family owns property on the island and has been enjoying it for four generations. After the tragic passing of David Thalman and Francesca Warwick, the family launched the David Thalman Memorial Search and Rescue Boat campaign to help the island department reach their $300,000 goal for a new, fully equipped boat that would be better suited for similar searches. If you'd like to help the Thalmans honor David's memory while helping the Island Fire Department achieve its goal, you can do so through the GoFundMe link found on the Facebook page for the Washington Island Fire and Rescue Incorporated. The city of Sturgeon Bay is now working on the formerly private roadway from the end of South 18th Avenue South to Memorial Drive. To conduct this work, though, South 18th Avenue is closed between Memorial Drive and the south driveway to Bayview Senior Care. They'll be repaving this formerly private roadway. That stretch will be closed off until its repaving and landscaping work is complete. That's scheduled to be done in early September. Access to the parking lot for Latham Smith Lodge will remain in place during this work. Everyone is asked to avoid traveling that stretch of South 18th Avenue at this time for everyone's safety and to allow the work to be completed as quickly as possible. The Egg Harbor Historical Society is hosting a free historical presentation tonight at the Crest Pavilion. Starting at 7, the program is called The Building of the Alpine Resort, From the Alps to the Alpine. Bill Birchinger recorded the history of the actual building of this iconic resort in 1912, built by John and Paul Birchinger. The resort remained in the Birchinger family for 100 years, a vacationer's haven for room, board, recreation, and entertainment. Stop by the Crest Pavilion tonight at 7 to join the Egg Harbor Historical Society in learning more about this well-known and historic destination resort. The Door County Fair begins Wednesday at 3 o'clock, and that will run each day through Sunday afternoon. This year, the daily pass tickets cost $12, while the season pass is $30. Children ages 4 and younger get in free. Fair Board President Tom Ash explains how, after last year's smartphone QR-coded tickets, they're returning to an older ticket format.
0: So we kind of simplified it a little bit, and we're still be able to accept credit cards, cash, you name it. We can take that form of payment at the gates. It's really going to be a lot more simplified. What you'll get is a pass if you buy the season pass, and it has the 5 days of the fair on it, and we'll punch that pass for every day that you attend. If you leave, please get your hand stamped, and that'll get you back in. So if you want to go home, take a nap, rest a little bit, and then come back for the evening of festivities, make sure you get that hand stamp when you leave the premise.
20: This year's live music includes the Glam Band Wednesday night. Thursday will be Genevieve Hayward and the Casey Johns Band. Friday is Glass Hammer and Boogie and the Yo-Yos. Over the weekend, the bands will include Warden, Fire on High, Madison County, Spark Spark Bang, and vice versa. Ash explains how there's something new every year.
0: If you haven't been to the fair, whether it was last year or you haven't been the year 5, 10 years, there is something new for you at the fair, even if you were there last year. We have some new attractions on the Midway that are also free. We have Jurassic Kingdom, which is an interactive dinosaur-type show. We have Dominguez Attractions, which is kind of like a little mini circus, like dogs jumping through burning hoops and motorcycles in the cage and all that kind of cool stuff. The pig and duck races are back. The wood carving from Cody Lice. There's a lot of great free attractions. All that stuff is free with those tickets.
20: Again, the fair runs Wednesday afternoon through Sunday afternoon at John Miles County Park in Sturgeon Bay. If you'd like more information on all of the attractions and scheduled performances, head to the fair website, DoorCountyFair.com. The Door County YMCA has partnered with the Door County Food Pantry Coalition in launching its new community cupboard at the Sturgeon Bay Program Center. Community members and families in the area now have greater access to nutritious foods through this resource. The Community Cupboard had a soft launch in midsummer with a variety of food items to help supplement area households in need. The resource now offers shelf-stable foods, including cereal, rice, tortillas, soups, granola bars, cake mix, pancake mix, peanut butter, jelly, and more. There's also a limited supply of refrigerated or frozen items like cheese and frozen salmon, but those inventories depend upon donations and availability. The Community Cupboard hours at the Sturgeon Bay Program Center are Mondays from 7 to 9 and Wednesdays from 4 to 6 p.m. That is 7 to 9 a.m. on Mondays, 4 to 6 p.m. on Wednesdays. Community members in need of supplementing your home cupboards are encouraged to stop by during these hours and utilize the resource as needed. Last October, 44-year-old Jason T. Herrera of De Pere was pulled over in the town of Gibraltar for failing to stop at a stop sign when it was discovered he was intoxicated. He argued with the officer and then physically resisted his arrest, leading to his recent appearance in Door County Circuit Court, where he pled no contest to one count of OWI, his fifth such offense, and one count of resisting an officer. Charges dismissed but read in include two charges of battery to a law enforcement officer. Judge Jennifer Miller sentenced Herrera to 4 years in Wisconsin State Prison, 18 months initial confinement, and 24 months extended supervision. She fined him $1,200 for the OWI and $250 for the resisting charge. Together with court costs, he owes a total of $3,470. His driver's license is revoked for 36 months, and he must install an ignition interlock device for 36 months, receive an AODA assessment, complete any requested counseling, and submit a DNA sample. In December, 57-year-old Mark M. Warecki of Bailey's Harbor was pulled over for speeding, and it was discovered he was intoxicated. In court, he pled no contest to one count of OWI, his third such offense. Judge Miller sentenced Warecki to 85 days in the county jail and fined him $800. Together with court costs, he owes a total of $2,121. His driver's license is revoked for 27 months, and he must install an ignition interlock device for 27 months, receive an AODA assessment, and attend a victim impact panel. The evening report of local news, brought to you by Heiser Automotive and Sonny's Italian Kitchen and Pizzeria, continues with funeral announcements after this.
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20: WDOR News continues with these funeral announcements. Albert John Beard, Mickey Beard, 78, of the town of Liberty Grove, passed away on Sunday, August 9th. He was born May 17th of 1948 in Sturgeon Bay, son of the late Barney and Dorothy Beard, and graduated from Gibraltar High School. He married Sharon Ann Grovigal December 6th of 1969 at the Sister Bay Moravian Church. Everyone is invited to attend a graveside service at 1:30 Thursday at Rowley's Bay Cemetery in the town of Liberty Grove in memory of Albert John Mickey Beard, 78, of Liberty Grove. Marion L. Volkman, 92 years old, of Egg Harbor, passed away peacefully Saturday, August 8th, at Sturgeon Bay Health and Rehab Center. She was born December 29th of 1933 to Wallace and Evelyn Utter in Marinette. She graduated from Sevastopol High School and married Lester Volkman February 10th of 1951. Services will be 11 o'clock on Friday at Zion Evangelical Lutheran Church in West Jacksonport. Visitation will be held on Thursday from 4 until 7 at Forbes Funeral Home in Sturgeon Bay, and on Friday at the church from 9:30 until the time of service, with burial to follow at the Egg Harbor Town Cemetery for Marion Volkman, 92, of Egg Harbor. Thomas E. Knabb, 96 years old, of Sturgeon Bay, passed away January 17th in Sturgeon Bay. He was born October 18th of 1929 in Milwaukee, the son of Charles and Florence Knabb. On August 27th of 1955, he married Ann Pauley in Manitowoc, and in 1977, they began spending their summers in Egg Harbor, moving full-time to Egg Harbor in 1998. A memorial mass will be held on Friday at St. Joseph Catholic Church in Sturgeon Bay at 11 a.m., Father Matthew Rappel officiating. Visitation for family and friends will be held from 9:30 until 10:45, prior to mass at the church for Thomas E. Knabb, 96, of Sturgeon Bay. 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
20: With Kewaunee County News on WDOR, I'm Danny Allen. Last week Wednesday, members of the Kewaunee County Sheriff's Department were taking part in emergency vehicle operator course training at the Luxembourg Casco School District property, and that training is expected to take place again this week Wednesday, August 12th, running from 8 a.m. to 4:30. It is routine training conducted by the Sheriff's Department. The areas of the school property they'll be at: the rear parking lot of the primary school, the rear parking lot of the intermediate school, the roadway north of the high school between the intermediate and primary schools. Staff, parents, students, and visitors coming to the district are asked to avoid these areas while the training is in progress Wednesday. The Sheriff's Department will be putting up blockades signifying out the blocked areas. Parking will remain available in the high school and middle school parking lot, the front parking lot of the intermediate school, the sports complex parking lot, the front parking lot of the primary school. Any scheduled school activities will continue as normal. Visitors attending the primary school library should use the front parking lot and enter through the front entrance. Shanty Days is taking place this weekend, Friday through Sunday, August 14th through the 16th in Algoma. And the theme this year is Party Like It's 1987. The main grounds hours, 4 to midnight Friday, 11 a.m. to midnight Saturday, and Sunday from 11 to 9. Main grounds fees, you can purchase at the gate for $10. 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Those are available through noon on Friday or Sunday only, $5 at the gate. No wristband is required to attend the arts and crafts and the street fair, the volleyball tournament, the parade, or other activities outside of the main grounds. And there's also the special no grounds entrance fee Saturday from 11 to 3. Stay as long as you want on the grounds, but if you do leave and wish to re-enter, a wristband is required for entry or re-entry after 3 o'clock Saturday afternoon. Lots of activities through the weekend. The Algoma Area Chamber of Commerce is the place to check out the full schedule of events for Shanty Days this weekend, and don't forget the big parade on Saturday and the fireworks on Sunday night. Kewaunee County's hazardous waste collection coming up Thursday, September 17th, running from 10:30 until 1:30 at the Kewaunee County Fairgrounds, 3rd Street in Luxembourg. Registration is required, and you can get in touch with Kewaunee County Emergency Management for that. 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Click Emergency Management Clean Sweep. There you can see the items that they're accepting and any items that they may not be accepting as well. Again, that is coming up Thursday, September 17th at the Fairgrounds in Luxembourg. That is Kewaunee County News on WDOR. I'm Danny Allen.
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23: Hi, this is State Senator Andre Jacques with an important election message. I have been blessed beyond anything I could have imagined to serve as your state senator. And now it's time for another strong conservative to fight for us. I know that Nick Crevillion is up for the challenge, and I'm proud to officially endorse Nick to serve as our voice and replace me in representing the 1st Senate District. Nick Crevillion is a devoted family man, sportsman, and patriot, an Army combat veteran who honorably served in Afghanistan. Nick's a small businessman who served more than 5 years as my district director, helping me fight the Madison Swamp. Nick Crevillion has my full endorsement for State Senate on Tuesday, August 11th.
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5: Time to check out the WDUR Sports Report. Well, the Brewers dropped the first game of the West Coast road trip last night, losing to the Padres in San Diego 3-2. Christian Yelich was the offense. He hit a two-run home run in the second inning. That would be it for the Brewers, though. The home run was the eighth for Yelich. Jackson Churio had three hits in the loss, which goes to Logan Henderson. He gave up a pair of home runs, including a two-run shot in the seventh inning. Henderson allowed three runs total on five hits in 6 1/3. He drops to 6-2. Brewers now 74-45. Manager Pat Murphy.
6: Yeah, he was great. He was out of gas, but we didn't really have a loaded bullpen, obviously, with our three leverage arms out. We didn't think we had coverage, good leverage coverage for three, and he still was, his pitches were under control, so he did fine. We just didn't want Merrill to beat us. He's so hot lately, and you know, William called for that pitch down and away, but you know, he missed over the plate with it, so it's unfortunate.
5: 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Brewers lead the Cubs in the NL Central by 5. Tonight, the Cubs take on the Nationals in D.C. First pitch there at 5:45. Reds play the White Sox in Chicago at 6:40. Cardinals lost to the Phillies 6-5 last night. They'll play a game tonight. Same for the Pirates and Marlins. And more moves for the Packers today. They've signed safety Trey Dean III and safety Trey Fluellen and released tight end Drew Bibber and guard Carson Barnhart. Fluellen, 6'2", 12, first-year player out of Middle Tennessee State. Fluellen was named honorable mention All-Conference USA in each of his final two seasons. He will wear number 48. Dean out of the University of Florida, he will wear number 35 for the Packers as they continue to work players through here in the early part of training camp. Brewers and Padres coming up tonight on WDUR with sports. I'm Chad Michaels.
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Box 20 on WDOR, 73 degrees in Sturgeon Bay. Right now in my hand, I hold a $10 food voucher for the Door County Farm Bureau stand at the Door County Fair. 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

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He has just won a $10 food voucher for the Door County Farm Bureau's food stand at the 2026 Door County Fair.

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1: From ABC News, I'm Dave Packer. Midterm primaries in 6 states today. Polls closing this hour in Vermont and in South Carolina, where voters are deciding who will replace the late Senator Lindsey Graham on the general election ballot. ABC Deputy Director, Political Director Ben Siegel tells us that among those running is Graham's sister.
2: This race is so interesting because Darlene Graham, most people had never heard of before her brother's surprise passing. She has never held elected office, but there are 9 other Republicans in this race who argue that voters should pick a Republican based on their conservative credentials and their record, not their last name.
1: U.S. Marine veteran now free after years of detention in Russia and is now on his way to a military hospital in Texas. Robert Gilman's release came amid concerns about his health. Kiernan Ramsey, a former FBI executive, now with Global Reach, a nonprofit that represents Gilman's family.
3: Over years, Russia has purposefully targeted Americans with false and baseless charges and allowed them to suffer grievously while in custody.
1: Gilman was visiting Russia when he was accused of kicking a police officer. His family and the U.S. government says those charges were essentially trumped up. The death toll surpassing 220 and rising after that 7.4 magnitude earthquake that shook Western Colombia. Daryl Pops, a Canadian who was celebrating his birthday in the country.
4: It's such a surreal feeling. And I turned around and I saw the cabinet smash and I heard people running through the hallways and doors slamming. I was like, okay, maybe it's time to stop this video and get out of the building.
1: At least 1,600 homes damaged or destroyed. CENTCOM says a U.S. Navy helicopter fired 2 missiles at a Panamanian-flagged cargo vessel that was attempting to break the U.S. blockade of Iranian ports. That warnings were ignored. CENTCOM says this now is the 3rd ship that's been disabled since the restart of the blockade in July. You're listening to ABC News.
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1: Lou Mangione returned to a Manhattan courtroom for a final pretrial hearing before jury selection begins next month in his state murder case. Mangione has pleaded not guilty to gunning down UnitedHealthcare CEO Brian Thompson on a New York City street in 2024.
12: I think the big unanswered question from this entire conference today is how exactly they're going to go about selecting a jury. So the judge confirmed plans that this would begin with September 8th, jury selection for a fully anonymous jury, but he didn't address what the questionnaire was going to look like, what the jury charge might look like, how he was going to instruct this jury.
1: ABC's Peter Haralambos. The judge ruled that jurors will be kept anonymous over harassment concerns. A growing number of Americans are living in so-called maternity care deserts.
13: The nonprofit says that nearly 100 labor and delivery units nationwide have closed since the start of 2024, with rural America hit the hardest. The operators of those facilities blame financial pressure, workforce shortages, and a falling U.S. birth rate for their decision to shut down. March of Dimes says 2.5 million women of childbearing age live in counties considered maternity care deserts. Jim Ryan, ABC News.
1: Toyota is recalling 655,000 Camry vehicles worldwide because a display error on the 7-inch display could deactivate safety indicators. LeBron James will play his first game with Philadelphia, the 76ers, on the NBA's opening night against the defending champion New York Knicks October 20th at MSG. Dave Packer, ABC News.
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1: 5 after 6, we have 73 degrees in Sturgeon Bay, 78 in Menominee, 75 in Egg Harbor, 70 in Manitowoc. Here's a look at your WDOR weather. Tonight, partly cloudy, then becoming mostly cloudy. A chance of showers and a slight chance of thunderstorms. Patchy fog after midnight, low in the lower 60s. Tomorrow, Wednesday, patchy fog in the morning, partly cloudy in the morning, then mostly sunny, slight chance of showers in the afternoon. Highs around 80. Lake variable winds becoming south in the afternoon. Wednesday night, partly cloudy, then becoming mostly cloudy, low in the lower 60s. Thursday, mostly cloudy, highs in the upper 70s. Thursday night, mostly clear, lows in the upper 50s. Friday, mostly sunny, highs in the mid 70s. Friday night, partly cloudy, lows in the lower 60s. 73 degrees in Sturgeon Bay, 78 in Menominee, 75 in Egg Harbor, 70 in Manitowoc. 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
1: Hi, this is State Senator Andre Jacques with an important election message. I've been blessed beyond anything I could have imagined to serve as your state senator. And now it's time for another strong conservative to fight for us. I know that Nick Crevillion is up for the challenge, and I'm proud to officially endorse Nick to serve as our voice and replace me in representing the 1st Senate District. Nick Crevillion is a devoted family man, sportsman, and patriot, an Army combat veteran who honorably served in Afghanistan. Nick's a small businessman who served more than 5 years as my district director, helping me fight the Madison Swamp. Nick Crevillion has my full endorsement for State Senate on Tuesday, August 11th.
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0: 72 degrees in Sturgeon Bay, 75 in Sister Bay, 75 in Fish Creek, 82 in Green Bay. Here I hold in my hand two wristbands to Shanty Days. It's good for the entire weekend. All you have to do is be caller number 7-743-4411 or 487-2822. Once again, two wristbands to Shanty Days, good for the entire weekend. All you have to do is be caller number 7-743-4411 or 487-2822. Caller 7. 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
1: 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Pick up your cards at the Piggly Wiggly in Sister Bay, JP Express in Carlsville, Bay Ridge Plaza Mobile on A Harbor Road, and the Mobile S Stop Little Caesars in Sturgeon Bay. In Algoma at the BP Express on the corner of Highway 4254 or at the JP Sitgo on 4th Street. Next week we're playing with purple colored cards. No purchase is necessary. The cards are free, but you must be at least 18 years of age to play. The first winner to completely fill their card and call in is the prime winner. Up to two additional winners then have 10 minutes to call in and claim a prize. Prizes include a $20 certificate from the Piggly Wiggly, a $20 certificate from Jandu Petroleum, and a certificate for a 16-inch pizza from Sonny's Italian Kitchen and Pizzeria. Monday Bingo is brought to you by Dortran, your doorway to mobility.
0: Congratulations to our winner, Michelle. She has just won two wristbands, good for the entire weekend of Shanty Days in Algoma. Back to music. Coming up in about a minute on WDOR.
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6: 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Right here on the superstations for Door and Kewaunee counties. WDOR.